0: I know. A 10-year-old border collie named Rio turned up lost in Greensboro, North Carolina, vanished in July, got spooked, and has been found now and taken to an animal shelter. They're able to get Rio back to her family in Oklahoma. She's a 1,000 miles away.
1: How did that happen?
0: They have no idea how she got to Greensboro. How about that?
2: What kind of dog was it? Do you know?
0: This is a border collie.
2: Okay.
0: Now, border collie is the smartest dog I've ever seen.
1: Mm. They're very smart.
0: I had a guy who worked in sales here many years ago, before y'all's time here, who had a border collie, and he had a barbecue one time. Man, I beat him at badminton so bad that night I can't even talk about it.
2: Hell yeah.
0: God, I was so in. I was sweating like, went over dressed, you know, with a golf shirt on and jeans. And he had badminton in the backyard. So you want to go? He's like, let's go. And I beat him unmercifully. I kept telling him, I was like, I will never give up to you. And I just kept on just putting
1: his
0: face.
1: Does this involve the dog in any way? Or
0: what dog? Oh, sorry.
3: Hey, what were we talking about?
0: Oh, yeah, sorry, yeah. God, badminton was a great guy. My skills have translated over to pickleball, too. I'm sorry, but they just have. God, I was so good with the shuttlecock. Tell him, Biggie.
3: He's great with a cock.
0: That's right. You know my shuttlecock factoid?
2: Huh?
0: A great shuttlecock factoid. No, I forgot it. I'm sorry I had it. Shuttlecocks are made out of goose feathers, the real ones. Okay, mm-hmm. I used to buy them plastic over at Walmart. You know where you get your shuttlecock, baby Shay?
2: I don't want to say. At not, Dick's, that's where I get mine.
0: Over
2: at
0: Dick's. Not at Mirage.
2: No.
0: Not over at the Cabaret where you get your shut. No, shuttlecocks, the real ones are made out of goose feathers. And they only use the left wing of the goose. Otherwise, you get an untrue spin on the shuttlecock. The badmintoners know this, okay? And my friend Scott, who worked here, I was like, I will destroy you. And I did, time and again. He had a border collie. And smartest dog I've ever seen. And he would, he gave me a demonstration. The border collie played fetch with a frisbee for like 15 to 20 minutes as he barbecued. And he goes, you think that's something? Watch this. And as he threw the frisbee, he said, last time. And the border collie went and got the frisbee, and instead of bringing it back to him, put it back in his bin of toys.
1: Genius.
0: Yes, genius.
3: Wow.
0: Smarter than Scott, I can tell you that. And a better badminton player.
1: That's
0: beat
1: what
0: me
1: I was
0: two out
1: ask.
0: Of three. Two out of three beat me. Great night. But anyway, this dog was 1,000 miles from home, was chipped. So when they took the dog to the shelter here in Greensboro, they did the scan and found it was from Oklahoma.
2: Well, funny enough, Rachel and I were talking about this last week when we were on our way into work. Mm. We both saw the same dog that was out in the middle of the street. Never seen a dog in the street before on this area. I wonder if that was that dog.
0: Well, it could have been.
1: No, the I think the dog we saw was not a border collie.
2: Okay.
1: Mm. It's too small.
0: Mm-hmm. I don't know, but that... This dog, they immediately, the dog's owner, Melissa, got the call, immediately booked a flight to Greensboro, North Carolina, never been here before, and took Rio back home and is back there, 10 years old, and they don't know how the dog got here.
1: I always wonder how that happened. There was a cat that I took home that was in our parking lot here.
0: Mm-hmm.
1: It's now my mom's cat, but
0: right.
1: When I first found her, I wanted to see if she was chipped and if I could return her to her rightful owner.
0: Yep.
1: She was chipped. And the owner said their last address was in South Carolina.
0: Yep.
1: And, you know, they called and called and called, and we never heard anything. So my mom kept her.
0: That's great.
1: But, I always wondered how that, like, did they move here? Did she get on a car? Or, I don't know.
0: That's right. Now, we took my dog, Franklin. You know, I've had issues with him. I was not the first owner of Franklin. His first family had Franklin for 3 weeks and then found that Franklin... was her, his daughter was allergic to Franklin.
1: Terrible, terrible allergies.
0: Terrible animals.
1: You couldn't believe it.
3: I mean, there's been some good lies this year, but
1: that takes the cake.
3: So far.
0: So when we had Franklin neutered, the vet tech said, good news, Franklin is already chipped. So I said, while Franklin's under, remove the chip.
3: Yeah, we're a big anti-government folks.
0: Listen.
3: With chips. I don't even want my dog chipped.
0: I refuse. And she said, no, but then if Franklin goes missing, there'll be no way to find you.
1: I know.
3: Oh, no.
0: I said, I'm familiar with how it works.
3: Golly, that'd be a shame, wouldn't it?
0: When I see that this dog made it from Oklahoma to Greensboro, it gives me hope that it can go the other way. Maybe. I just looked at this and thought, oh, so close.
1: If you ever see the back of a semi truck open, you might just hop in there.
0: Yeah. He just will not leave, though. I keep leaving every door in the house open. My air conditioning bills are through the roof. He won't leave. And now he's jealous. If I give my wife a kiss, he gets in between us. He just refuses. I think he's got real separation anxiety with me. He's always trying to be around me, you know.
3: He's mine!
0: I mean, he absolutely does that.
3: You know, I did read a little bit about this dog, and I guess this dog is kind of known as an escape artist.
0: Oh, is that right?
3: Mm. And one of the theories is maybe that he was picked up by even, say, like an open road trucker.
0: Mm-hmm.
3: Or a family or somebody traveling this way, and then he jumped and escaped from that family.
0: Uh-huh.
3: Well, they have no way of knowing because it's not shipped to them.
0: That would almost have to be. That would almost have to be what it is, don't you think?
1: Yeah.
0: Otherwise, there's no way for the dog to go. It's a thousand miles.
3: Yeah, apparently this dog is kind of known for, I'm getting out of here.
0: Yeah, okay. Again, my dog is not.
3: If only just teach him a little something.
1: Yeah. One more thing about border collies. I think they have a lot of energy. And if you don't get their energy out, they're more likely to escape. My dog's the same way. And Franklin, if you want him to escape, you got to stop walking him.
0: That's right. Well, I've tried to stop walking him. But he'll bring his leash over to me. And so we do the walks, even in the heat, you know. And with the weather getting, you know, as it gets cooler in the fall, I'm probably going to try to walk him. I'm trying to wear him out. I mean, I try to wear the, but it wears me out, you know?
1: That's he's still a puppy.
0: He is. I really thought cutting his balls off would stop some of that energy. It has not. It has not. I mean, with me, I lost all energy after that. So, but it didn't happen with him. I'll tell you that. More planes, trains, and automobiles. A woman is trying to get her money back. She's 54 years old from New Zealand. She collapsed in a supermarket parking lot. Lost your pulse. Did I tell you this already? The supermarket parking lot. Lost your pulse. She was dead for 3 minutes. They revived her, rushed her to the hospital. She's lived. She's survived. When she got back to the parking lot, her car had been there for several hours before her husband could go and get it. They'd given her a ticket, and they're not backing off. Apparently, it was only supposed to be parked there for an hour.
3: You know, rules are rules.
0: She was in 1 hour parking and she collapsed. She was within the hour when she collapsed. They saved her life. But the folks in New Zealand are like, hey, money's money. We need this cash. Come on.
1: Can you imagine? They've got the paddles out and they're like, excuse me, you can't park here.
0: You're over. You're double parked. You're double booked here. I'm sorry. That's just the way it is. There's a story between health and planes today. Red Rachel saw it. Pilots and flight attendants, a dramatically higher risk of radiation-related cancer, and they don't know why. The radiation in the plane. Is it because they go through the screening so often? Is there radiation involved with that?
1: The best explanation I saw had something to do with because they're so frequently up in the air. They're like closer to radioactive materials
0: is
1: up
0: that
1: there.
0: Why?
1: Where people that work with radioactive materials are always suited up and they're, you know, but when you're a flight attendant and a pilot, you're just in regular clothes and you don't have any protection from it.
0: Yeah.
1: And they're just so frequently exposed to it where most of us only fly occasionally.
0: Yeah. You know, I got a little bit of a scare yesterday. I never like this kind of thing. I don't trust it. I was at the dentist. And now I go every 6 months, and once a year I get x-rays of my teeth. And it used to be they'd lay a lead apron on me, and the hygienist would say, now you're perfectly safe, let me run out of the room.
1: Yeah.
3: We've all seen that move.
0: Yeah. You're perfectly safe in here now, it's fine. And then they go, you know, as far down the hall as they can get and take the pictures, you know. And I always worry a little bit about that. They put the lead apron on me. Well, yesterday... She says, we've got new technology now. You no longer have to have the lead apron, and I can stay in the room with you, and this X-ray gun will just go next to your...
1: I've had those.
0: Have you had that?
1: Mm-hmm.
0: Done? So when she didn't put the lead apron on me, she said, I think I'd still like the lead apron. And she goes, well, we've got them, but, you know, nobody uses them. They're still in the closet back there. And I thought, is it a wuss maneuver to put the lead apron on me? Because, I mean, she said the radiation of this is like just simply having a cell phone in your pocket. That's what she said.
1: It's interesting because the dentist I go to use the gun. They're in there with you, but they still put it on me.
0: Well, they did.
1: Yeah, and I think it's just so I feel like they do it for reasons, like you say, where they just don't want people to ask. They're like, let's just do it so they feel good.
0: Maybe at my age, they know I don't have that long left. And they're just like,
1: what's the worst that could happen?
0: What's the worst that could happen? So what, you know?
3: Yeah, I'd ask them not to put it on me. Hold on, let's get the radiation vest for him. No, don't.
0: No, please don't. So and she said, now some people are a little weirded out by this. And I was. I mean, that was like, because the first time I had done it without the, and when she took the picture, there's a big screen in front of me, and it's like where the images of your teeth go up, you know? And it said like radiation detected, and it was all red. And I was like,
1: oh no.
3: I've never seen that before.
1: Maybe we should have put that vest on you.
0: Yeah, after all. I said, should I be worried about that? She's like, no, let me get the dentist.
1: But don't look at it.
0: Yeah. Well, you didn't see anything, did you? So it was a little bit strange. I'm glad to hear that you do it, too, that they're doing that as well.
1: Yeah, man, I hate those things, too. I almost hate them like more because they put the bag that they put on it. It just like tickles my throat and I start coughing.
0: Yeah, that's the other thing. I love the hygienist. I really do. But when she's cleaning my teeth, like her hand or something on her hand will tickle my chin a little bit. And it's just like, I've got to scratch that. But yet her hands are still there. I hate to be a wuss. It's why Bibi Shea doesn't go to the dentist.
2: Exactly. I don't deal with this problem.
0: I'm getting a lot of emails saying it could lead to heart problems.
1: Mm-hmm.
0: Because
3: yes, they say bad. My brother-in-law, you know, he's an ICU nurse. He will tell you people with bad heart problems often have bad teeth.
0: Yeah. That's why they say flossing is such an important thing. My daughter, Catherine, again, if you missed her take, flossing is a scam. She won't be under the thumb of Big Floss. Oral-B, I'm sorry, she will not give her money to Oral-B. That's all there is to
1: that
0: it.
1: That and sunscreen.
0: Yep. She thinks Big Sunscreen is behind all that. She thinks that's a scam as well. The other health story related to vehicles and related to planes, trains, and automobiles, apparently, and they've done a major study on this. The second time I've read it, they've done a major study on it, that car crashes increase the day big artists drop new music. And they think people are listening to new music in their cars, not paying attention, and the amount of car accidents and fatal car accidents go up on the first day that Drake drops something or Beyonce drops something.
3: Whoa.
0: You buy into that. You think that's true?
1: I do know that if an artist comes out with an album, and I this was when I was in college, I remember I would be so excited to listen to it on my way to campus the next day. That, I mean, I do think I was maybe a little bit more distracted than I would have been on a normal day.
0: 15% higher chance of having a car accident on the day that new music drops. And they've studied this now for 10 years, and they think that's the case. An album, a song, whatever it might be, that's out there because people are listening. Is it just coincidence they've made into the science, or do they? I mean, they think it's real.
1: I think it makes sense because you, like, if you know what's out, you go to Spotify or whatever you use, and you might be scrolling through to see how many tracks are on the album, the title of the song you're listening to. I do think it could pull your attention away more than on a normal day.
0: Yeah, I think you're probably right. That's
1: because it's not a huge jump; it's a slight jump.
0: Yeah,
1: and that makes sense.
0: It does that you're fiddling around more with your phone, device, whatever it might be, than you would be on a normal day. By the way, I'm in Biggie too. I think they've had a bit of a stall. I've come over to Biggie's side on this, the daylight savings time thing. I like it the way it is now that we do have daylight savings, but now some of the senators are saying we tried this in the early 70s and it was a debacle. For 1 year they tried it, because you know it's getting close now to where they're voting on just making daylight savings time permanent. And now I'm just like, you know what? It's fun. It's exciting when you do the spring forward and the fall back. It's the only thing I have that gives me joy. Why don't we just
1: let them have this?
3: Yeah, let them have it.
0: Just keep on doing it. You know, it's fun to reset the clocks. It's like a little excitement in my life.
1: I've heard it's better for you and your circadian rhythm too. Yeah. I think we should keep it the way it is.
0: To fall back and spring forward. Mm-hmm.
3: I believe last night too was our last 8 p.m. sunset.
0: Yeah, it gets the sunsets get shorter and shorter.
3: Yep.
0: And then, of course, we're going to fall back in late October, early November. And I'm hearing less momentum of the let's just keep the time where it stays lighter longer. And finally, I got it through my head. I'm like, you know what? That's like the most exciting day of the year for me.
1: Yeah. Well, you get a whole extra hour of sleep.
0: Yeah. Even when I lose the hour, it's like, oh, good. I get to reset the clocks. Wow.
1: You get to go through the whole house and make sure you got them all.
0: Yeah. Yeah, exactly. One time before this was a thing, when I worked at a different radio station, I was working overnights. So at 2 a.m., the clock sprung forward to 3 a.m., And I thought it was the most magical thing. I didn't have to touch anything. It just did it. And I was like, wow.
1: You time traveled.
0: Wow. Yes. It was. It was like, oh, I'm in the future.
3: Oh, I remember my parents when we started having that done automatically. Their minds were blown.
0: Oh, yeah. Us simpletons like that. We just look at it and go, what?
3: What?
0: One time when I first had a cell phone, I flew to a different time zone and it corrected itself. And I showed all my friends, like, what? Look at this. It was fantasy football pick time. And I was like, look what it did. I was off. I was on site for a fantasy football pick in Indianapolis.
3: Can't even talk. Can't talk too much.
0: Amazing.
3: About it.
0: That's another of my favorite day of the year. Fantasy football draft day, you know? It's the little joy I get. The little joys in life. Let's play Put Up or Shea Sports Trivia. 10 questions for you about sports. Then 10 for BB Shea. Whoever gets more right gets all of his money. How much money do you have today?
2: I got 50 bucks.
0: Traveling money.
2: Yeah.
0: You're getting ready to go out of town tomorrow. Take that 50 before he goes. Caller 16 is a player. 866-470-2GNC. He's never lost. Be the first to beat him next. Two guys named Chris Show.
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0: Put up or Shay up. It's you versus BB Shay in a game of sports trivia. He's leaving the room. He's got $50 in his pocket walking out with him. You can take it. J. Jamie will be the person to try to take that money today by answering 10 sports trivia questions. If he does better than B.B. Shea, he is a winner. B.B. Shea will get the same 10 questions he's about to get when he comes back in. Hello, Jamie. How you doing?
5: Good morning, everybody. How are y'all?
0: Doing very well, thank you. We're going to put 2 minutes on the clock for you. That's the time you get to answer these questions. You get 10 of them here. And again, when B.B. Shea comes back in, he gets the same 10. Whoever gets more right is the winner. Jamie, are you ready?
5: Let's do it.
0: Good luck. We'll start the clock after I complete the first question. Here it is. What current NFL quarterback led the league in touchdown passes last year with 46?
5: Pass.
0: The first basketball dream team, a U.S. Olympic team with NBA stars on it, won the gold medal in 1992 at the Olympics in what city?
5: Barcelona.
0: Yes. Three horse races make up the Triple Crown. Put them in the order that they are run.
5: Let's go with the Kentucky Derby, the Preakness, and then the Belmont Stakes.
0: That's correct. What team has the most wins this season so far in the WNBA?
5: Las Vegas.
0: I don't know.
5: Aces.
0: No, that's incorrect. Sorry. Who is this Major League Baseball Hall of Fame third baseman speaking?
6: Yeah, I know I'm often guilty of giving myself too much credit for my accomplishments. In fact, there isn't one man up here on this stage who'd be here if it weren't for the talent and sacrifices of other people along the way.
0: What third baseman is that?
5: That sounds like Mike Schmidt.
0: That is Mike Schmidt. Swimmer Michael Phelps is the winningest Olympic athlete of all time. Within three, how many gold medals did he win all time?
5: 28.
0: No. Which of these NBA basketball players scored the most career points as a Boston Celtic? John Havlicek, Larry Bird, or Paul Pierce?
5: Paul Pierce.
0: No. What five-word question made announcer Al Michaels famous at the end of an Olympic hockey game in 1980?
5: Do you believe in miracles?
0: Correct. Who is the only Hall of Fame eligible NFL quarterback to have won two Super Bowls as a starting quarterback and not be in the Hall of Fame?
5: Eli Manning.
0: No, he's not eligible yet. Who hit more career home runs, Sammy Sosa or Ken Griffey Jr.?
5: That's a toughie. How about...
0: It's one or the other. Quick.
5: Griffey.
0: Correct. Who is the NFL? Oh, sorry. Good try there. And you got five. Five out of ten. That's a pretty good score, I would say. Let's get B.B. Shea back in here. What do you think, Biggie? How'd you like it?
3: Tough game. I'll be honest. That is a tough game.
0: I was shocked at some of the ones he got and some of the ones he missed.
3: Yeah. 100%.
0: Yeah. He did.
3: He could have had an eight, in my opinion.
0: I agree. He did well, though. Here comes B.B. Shea coming back in here. B.B. Shea's never lost this game. He's been tied one. Five. Five is the number. All right, Red Rachel, how many do you think B.B. Shea will get right here?
1: Even though last week you said it was like the hardest game ever, I thought this one was harder than last week.
0: Yeah, I'm putting the screws to him.
1: Yeah.
0: I am really trying to nail him to make him lose. And I'll tell you, Jamie did well. He got five. Boy, he got down to the wire on the last one, too, and he was hemming and hawing. I had to say, get him an answer, you know?
1: Yeah.
0: What are you thinking here, Red Rachel?
1: I underestimated him last week. Mm. I'm going to say a seven.
0: Woo! Biggie!
3: I'm not going to go that high. I'm going to say a six.
0: Okay. They're betting on you, though, B.B. Shea, right, to keep your undefeated record alive. We have 2 minutes on the clock, $50 hanging in the balance, and five, the number to beat. Are you ready, sir?
2: Yep.
0: Start the clock after the first question. Here we go. What current NFL quarterback led the league in touchdown passes last year with 46?
2: Matthew Stafford.
0: Yes. The first basketball dream team, a U.S. Olympic team with NBA stars on it, won the gold medal at the Olympics in 1992. In what city?
2: Barcelona.
0: Yes. Three horse races make up the Triple Crown. Put them in the order they are run.
2: Belmont Stakes, Kentucky Derby, Preakness.
0: New. What team has the most wins this season in the WNBA?
2: Indiana Fever?
0: No. Who is this Major League Baseball Hall of Fame third baseman speaking?
6: Yeah, I know I'm often guilty of giving myself too much credit for my accomplishments. In fact, there isn't one man up here on this stage who'd be here if it weren't for the talent and sacrifices of other people along the way.
0: Who is that?
8: Todd Helton.
0: No. Swimmer Michael Phelps is the winningest Olympic athlete of all time. Within three, how many gold medals did he win all time?
8: 25.
0: Yes. Which of these NBA basketball players scored the most career points as a Boston Celtic? John Havlicek, Larry Bird, or Paul Pierce?
8: Havlicek.
0: Yes. What five-word question made announcer Al Michaels famous at the end of an Olympic hockey game in 1980?
8: Do you believe in miracles?
0: Yes. Who is the only Hall of Fame eligible NFL quarterback to have won two Super Bowls as starting quarterback and not be in the Hall of Fame?
8: Ben Roethlisberger.
0: No. Who hit more career home runs, Sammy Sosa or Ken Griffey Jr.?
8: Griffey.
0: Correct. And that is a 6-5 win for BBJ. Roethlisberger's not eligible yet. Okay. He's not eligible yet. That's player Jamie said, Eli Manning, not eligible yet. They have not had a chance at the Hall of Fame. Jamie, 6-5, good try.
20: Wow. I played DM before, and I was outmatched. I thought it was a fair fight today.
0: Oh, it was. It was a fair fight today. That was very well done. But, you know, some of the ones you got, Jamie, I was surprised you got. And some of the ones you missed, I was surprised. And then same for BB Shane.
1: Mm-hmm.
0: I'm surprised you missed the horse race question. The Kentucky Derby is always first.
2: Those always,
0: you don't know,
2: messes me up. Yeah.
0: Thanks, Jamie. Try again. That was really fun. 6-5 is the final. This one puts you over the top. Matthew Stafford after the Super Bowl.
21: Feels great. Just so happy to be able to celebrate this with such great teammates and my family, people that mean the most to me, and just so proud of this group. It's a special feeling.
0: He had 46 touchdown passes last year, led the league, won the MVP. Yeah. Good get. Unfortunately, Jamie passed on that one, didn't have time to go back and get it. Yeah. And you know, this, I didn't know this. Both of you know this one instantly. First basketball team to have the Dream Team moniker. Of course, that great team with all the NBA superstars. Won the gold medal in 1992, and it was Barcelona.
22: And John Stockton dribbling out the clock. Final seconds. The U.S. has defeated Croatia 117-85, and they have, as expected, won the gold here in Barcelona.
0: It's the great Marv Albert making that call for
2: NBC. There's a great documentary about that Dream Team. It's wonderful. I would recommend it.
0: What's it called?
2: I think it's just called Dream Team.
0: Oh, probably. Yeah. ESPN?
2: NBA TV, I think, did it.
0: Hot take. I wish they had never let NBA stars into the
2: Olympics.
0: Don't feel like.
3: Ooh, that is a hot take.
0: I love the fact. I mean, look at the 1980. We're going to ask about them later. The 1980 U.S. hockey team. You know, no superstar, no NBA, NHL players there. I think the Olympics should be for amateur athletes. And I know every other country in the world does it differently and sends their pros. Not for me, Jack. We were beating them with our amateurs.
2: I think now it would be different.
0: Yeah, probably, because we've developed it. Well, that Dream Team has caused the development of basketball players to be great. I don't know that we could. I don't think we could win the gold with college players. I don't care. Send them. And show them we play with our amateurs, because that's what the Olympics is.
2: I have a feeling if they did change it and we started losing, you'd be the first to go, we got to get the pros back in.
0: No, because they lost. John Thompson took a bunch of college kids in 88 and they got the bronze. And they were like, finally, the Americans were like, all right, we're sending our pros. And in 1992, I told my friend Andrew, we should not be doing this. I was 100% against it. I don't care. I don't care what we do. The Olympics is for amateurs, and that's what we should send. The fact now that it's a bunch of pros, I don't even watch it. I mean, I know we're going to win it. I never even watch it. I told Biggie had to write the word loser on his head in Sharpie one time, because I said, we're going to win the gold. There's no doubt about it. Remember that, Biggie?
3: I did.
0: It's still there. I know that's in the minority. My friend Andrew was like, you're crazy. We need to spend our best players. Yeah. Who cares if they're pros? I do. Because the Olympics are for amateurs.
1: I didn't know there was basketball in the Olympics.
0: Even now?
1: No, I don't watch the Olympics.
0: My God.
1: I had no idea. I'm just now finding out about this.
0: I thought you were going to say you didn't know the Olympics were amateurs. They were supposed to.
1: No. I knew that part. I just didn't know there was even basketball.
0: They must have dropped that rule, because now everybody sends their pros. Three horse races are run at the Triple Crown. It's Kentucky Derby, Preakness, Belmont Stakes. That's the order. Kentucky Derby is always the first one. That's why it gets the most attention, because you still have a possible Triple Crown winner.
2: Okay.
0: Because it's the first one. What team has the most wins in the WNBA this season? He said Las Vegas. I was like, I don't know.
3: Trick question. Who cares?
1: He would have gotten a point for that.
0: And then he said, Jamie's like, the Aces? I only had it written, it's the Lynx. And I did check. They're in Minnesota.
2: Okay.
0: Minnesota Lynx are 30-7. What'd you say? The Indiana Fever?
2: Yeah.
0: That's the only team I know. It's because Caitlin Clark's
1: on. The only team anybody knows.
0: I mean, that's it. They're third. I looked at the standings. It's the Minnesota Lynx are 30-7. Then something called the Valkyries are 25-10. I don't know where they are.
3: And, oh, I think that's the Golden. Is that the Golden State team?
0: I don't know.
2: Maybe.
0: The Valkyries. The Fever are 24-12. And then the Las Vegas Aces are 24-13. Where's the Dream?
2: Miami?
0: Oh my God! I'm horrible. Then the Mystics. That's got to be Orlando, right?
2: Indianapolis, maybe the Dream.
0: I don't know.
2: Maybe I don't know.
0: The New York Liberty. I know the New York Liberty. What's the Wings? Philadelphia. I'm not going to sit here and speculate.
2: Wings is Dallas. I know that.
0: You're damn right. You know that. I'm not going to sit here and speculate on this. This Jamie got right.
4: Michael, I don't know.
0: Oh, sorry, wrong one. This is it.
6: Yeah, I know. I'm often guilty of giving myself too much credit for my accomplishments. In fact, there isn't one man up here on this stage who'd be here if it weren't for the talent and sacrifices of other people along the way.
0: That's Mike Schmidt of the Philadelphia Phillies. You know Schmidt?
2: I do, yeah.
0: He was a great third baseman for the Phillies for many years. Jamie got that right. This is the swimmer. Here's Michael Phelps winning a gold medal.
4: Michael, I don't know. He's coming with a run with Dibler. It's going to be close as Dibler and Cavendish in the close. He's coming hard, Phelps. He's still a chance. He's a real big chance. Can he do it again? He hits it, and he does. Remarkable. Stunning.
7: What a swim, Michael Phelps.
0: That was his 23rd gold medal, and that's how many he won. 23 gold medals for Michael Phelps at the Olympics. You said 25. You had to be within three, and you were right. Jamie said 28, so he barely missed it. I was impressed with this, too. I thought you'd go anybody but John Havlicek, scoring the most points ever as a Boston Celtic. I would have bet money it was Bird or Paul Pierce. How'd you know that?
2: I have a feeling whenever you do stuff like that, you want me to go for the obvious answer.
0: He's inside my head.
2: Yeah.
0: That's so what Chris Demme used to do.
2: The guy I'm not that familiar with.
0: But John Havlicek played 100 years ago.
2: I know.
0: I didn't think there's three-pointers with John Havlicek. He did outscore Bird and Pierce. There's 1, 2, 3 on the list is Havlicek. Then I think Pierce and then Bird. Havlicek's famous for one call.
9: Pierce putting the ball on a play. He gets it out deep, and Havlicek steals it over the statue. Havlicek stole the ball. It's all over. It's all over. Johnny Havlicek is being mobbed by the fans. It's all over. Johnny Havlicek stole the ball.
0: I'm stunned he got that right. I was trying to make him miss that. I made Jamie miss it. Jamie said Paul Pierce. What five-word question made announcer Al Michaels famous at that Olympics?
23: Wow.
0: I just watched Miracle yesterday. You ever seen that?
2: Never saw it.
0: Oh, God. You must see that. You must see that. I was literally sitting on my couch crying for a lot of reasons, but that was the main one. That was great movie, Miracle. Who's the only Hall of Fame NFL quarterback, Hall of Fame eligible quarterback to have won two Super Bowls as a starting quarterback and not be in the Hall of Fame? Toughest question on the board.
2: Mm-hmm.
0: Oakland Raider. Jim Plunkett is the only player to do it. Super Bowl 15.
24: His broken leg in Game 5 led to Plunkett's emergence as the star of this Oakland offense. Good protection. Throwing for King. Could go all the way. 40, 30. Touchdown, Oakland.
0: That's Super Bowl 15 for Oakland over Philadelphia, the Raiders. And then he won Super Bowl 18 as well for the Raiders over Washington. And he's the only two-time Super Bowl winner not in the Hall of Fame. He was a good quarterback. Number one draft pick out of Stanford. Patriots drafted him, and he wasn't any good. They thought he was a bust. He went to the Raiders and was really good.
1: Is there a reason he wasn't inducted, or they never said?
0: He never makes it. I mean, they don't vote him in. I mean, he has pedestrian numbers, but he won two Super Bowls.
2: Because he's been eligible for a while now.
0: Oh, yeah. That was the early 80s. Mm-hmm. That was 81. So, yeah, he's been eligible for a long, long time. And finally, Ken Griffey Jr.
25: Ken Griffey, this one is way out of here. Off the facing of the upper deck.
26: They're going to need an abacus to figure that one out, but it's going to be in the neighborhood of 485 to 490.
0: Ken Griffey Jr. hit 630 home runs in his career, and Sammy Sosa hit 609. You got that one right. That puts you over the top. That's it. That's the game. We'll play Stairway to 7 tomorrow at this time, and another chance at B.B. Shea to try to beat him next Thursday. Put up or Shea up. Two Guys Named Chris Show.
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0: I'm enthralled here. Fact checker Rusty just sent me an email. So here's the explanation for why Jim Plunkett, who won two Super Bowls, is not in the Hall of Fame. And it's too much for me to read. I can't give you an answer. Sorry. I wish I could. I cannot give you an A. I have to read it more thoroughly.
1: Get AI to summarize it for you.
0: Oh, good idea. Because I have to. Otherwise, I just can't go there.
2: No, it's too much work.
0: I told Lisa Lanier last time she was on the our official attorney. We had one case that was like 10 pages long, and I just told her, just read it for me. I can't do that.
1: Now that my phone is updated, when Biggie texts us with updates, it just says, still lots of fluid,
0: and then
1: I don't have to open the message.
0: I don't have to read that long message from him. It's like, oh, the poor guy's got fluid. He's from home again today. And I'm getting a lot of emails saying, Biggie sounds great from home. And I'm getting a lot of emails saying, BB Shea, you must go to the dentist. Mm-hmm. I mentioned I had a dental appointment yesterday. No cavity. And everybody's saying, BB Shea said he hadn't been in 12 years to the dentist. Mm. And a lot of people are concerned about that. They want, because it leads to heart issues.
2: Yeah.
0: If you don't, you know, you just, Will you go now, or is it going to be one of those things you're just like, I'm just not doing it?
2: I will make an attempt to go. I will make a better, be efficient, and try to go.
0: Red Rachel was saying that her fiance, who has terrible teeth, but is great in bed, so she overlooks it. Was it 10 years that he didn't go?
1: Yeah, he didn't go for 10 years. Now, luckily, it's nothing, you know, irreversible. He has had them taken care of, and they actually look great now. But I think also, too, the 10 years on top of, I think it's a lot of genetics play into it. And I think that his, you know, genetics set him up badly, too, because I like some people say that they went 10 years without going and they were fine.
0: Yeah. His message is always, have you heard? I'm good in bed.
1: That's what he says.
0: My fiance said, I'm good in bed. you said he had to have like a lot of expensive procedures done once he finally went to the dentist.
1: Yeah, and not just that, but it took, you know, they can't do it all at once. You have to go in like every week for a while and get, you know, this and that done. Yeah. And it's not, it's expensive, even if you have insurance. Yeah. It's not worth it. Just go.
0: I think you might be onto something about genetics there, because we had a caller earlier when BB Shea first admitted he did not go to the dentist for 12 years and said that the caller said same thing. He didn't go for like 25 years. And when he went, he had no trouble at all. You know, it was like, it's like, you know, no cavities, no issues, even though he hadn't been. And then BB Shea was saying his girlfriend, who takes remarkable care of her teeth, flosses multiple times, brushes multiple times every day, just had to have a root canal. You know, who knows why?
2: Yeah.
0: You just never know on something like that.
1: Yeah, and I mean, I know people that they did everything they were supposed to do. They brushed their teeth and everything, but by the time they were 16, they had to have all their teeth removed, and then they had, you know, dentures or implants.
0: Really?
1: That's why I try not to judge people for the quality of their teeth, because sometimes they really can't help it, and they can't afford to have it fixed.
0: Yeah, true. That's right. But you do have dental insurance.
2: I do.
0: Pretty good. Of all our insurance we have here, that's affordable, and it does pay for two cleanings a year. Now, once you start to have to get into the root canal and stuff, it won't pay for all of it.
2: Yeah.
0: But it'll pay, you know, for some of it. You know what I ignore? My eyes. I never go to get my eyes checked. And when I did about 4 years ago, the eye doctor said, you really should come in like once a year to get the pressures checked, you know, for glaucoma or whatever that is. Mm-hmm. And I don't.
1: Other than your reading glasses, you don't need...
0: No.
1: I hate you.
0: Oh, because you have...
1: I had to have eye surgery. I started wearing glasses when I was a small child.
0: That's right. And BB Shea, you've got eyeglasses.
2: I do.
0: I hate you.
2: Thank you.
0: Not for that reason.
1: It's just random.
2: Yeah.
0: Just random.
2: It's for everything else.
0: Of course. What are you saying, Biggie? I know
3: genetics are big in eyes, too, because I have terrible eyes.
0: Mm-hmm.
3: But it's my whole family did. Like, I mean, both my mother and father had eye surgeries and detached retinas, everything.
0: Not
3: so
0: much
3: that's why... I go once a year because I have to get checked.
0: Other than going, there's not much you can do for eye health. I mean, of course, brushing and flossing is for teeth, but eyes, what can you do?
1: You don't brush your eyes?
0: No, I don't do anything.
1: You better start.
0: There's nothing really. I am interested. I see this advertised by Sarah Jessica Parker sometimes. There's a prescription that you can get for eye drops that you put the drops in the morning, and then you can see more clearly, and you don't need the reading glasses.
1: Hmm.
0: Which I'd be interested to see if that really worked. You know, you get rid of the, like, for 10 to 12 hours, you're able to see with 20/20 vision. So she says on her commercial.
1: That's interesting.
0: I know. And I'd heard about that once before. Now she's advertising it. And you know, I mean, I love her. So it got my attention. When she walked up there, it got my attention for sure. You know, Jennifer Aniston once became addicted to eye drops. She had an eye drop addiction.
1: Yes, no, that's something they warn you about when you get eye surgery.
0: Is that right?
1: Because if you don't wean yourself off of them after a while, you become dependent on them to make the moisture in your eyes.
0: I have to tell you, when Jennifer Aniston, it was like brave Jennifer Aniston speaks out about her addiction to eye drops. But Matthew Perry was like shooting up. Like,
3: oh, yeah. Sure, Matthew
1: Shut
3: Perry,
1: up, Jennifer.
3: When she would complain, was like, oh, yeah, eye drops, real big issue. Thanks.
0: I bet Matthew Perry loved that. I've been through the same. I've had eye drop addiction.
3: Yeah.
0: Wonderful. I didn't know that was even a thing till I heard. So they tell you about that, then.
1: Yeah, and I did some research on it, too. So after you get, you know, a couple months in, you need to stop. Because when you first get eye surgery, you have to use them every couple of, honestly, more than once an hour.
0: Really?
1: Your eyes are so dry.
0: Yeah.
1: But then you have to wean yourself off.
0: I really should. And I don't get the dental, I mean, the vision insurance. You get that?
2: Oh, yeah.
0: You probably get that, don't you, Biggie?
3: I don't, actually, because my eye doctor has, like, a discount if you're self-pay, which is better.
0: My wife's same. She wanted me to do contacts so badly. But I hated doing that. It never helped. The reading glass is just better for me, you know. Anyway, all the aches and pains and ailments of getting older. Coming up here on the Two Guys Named Chris Show, what the very talented David Spade and the, who wrote this, untalented Chris Kelly have in common. Baby Shine. Sure. Who wrote this? What happened here? Two Guys Named Chris Show, that's next.
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4: 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From the John's Plumbing, Heating, and Air Studios, back to Two Guys Named Chris on Rock 92.
0: Martha, who's a friend of all of ours, says those eye drops that are supposed to make you see better that Sarah Jessica Parker recommends, she tried them. They only lasted about 4 hours.
1: Oh.
0: It worked, but only for 4 hours. Then you got to do the eye drops again. But, well, I don't mind wearing the glasses, you know? It doesn't bother me. It bothers you wearing glasses? Big wrap today.
2: Yeah.
0: I'm excited about this.
2: Yeah, for sure.
0: Yeah.
2: Anything for you, man. Whatever you want.
0: I know that. And it's funny. Yeah. I was talking about David Spade. The great, funny Saturday Night Live comedian and cast member for a long time. And the tease we had a moment ago was, what does the ultimate talented David Spade have in common with the non-talented Chris Kelly? That's a BB Shea tease. He writes those.
3: Wow.
0: Yeah. The answer is, David Spade was jealous of every single person he's ever worked with. Distrust, did not trust, and did not like any single person he ever worked with.
2: It makes
0: with.
2: Sense.
0: When he was on the show on Saturday Night Live in the 90s, he said, I couldn't stand any of those guys because I felt like they were all better than me, and I felt like I have to show up and be there longer than them because I am not talented. And that's exactly the way I feel. That's why I never miss a day, ever.
2: Well, think of the people who he was around. I mean, Chris Farley.
0: Yes.
2: Adam Sandler.
0: Yes.
2: Chris Rock.
0: Yes.
2: I mean, you can keep going.
0: There was a bit, that was a good time for Saturday Night Live. The best era of Saturday Night Live, other than the late 70s were great, of course. But probably that time in the 90s, don't you think?
2: Oh, yeah.
0: When was Ferrell on there? Late 90s?
2: Late 90s, 2000s.
0: Yeah. Impressive. Of course. Incredible when he was on there, too. The other, we were talking about The Office earlier, and you'll still love it, right? You still think?
2: Oh, yeah.
0: Jenna Fischer, who plays, is it Pam on The Office? She quit television work after The Office because she said she was working 65 to 75 hour weeks, and it was so grueling, she never saw her family. So she said now she's back on some other TV show, but it's the first time since The Office ended. And she said, I couldn't keep up with the pace. There was nothing I could do. She was working so long, so hard.
1: I think this is interesting because she did a podcast. She might still do it. I don't know. With one of the other members of The Office. And they always talk so fondly about their time on the show. I think that even though it was long, hard hours, I think they still had a lot of fun and it was a great experience. But I don't remember her really saying that it was taxing like that.
0: Yeah, she loved it. Probably she loved the work, but it was so hard that she left it. Like, see, here in our room, we're together 4 hours every single day. And then as soon as the show is over, I do not speak to anyone for the rest of the day.
3: No.
0: There's no friendship here. They really cared about each other. You know, that was the thing.
2: Well, you know, Jenna Fischer says this, but I feel like some of it has to do with the fact that I think she got typecast,
0: and
2: I don't think she found a lot of work after The Office.
0: Could be.
3: I wasn't trying to, look, as somebody who's working from home currently, I can't say much.
0: Mm.
3: But I will say, I don't remember her being in a whole lot after The Office.
0: Mm.
3: So that's where I'm wondering where the 65, 75-hour days were coming in.
0: Well, she said, by choice, she wasn't in it. The 65-hour days were during the office. Then she quit because she said, I'm not going to work 65-hour days again. Well, so according to her.
1: And that typecast thing, I think that could be very valid. I don't think she gets credit for being a good actress because her character, and she has said, they told her to play it at the beginning very boring. She's supposed to be boring and bland. Mm-hmm. And really, she is a good actress because Steve Carell would be doing something hilarious and she'd have a completely straight face laugh. So, yeah. I mean, I think she doesn't get credit for being a great actress, but she is.
0: Yeah. I think she's about had a cancer battle too, mm-hmm. I believe.
1: Yes.
0: And so maybe a lot of that contributed. And maybe you're right. She got typecast and didn't get the offers when The Office ended. There's another show. I think Biggie watched it. Did you watch How I Met Your Mother, Biggie?
3: I watched a little bit of it. It started getting to me boring. I wanted to know who the mother was.
0: God,
3: you know, you're like, come on, let's go.
0: I watched that show and I loved it for like five seasons. And it was the whole plot of it was one guy is telling the story.

0: I don't think it. No, it never turned out to be her.
1: Well, the guy who's the lead actor in it, Josh Radnor, he's Neil Patrick Harris is in it. You know, he's a main star. But he was asked. Radnor was asked, "Are members of the cast of How I Met Your Mother still close to this day? Do they still get along and get together?" And he said, "No, they are not close."
2: No. We had Neil on the podcast, and he and I had a really interesting conversation about some of the tension we had on set that was fascinating and kind of healing. And Jason and I send each other texts every once in a while. Kobe we had on the show twice, so I've seen her mostly on Zoom. And Allie was at my wedding, but I haven't seen her since. I have love for all these people, but it's like college. You have this very intense time together, and you can't imagine not seeing each other every day. And then it just disperses, and you just go out and live your life.
1: That summarizes it. You're together in the same room, working on the same thing for years and years, and then you go your separate ways, and that's it. And it's really, and there's nothing wrong with that.
3: You're really just coworkers.
1: Yeah. They did not become, like, great friends or whatever. So they were just coworkers, and then it's like college. They went their separate ways, and that was it. He's talking about one of those actors that he mentioned. Jason Segel, who is, of course, gone on to, I think he's had the most success, probably, unless Neil Patrick Harris, maybe.
0: Yeah, Neil Patrick Harris has had some, but I think he's kind of also, by his own choice, kind of backed away some.
1: Mm-hmm, exactly.
0: But, yeah, I mean, Jason Segel, by far, to me, has had the best post-career.
1: Here's entertainment news you'd be interested in, Biggie. You're a Cubs fan. That guy, Pete Crow Alexander, the center fielder for the Cubs, is probably going to win MVP. He's that good of a baseball player.
0: Man, he and Ohtani are in a real showdown. I think he should be it. I think he has the edge right now.
1: I do, too. I mean, he's probably the best center fielder in the league as far as defensive center fielder. He's really good.
0: He bats, you know, he's in the 30-30 club again this year.
1: Yeah.
0: And but his defensive skills are unbelievable. I mean, talk about stealing him from the Mets in a trade. They did.
1: Some are saying that's one of the worst trades in baseball history.
0: Looking back, it probably will be.
1: The Mets gave up Pete Crow Alexander 5 or 6 years ago, and he has turned into this incredible center fielder. Do you know his connection to a celebrity who's been sadly in the news this week? Hayden Panettiere was his babysitter when he was young. His mother was on the show Heroes.
4: Yes.
1: I didn't know that. I didn't realize she
0: was. Yeah, his mother was a pretty, I mean, she had some good, she was an actress, is an actress, and you'd recognize her from some things. Yeah.
1: I did not know that. What's her name? Do you know? Is it even a household name?
0: No, it escapes me now because she was the mom in maybe it was Rookie of the Year because he had a Cubs connection too.
1: Oh, okay, yeah. So his mom is on Heroes, and Hayden Panettiere was his babysitter when he was 4, 5, 6 years old, and he said that she was his favorite babysitter, and he had a huge crush on her, which I'm not surprised.
0: Yeah.
1: And of course, he watched the show Heroes too, and then grew up around that. And I'd heard of that. I thought that was kind of neat. We played this once before. I got a lot of emails about it on baseball. The Little League coach who went out to the mound to talk to his pitcher, and the pitcher had, I guess, given up a couple of hits or had walked a couple of guys. And when he went out there, the coach turned it very religious and said, "Don't worry about it.
5: I know you since you're eight. Not a lot of people get to see the fruit of the labor that you put in. Right? Remember Zacchaeus in the Bible? Someone planted that tree 30, 40 years prior so he could climb up into it. Salvation, we're talking salvation. It's a baseball game. Right?
6: Yeah.
5: If you walk the next 5 guys, Jesus is still Lord. If you strike out the next 5 guys, guess what? Jesus is still Lord. Okay? I love you. Have some fun. Okay?
1: You know, I'm not an overly religious person. That has nothing to do with baseball, but I absolutely loved that. I don't know why. I just was like, good for you, man. Good for you for saying that. A lot of people love you.
2: Have some fun.
3: I feel like that's what you say when you know your team is terrible.
1: You're about to lose. Oh, yeah. You're about to lose.
4: Absolutely.
1: Well, Jesus will still love you, but if you give up this hit, you are in trouble.
4: I will not.
1: I will not. I am getting your bony ass out of this game. Walk the next 5 guys, Jesus will be the only person that loves you. I can tell you that. Your mother won't love you. Your father won't love you. I won't love you. I don't know why I didn't mind that. You know, it's just like, but what a weird visit to the mound.
4: Yeah, I don't know. I feel like he was going in one direction, but then kept it religious. I think he meant to say, even if you walk the next 5 batters, we're all having fun.
1: It's okay.
4: It's okay, but he kind of just went a little weird with
1: it. I think you're right. I think he went off often like, well, Jesus is still going to love you. And people are like dissecting what he said.
4: And that was a guy who knew he was mic'd up, too.
1: Yeah.
4: There's a reason they don't mic up head baseball coaches, because the mound visits are so much different, I'm sure.
1: Oh, my God. In the majors?
4: Yeah.
1: There's a funny

0: from years ago, Tommy Lasorda was trying to waste some time. He's the Dodgers manager, and he went out for a mound visit. And he said to the pitcher, he's like, I'm just trying to waste some time here. And the umpire came out. He's like, Tommy, you only got like 30 seconds. He's like, what do you think I ought to do? This is a big, difficult, this is a difficult decision. And the umpire said, well, you know I can't help you. And Tommy's like, I don't know. Maybe I should go for the left-hander. I don't know if I should go for that. What would you do? And then like the other umpires walk over and said, what about you guys? What would you do? He's trying to give the guy time to warm up in the bullpen, and he finally gets him out there. I saw this, too. About this is not have to do with baseball, but Shirley MacLaine is back acting again. Shirley MacLaine is 92 years old. You probably don't know who Shirley MacLaine is.
1: No.
0: She's Warren Beatty's half-sister. You know who Warren Beatty is?
1: Yes.
0: She's Warren Beatty's half-sister. She's 92, and she's in this is the only reason I bring it up. She's in Steel Magnolias, which is the first movie I saw after smoking some marijuana.
2: Oh, good choice.
0: Yeah. Thank you. That was the night I was in college. My roommate and I were smoked up. And he's like, we should go see Steel Magnolias. I'm like, yeah.
3: Let's go see a comedy.
0: That's the night he got Lemonheads.
2: The Lemonheads. Okay, yeah.
0: Lemonheads. And I didn't get it. I did not get a snack. And I said, man, give me some of those Lemonheads. And they were so good. I went back to the concession stand and I said, I want 10 boxes of Lemonheads. And I
3: just
0: think,
3: call me Lemony Snicket.
0: I think the guy behind the counter knew I was high.
1: You don't say.
2: I think so.
0: I'm concerned he may have known. And I said, when my roommate gave me the Lemonheads, I said, this is the best thing I've ever had in my life. That's how good. You ever have a Lemonhead?
2: Oh, yes.
0: Oh, my God. It was so good. And I mean, that night, he had done that before. And he's like, man, tonight, let's just do a bong rip. And I was like, seriously? And we saw Steel Mags. And by the end of the course, I am in tears.
3: Oh, yeah.
0: Crying.
2: It's the best movie I've ever seen.
0: But Shirley MacLaine, you've seen it, Biggie. You've seen Steel Magnolias.
3: Oh, yes. My mother loved it.
0: Y'all seen it?
2: No.
0: Yeah, I've seen it. Shirley MacLaine, in the movie, at the time, I was 20, and I thought, this is such an old hag. She looks so old in the movie. And now I just did the math. She's 92. That means she was 55 when the movie came out. 55. That was 37 years ago the movie came out, or 36 years ago. So she was 55 years old, and she looked so old. And now I'm 55 years old. And I think people say about me, God, look at that old hag. Eating lemon heads. What,
1: now, was that how she looked, or did they play it up because she needed to be an older character?
0: Well, she was an older character, and I think that they made her look rough. Like, she didn't wear makeup or anything. She was supposed to be, like, an old grumpy woman. But I thought she was 75 in the movie. And because I keep wondering, like, how is she still living? Well, she's 92 because she was 55. Now, of course, she looks a lot older. I think they did do that to make her look older because she was old in the movie. Don't you think, Biggie? Wouldn't you think she was older than 55?
3: I thought so, yes. And I guarantee you they did that to make her look older.
0: They had to.
3: Tell you this. I've noticed as you get older, too, you stop going, look at that old hag, and change to, wow, they look good for their age.
0: Yeah. I know.
3: Because you know it's slowly happening to you. So suddenly the 55-year-old looked old when you're 20. You're like, God, that old hag.
0: What a
3: now,
0: difference.
3: Yeah. Now, look at you. You're glowing. You're like, wow, she doesn't look 92.
0: I know. You look great. You look really good for your age. Wow. I mean, when you see her from Steel Magnolias, you're just like, whoa. That she really looks old. They had a... there's a whole reason I mentioned that they had in the movie Steel Magnolias. That was the big breakout for Julia Roberts. That was her movie. And she gets married in the movie, and the cake at the wedding, you should do this. It looks, it's a possum. They make a possum cake.
1: Oh, this sounds awesome.
0: You should do that. And Shirley MacLaine's character was cutting the cake, and she does not get along with Julia Roberts. They had like a relationship where they were neighbors and they were always in each other's business and everything. And she gives him the tail. She cuts off the tail of the possum, and he says, that's what I want, a piece of ass. And the cake looks terrible. I mean, it is like the inside of it's blood red, you know, and the outside's all gray because it's a possum. You should do that.
1: Yes, I will totally do that.
0: The best looking food in a movie. I just saw this list. You probably know it, B.B. Shea. I've never seen this movie, but they've done a ranking of like the most mouth-watering food in movie history, and it's a pizza from what movie?
2: Oh, a Goofy movie.
0: Yes.
2: It's gotta be.
0: A Goofy movie. What is that?
2: It's just, it's an old movie about Goofy. This came out in the 90s, late 80s, 90s. It's animated, and there's this one scene where they're having a sleepover, and they pull this pizza up off the shelf, and it looks delicious. Biggie, I'm sure, knows about it.
0: Do you know
2: it.
0: This movie, Biggie?
3: I do know the movie. I know the pizza, too.
0: Is it really that good looking? It looks that good?
3: It looks great.
0: It's unreal.
2: It's totally a fake-looking pizza, but for some reason, the cheese pull, it looks amazing.
0: They said that pizza people who watched that movie went and got pizza after it because the pizza looked so good. And that was the ranking of... And Entertainment Weekly was doing like the ranking of the best-looking... You know, the other one is the $5 milkshake from Pulp Fiction. They had that in there.
3: Yeah.
0: Which does look really good.
3: Do you have the list? Did the Twister meal end up there?
0: No. Oh, that does look good when they go and eat in Twister.
3: Yes, our friend Weather Dave Aiken and I still to this day bring up the Twister meal where they go eat steak and eggs at the aunt's house.
0: Yes, that looks fantastic. No, that was not on the list. I know this one you know too. From Goodfellas, the Italian meal.
2: The Italian meal, yeah.
0: That they make in prison.
3: Yes.
0: He's slicing the garlic with a razor blade to make it thin, and it makes everybody want Italian food when you see it.
2: Was Harold and Kumar Go to White Castle on there?
0: Yes, it was. Well, you know your movie
2: food. That's my favorite movie food scene of all time.
0: Is it the White Castle burgers?
2: They go there, and they order like 50 sliders apiece, and it looks delicious.
0: Yeah, that is on there as the most delicious movie food of all time. The one I've seen... is called Chef. It's a grilled cheese sandwich.
2: My God, yes.
0: Mm-hmm. Who's the actor? He's really good.
2: Jon Favreau.
0: And he's a chef, and he makes a grilled cheese sandwich for his son. Like, his son is making a grilled cheese sandwich. He's like, get that out of the way. Yeah. And he makes the grilled cheese sandwich, and it looks fantastic.
2: It's the perfect grilled cheese sandwich.
0: You see any of these? You're a cook.
1: I mean, I never think about food in movies. I can't picture a single dish I've seen in a movie.
0: They make it look... That grilled cheese, I did remember, because they get right up close on it, and he's perfectly caramelizing the bread and everything. And the son says, oh, my God, this is the best grilled cheese sandwich I've ever had. Because, you know, he's a chef, and he makes it. I haven't seen the movie The Menu, but apparently there's a lot like a cheeseburger in that.
2: The Menu, yes.
0: Really?
2: Great-looking cheeseburger, yes.
0: You know all of these things.
2: I know. Apparently I only watch movies about food.
0: You know, yeah. The strudel in Inglourious
2: Basterds. Oh, my God. I've dreamt about that strudel.
0: In Inglourious Basterds.
2: Oh, my God, it looks so good.
0: It's no wonder that you are so drawn to these movies. That's right. Well, those are the ones that everybody seems to like. I'm with you, though. That meal they have when they go in Twister, Biggie, looks real, because they're off the road finally and they get a home cooked meal.
3: It's my best, it's probably my favorite movie meal I've ever seen to this day.
0: It looks really, really good. But the one I identify with here is that Italian meal from Goodfellas. Mm. That looks good.
3: Yeah.
0: That looks really good.
1: By the way, we did get word that the cake from Steel Magnolias was an armadillo.
0: Sorry, you're right. It's an armadillo. Apologies. You should do that at your wedding.
1: I'd rather it be a possum, though.
0: For our area.
1: Yeah.
0: Possum.
1: And I like possums. They're cute.
0: And make it like red velvet so the inside's all
1: red. It's like blood.
0: Exactly. Then cut off the butt for whoever. And your granddaddy can say, that's what I wanted, a little piece of ass. You got to get in here tomorrow. Let's get BB Shay's rap out of the way.

0: the artificial Biggie. He went live from home and the people asked how, but we knew that it was real when we heard the cats meow. The fans were all happy and they yelled and were elated. Biggie lived his true dream of broadcasting naked. With that being said, we all really miss him while he's got his penis hanging out just like Tim Richmond. I know we can't see it, but it almost made me vomit. I guess that would make Veronica Neal Bonnet. Biggie's dealing with this fluid that we already know. He's pissed 12 times in a 4-hour show. His fluid buildup is no walk in the park. The same amount of fluid that made Noah build the ark. Some people think it's fake, so tell us when you see him. They believe it as much as me as I'm going to museums. This week, Rachel had lunch with the fellas, her dad and her grandpa, so Kelly got jealous. Yeah, you know Rachel, the owner of Ashiba. Who knew that she had so much in common with Reba? They've got the red hair, so they share that trait. But for some reason, neither one of them can set a date. Yeah, Rachel wants to elope, that's what she said. But I wonder which fiance is better in bed. I wish that I was good. I need to make that a hobby. By the way, Chris Kelly was a jerk to Bobby. Bobby was playing pickleball in the wrong position. But just like Kennedy, he should have stayed out of the kitchen. He's been living good, way out of his range. Yeah, somebody called him hot and poked his varicose veins. Now that's it for me, so let me on my way. Biggie may not be here tomorrow because he's run out of days.
1: That's true. We gotta get you in here tomorrow, Biggie. We gotta have you here. BB Shay won't be here. Good rap, BB Shay. Oh, I wish it was Friday. It's not. BB Shay be in Houston this time tomorrow. Did I approve that? I need to approve them.
2: Sorry.
1: Did I approve your vacation today?
2: No.
1: I didn't think so.
3: Well, he might be calling out sick if you don't approve it.
1: Let's play the Big Money Celebrity Birthday Game now. 866-470-2GNC. Who do you want to be your player? You can't play, unfortunately. Too easy to look up these celebrity birthday ages. Red Rachel can play for you. BB Shay, they've both been winners this week. Biggie. 866-470-2GNC. We play next. Two Guys Named Chris show.
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1: Well, before we play this game, gotta clear something up. I'm getting a lot of emails about it. I've lost my edge. I'm losing my edge. It turns out Eli Manning is NFL Hall of Fame eligible. So Jamie's answer during the put up or shay up game should have been counted correctly when he said Eli Manning. So that gives us a 6-6 tie
3: today. Oh, no.
1: That would be your second tie. I'm sorry, BB Shay.
2: Well,
1: still undefeated, though.
2: I mean, contest is over.
1: Call of the field stands.
2: Can't really do anything
1: about
2: it.
1: That's it. Nothing we can do. Yeah. There's no way Jamie could contact us.
2: No, not at all.
1: There's nothing he can do.
2: He doesn't have this number.
1: He became Hall of Fame eligible last year. I didn't know.
3: You know what?
9: And now that you say that, I remember that I think there was a discussion about why he wasn't.
1: Yeah.
9: But some people will say he wasn't that great. He just...
1: Well, his stats are mediocre, but he won two Super Bowls over some great Patriot teams. Mm-hmm. And he played really well in two playoff runs. Now, without that, he has no chance. And he's not in yet. I think he's getting in, though, don't you think?
9: Well, I think
1: yeah.
9: so.
1: Yeah. All two-time Super Bowl winners, except Plunkett and Manning, are in. Do you think he deserves to be in, B.B. Shea?
5: Eli? Yeah, sure.
1: It's close.
5: I mean, it's close. But I feel like if you win two Super Bowls, I think,
1: Well, Plunkett should probably be. They're almost the same.
5: Yeah.
1: They're very, very similar. And Plunkett won two Super Bowls. Their numbers are not gaudy. And they really had two great playoff runs.
9: Well, Eli Manning can say he beat who they call the greatest of all time twice.
1: Yeah, that's true. And he did. And 1 year, the Patriots are going to go undefeated. Had they won that game, that would be, without question, considered the greatest team of all time. But they did not win the Super Bowl. And Eli Manning beat him. That was amazing. And then the second time was a great game, too. Mm-hmm. So if Jamie calls back, we owe him $25. And it would be a 6-6 tie. Unless we do that, too late.
5: I'm going out of town. I need this money.
1: You're going out of town. I need the money. For this money, for this game, Mitchell will play. Mitchell, you can have either Biggie, B.B. Shea, or Red Rachel play for you, guessing celebrity ages. Who you got?
10: Red Rachel.
1: Red Rachel will be the choice. She's won at least once this week. Holly, you can have either Biggie or B.B. Shea. They're guessing celebrity ages who are having birthdays today or this week. Who you got, Holly?
11: B.B. Shea, please.
1: B.B. Shea. I believe you won the game yesterday, B.B. Shea, in a very tight contest. And Al Biggie will be your player today. He's playing from home.
12: Outstanding.
1: Okay, let's see what happens. We are going to give you celebrities who have a birthday either today or sometime this week. You guess how old they are. If you're within 5 years, that's 5 points. At the end of the day, or the end of the game, we add the points, and the low score wins. Happy birthday to actor Christian Slater. Here he is from the movie Pump Up the Volume.
13: Yeah, I can smell it. I can almost taste it. The rankness in the air. It's everywhere. It's running through that old pipeline out there, trickling along that dumb concrete river and coming up through the drains of those lovely tract homes we all live in.
1: He plays a pirate radio announcer in Pump Up the Volume. And I remember... I didn't love that movie. I saw it in the theater. But somebody I saw it with said it was so sexual that he and his girlfriend went home immediately and had sex after they saw it. And I said, oh, I didn't like it. He goes, yeah, because you don't have anybody anymore.
9: Oh, no.
1: Okay. I guess so. Christian Slater, Heathers. That was one, I guess, that was really big for him. Pump Up the Volume, Robin Hood, Prince of Thieves. True Romance, the big movie for Christian Slater. Reinvented himself on television for the series Mr. Robot. I've not seen that. Got a Golden Globe for that, by the way. I don't know that show.
5: It was on several years ago. Rami Malek. Played Freddie Mercury is in it. It's an okay show.
1: You're a Christian Slater fan?
5: I don't think I've seen anything other than Mr. Robot with him in it.
1: Heathers is really quirky and weird and good. That's
5: Winona Ryder?
1: Yeah, Winona Ryder's in that. He admitted later, he did like a Jack Nicholson impression during that movie. He was so Jack Nicholson-like. But that's when I first started hearing, oh, there's this up-and-coming actor, Christian Slater. He is celebrating a birthday today. How old is he today, B.B. Shea?
5: 61.
1: 61, says B.B. Shea. How about you, Red Rachel?
9: I said milestone 60.
1: And Biggie?
14: Let's not forget his best movie, Gleaming the Cube, 80s skateboard movie. I said he was 55, so I feel like I'm way off.
1: Everything you just said right there is like a foreign language to me.
14: You didn't see Gleaming the Cube?
1: I've gleamed my cube many times, but I've never seen Gleaming.
5: He said, let's not forget. We forgot.
1: I never knew. Gleaming the cube. What?
14: Well, if you know it, you know it.
1: Somebody said, you're at home gleaming your cube right now. You're closest. He's 57 today for Christian Slater. 2 points for Big E, 3 for Red Rachel, and 4 for B.B. Shea. And we say happy birthday to the star of Full House, John Stamos, one of the stars. Do you know he played Uncle Jesse on Full House? That's what he's best known for. Now he like sits in with the Beach Boys. The musician. He's also done, he did Fuller House. And, you know, I saw him online today. On his birthday, every year, he takes a naked selfie.
9: Oh.
1: Yeah.
9: Where are they?
1: Well,
9: did he post them anywhere?
1: He did. I saw it today. I saw it on the internet. I was looking up facts about him. You can't see it yet, but let me tell you. Well, I can't say this till after you've guessed. Looks pretty good. Hey, he looks pretty good.
14: I wish. Don't get any ideas.
1: You know that one time I did a nude selfie. It was New Year's Day, so I could look back at the end of the year. So every once in a while, it pops up in my memories on my phone. Like, there's my nude selfie.
9: You haven't found a way to delete it.
1: I just can't bring myself to, you know, because there it is, and you want to look back and see how different do you look now versus then.
9: Yeah, something's going to happen to you one day, and they're going to have to go through your phone.
1: Yeah, that's the problem. That is a major problem. He's appeared in shows, ER, Glee, Scream Queens. He's done various appearances, like guest starring roles, but really known best for Full House and Fuller House.
14: And Gleaming the Cube.
1: And Gleaming the Cube. He was also in Gleaming the Cube, a co-star with Christian Slater. How old is he today, B.B. Shea?
5: 64.
1: 64 for John Stamos. You were trailing by 2 points. Red Rachel.
9: I said 61.
1: And Biggie.
14: Oh, I said milestone 60.
1: He's 63 today. And let me tell you, look up his nude selfie.
14: I don't know if I want that in my head.
9: Well, this is your computer, and I'm going to look it up on your computer.
1: Look it up. His John Stamos nude selfie celebrating 63rd birthday. And the guy looks great. I mean, let's face it. He looks really good for 60. Always has, you know. And he looks really good. The score, by the way, rarity, 5-5-5. Everybody has 5 points today. All right, next we go to... another celebrity, another actor, one I'm a big fan. I know B.B. Shea's a big fan from The Social Network, Andrew Garfield.
10: You signed the papers. You set me up. You're going to blame me because you were the business head of the company and you made a bad business deal with your own company.
11: This is going to be like I'm not a part of Facebook.
12: It won't be like you're not a part of Facebook. You're not a part of Facebook.
11: My name's on the masthead.
12: You might want to check again.
11: It's because I froze the account?
12: You think we were going to let you parade around in your ridiculous suits pretending you were running this company?
11: Sorry! My Prada's at the cleaners! Along with my hoodie and my f***ing flip-flops, you pretentious douchebags!
1: That gives me chills, Leslie. I mean, that movie is unbelievable.
5: Masterclass.
1: I just watched it a week ago. Love, love, love The Social Network. And Andrew Garfield is great in it. You know, he's also in a movie, Hacksaw Ridge. One day I got home and just... It was coming on, so I watched it. Phenomenal. It's about a soldier who refuses to carry a gun. True story. Great in it. You see that, Biggie?
14: Yes, great movie and an unbelievable true story.
1: He's great. I think he's a great actor. Amazing Spider-Man?
5: Yep.
1: That's my Spider-Man. This new one's not any good.
5: No.
14: Wait, I thought Tobey Maguire was your Spider-Man.
1: He's my Spider-Man, too. They're both my Spider-Man. Not this fly-by-night Tom Holland. Who's in the bad Spider-Man movies that I haven't seen. He's earned an Academy Award nomination for Hacksaw Ridge and Tick, Tick, Boom. Andrew Garfield, Social Network, Silence, and Under the Banner of Heaven are a couple of other movies he's done. He has gone between blockbuster hits and smaller movies as well. I thought he did a good job as Spider-Man. I saw that one. He told a story once about he and his girlfriend went to Disney World and got high and rode It's a Small World. And he said it was tormenting because he was in there. It felt like forever. And they were saying It's a Small World to him all the time. Andrew Garfield, B.B. Shea, how old is he today?
5: 39.
1: You are tied for the lead along with Red Rachel.
9: I said milestone 40.
1: You are also tied for the lead with Biggie.
14: I said milestone 40.
1: He's 43 today, Andrew Garfield. When did Social Network come out?
5: 2010.
1: So that was 16 years ago, so he would have been 26 at the time when he made Social Network. I guess that's about right. Score becomes Red Rachel and Biggie 8, B.B. Shea 9. It's anybody's game as we say happy birthday to Al Roker.
15: You know, Matt, our truck operator, Tom Bear, said, don't you wish you had your weight back? Right about now, I do.
1: That's him falling during a hurricane.
15: We're okay. We're coming inside. Yeah, that's a good idea.
16: We're back with more of Today on this Monday morning. It's the 24th of October, 2005. That was Al Roker.
1: That was Roker covering Hurricane Katrina and almost getting blown down. In fact, he did get blown down during it. I always wonder about those guys covering those. Of course, they say stay inside wherever you are, and what do? They go out right in the middle.
9: They're standing outside while telling you to not go outside.
1: I also think they get into the position where they want to be like blown around and have stuff blowing around behind them. Al Roker, longtime weatherman and personality on NBC's Today Show. My wife met him once. He's from Cleveland, And she spent some of her youth in Ohio, and they toured the TV station where he was. Said he was remarkably nice. We've interviewed him several times. Very, very nice guy.
14: Very funny, too.
1: Very funny. I agree. I like Al Roker a lot. I asked him, held his feet to the fire on the Matt Lauer situation, and he said, I'm not going to answer that question. Move on. And I did. Journalism, folks. Look it up.
14: Yeah, I wish you guys could have been there to hear it. It's amazing.
1: He said he was still friends with Matt Lauer, even after the controversy. You are trailing by 1 point, B.B. Shea. How old is Al Roker today?
5: 67.
1: 67, he says. Red Rachel.
9: Ooh, I said 71.
1: And Biggie.
14: I said older, 75.
1: He's 72 today for Mr. Al Roker. It gives Red Rachel the lead. She has 9 points. Biggie has 11. B.B. Shea has 14. Happy birthday for the final celebrity, Robert Plant. Yeah. He's in a band called Led Zeppelin. Maybe you've heard of him. He is the lead singer of the band called Led Zeppelin, one of the most influential rock bands of all time, from what I'm reading here. Fool in the Rain, Kashmir, Whole Lot of Love. There's something called Stairway to Heaven.
9: Is this a new one?
1: One of my faves, yes. Brand new to me. Also had a solo career, has collaborated with several artists as well, has won multiple Grammys. Robert Plant. Through the trees and the voices of those best Led Zeppelin song, B.B. Shea.
5: Fool in the Rain.
1: Agreed. Agreed. Love Fool in the Rain. What about you, Biggie? Favorite Led Zeppelin song?
14: It's off a deep cut. It's called Tangerine, but it's life-changing.
1: Can't you just say Whole Lot of Love?
5: Leaving the key.
1: Jesus.
9: There's nothing you can do to him at this distance, so he's out there today.
1: Just say Whole Lot of Love. It's the one I'm
14: playing.
1: Take a listen
14: to Tangerine. You'll cry.
1: I've heard it. We've played it. Tangerine, the deep cut. But I'm with B.B. Shea. I love Fool in the Rain. I like Kashmir, too.
9: This one they never performed live.
1: Factoid.
9: Yeah, because
1: too difficult.
9: The bass player also did the piano, so he couldn't do both at the same time. So they never performed it live.
1: Look at you, little lady. I didn't know you knew anything.
9: That's the only thing I know.
1: We're talking about sports and music here. Pipe down. Jesus. All right, for the game, B.B. Shea, you're down by 5 now. Robert Plant.
5: 84.
1: 84, he says. Red Rachel, you have a lead.
9: 76.
1: Biggie.
14: Milestone 80.
1: None of you are exactly right. He's 78. Red Rachel wins the game. Second win this week. She's not just a pretty face. She knows her stuff. That's it. There you go. Good try, Biggie. Final score here. 11 for Red Rachel. 13 for Biggie. 20 for B.B. Shea. And that is the game. We play again tomorrow. One last time here. Ooh, B.B. Shea won't be here tomorrow.
9: We're going to have to figure something else out.
1: Let's play Family Feud tomorrow. Played feud. Can't play birthday game with this too. Coming up here on the Two Guys Named Chris Show, 34 years ago today, we became very familiar with the term tantric sex. Why? We'll tell you next. Two Guys Named Chris Show.
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7: Man, BB Shea's about to drop a hot take and then walk out the door. He's off tomorrow. He just came out of here. BB Shea just said, because we were talking about Led Zeppelin. And both, we agree, we're big fans of Fool in the Rain. And Red Rachel had the factoid that they never play it live because the bassist, John Paul Jones, played two instruments on the actual recording of it, so they can't do it live because he can't do both. So she said, well, just leave out the bass.
8: Yeah, who cares?
7: Who cares about the bass? BB Shea's like, are you... Get your name out my mouth. Come on.
9: No disrespect to the bass. You can't disrespect the bass.
8: I'm not disrespecting the bass. I'm just saying you could leave the bass out easier than you could leave the piano out.
9: That's disrespectful to the bass.
7: You wouldn't want to hear it without the bass in concert? You want to hear
9: full? No, I want to hear the bass.
7: Yeah. And then BB Shea, ready for a bigger hot take? John Paul Jones, bassist for Led Zeppelin, most talented member of the band. What?
10: Whoa.
7: Wait a minute.
9: I think he played more instruments than anybody else in the band. I think that's clocked.
7: But Jimmy Page is like the best guitarist ever.
9: I agree. Yeah. I think John Bonham's the best drummer of all time.
7: But oh,
9: I think
7: you?
9: Talent-wise, I think John Paul Jones had him beat.
7: You take Bonham over Keith Moon?
9: I'll take Bonham over anybody.
7: Anybody.
9: Anybody.
7: A lot of people have that. They do agree with that, yeah. I don't know. I don't really know that stuff. I can't really argue. But, I mean, here I am arguing stuff I don't know about, but I always hear Jimmy Page and Bonham.
11: You think John Paul Jones is more talented than John Bonham?
9: Yeah.
7: What?
9: Like, overall, musician-wise,
7: wow.
9: Yes.
7: Because he can play
9: yeah.
7: multiple instruments. He's the utility infielder
9: exactly,
7: of Led Zeppelin.
9: Exactly, yes.
7: Man, you better get out of town. Be waiting with you.
10: Saying things like that.
7: You just drop that and then leaving us? My goodness, that's something. There's another musician, sort of in the news. I'll say in the news because on this date, 34 years ago, the words tantric sex came into the lexicon because Sting married Trudy Styler, and she said that he practices tantric sex, which is sex for like 6 hours at a time. I said to my wife, should I practice tantric sex?
8: No.
7: And she goes, I don't have time.
10: No. No one does. No, unless you're rich.
8: Truly, no. Nobody really wants that. You can't tell me anybody actually wants that to happen.
7: Trudy. I bet she's just like, come on. Get it over with.
10: Well, and I mean, believe me, I remember this.
7: Oh, yeah.
10: Because I remember Googling what it was when I found out they did this. And it sounds really uncomfortable.
7: Yeah.
10: I mean, it's kind of like soaking, but forever.
7: Was it? Didn't he? Is it a breathing mechanism and like his yoga and all that?
10: Yeah,
7: kind
10: but
7: of stuff.
10: You also just sit still, like interlocked.
7: You do. That's true. Trudy, surely he's not doing it anymore. That was 34 years ago. Surely now he's just like, all right, let's go. Well, let's move on with it. Because now, how old is Sting now? He's got to be in his 70s, mid-70s.
8: So.
7: Great shape, though. He was on with Billy Joel when I saw that Billy Joel special about a year ago. And he looks really good out on stage, in great shape. Tantric sex. It was in a book first, and then Sting admitted he did it. He married Trudy Styler 34 years ago today. So that's a big deal, obviously. The others, 52 years ago today. Baseball history made 52 years ago today. We'll tell you what that's all about in a moment. Steve, you're commenting on John Paul Jones. Go ahead.
0: Yeah, he really is the best musician. Drums are harder to play than guitar and bass. But when you add in the fact that John Paul Jones plays several instruments at expert level and can write the arrangements for them, he's the best musician, even though John Bonham is John freaking Bonham.
7: Wow. Man, so if you ranked them, if you ranked the members of Led Zeppelin on music, best musicians, you'd say John Paul Jones one. Who's two? John Bonham?
0: Oh, man, now we're getting in the weeds, right? That's really hard.
7: Yeah.
0: John, I would say a tie between Bonham and Plant as the front man. Look,
7: so you put Jimmy Page last.
0: Look, out of that group, though, as a bad guitarist, just out of that group.
7: Yeah,
0: I've been playing guitar since I was 15. I love Jimmy Page.
7: Yeah.
0: Lots of people can be Jimmy Page.
7: Yeah, oh, really? So let's say at their height, like in the 70s when they were hitting their stride, and one of them had to leave the band. You had to choose. You'd choose Jimmy Page to leave because he's most easily replaced.
0: I mean, that's a really hard hypothetical.
7: It is. I mean,
0: once one of them left, you know, John Bonham died, the band ended.
7: Yeah.
0: That is the right answer. There is no Led Zeppelin without any of them.
7: You're right. You're 100% right. That's true. Wow. Look at you bringing a hot take in here on your way out the door, B.B. Shea. He's right. Thank you, Steve. Really appreciate that. See, I've always said that Mick Jagger was way more important to the Stones than Keith Richards, but people disagree with me on that. You know, they think the guitarist, Keith Richards, was more important. What do you think about that?
9: Yeah, 100%.
7: You think Richards over Jagger?
9: Absolutely, yeah.
8: Maybe musically.
9: Yeah, musically. Like, as far as image, no, not at all. But musically, yes.
7: I just always think the lead singer is the most important.
9: You're right.
7: But, well, I don't know, though. People say the lead guitarist is the most important.
8: Well, and lead singers are replaced in bands, all the time.
7: True.
8: They usually do fine. But Mick Jagger, specifically, I wouldn't say musically. I don't think he's, like, the greatest singer of all time. He's just so cool.
7: Yeah, he's got you're right. The image of the Stones, of course, is all about that. 52 years ago today, a pitcher in Major League Baseball, 1974, threw the first pitch ever, clocked it over 100 miles per hour. B.B. Shea, who was it? You'll never get it.
9: Oral Hershiser.
7: Nolan Ryan. 74. Hershiser went around to the 80s. And in fact, even today, when I see one go over 100, it's like, wow. And Nolan Ryan was the first to do it.
12: They all do it, though.
7: I don't think so. If you watch, it's 97, it's 98. I don't see 100 much.
9: I think there's more guys who can reach 100.
7: Well, there are more, but the pitch clock is on every pitch. And I mean, I see the fastball get up in the 90s, but I don't see 100 very much.
8: Is it because they're having that surgery?
7: Tommy John.
8: The Tommy John?
7: Well, a lot of them do. Yeah, a lot of them have the Tommy John surgery. Look at you. Is she not just pretty face, folks? She knows Tommy John. By the way, Tommy John, who we discussed earlier in the week, who died over the weekend, the baseball player, he had 288 wins. He's not in the Hall of Fame. He pitched 26 years, missing a year and a half because of the Tommy John surgery. He's not in the Hall of Fame. If he had 12 more at 300, I think everybody agrees he would be in the Hall of Fame. And yet he missed a year and a half. I heard arguments for him being in the Hall of Fame right after he died. He's not. And he's never going to make it now. He's past his time. But I probably would. I mean, if he had 12 more, he'd be in, you know?
9: Yeah, easily.
7: And had he pitched those two seasons, he would have 12 more. You'd have to think. And 35 years ago today, more music. This album dropped. Spin Doctors. Pocket Full of Kryptonite was the debut album. Two Princes was a song along with Little Miss Can't Be Wrong. You're a fan.
8: Yes.
7: I knew it. I wanted to play this for you to something for you. You're welcome. You never do anything for me. Nothing.
8: All right.
7: B.B. Shea, I'll look and see if you can be off tomorrow. I'll take a look.
9: Thank you.
7: We're not sure yet. Biggie, if you're not in here tomorrow,
12: I'm at the hospital.
7: Right.
9: That's right.
7: Good luck to you today, sir.
12: Thank you.
7: I was talking to B.B. Shea. No, I'm joking. Back tomorrow. Two Guys Named Chris show.
13: Two Guys Named Chris.
14: They're America's most eligible. They're hot. They're sexy. They have great jobs.
13: Rock 92.
7: The game is Put Up or Shut Up Rock and Roll Trivia. It's you versus Christopher Dim today. Daniel is on the line to play it. And it's Throwback Thursday. Little caveat to today's game, too. Biggie hates every song on the list except one.
15: Yep.
7: Which is one of his favorite songs of all time.
15: Period. Still listen to
7: it. Okay. Inside the numbers.
15: Intriguing.
7: Okay. After we're done, we'll go through and we can say, I've starred the one I think it is. Okay, Daniel is ready to play. Hello, Daniel. How are you?
16: Hey, good morning, Kelly. How you doing?
7: Doing real well, thanks.
17: Daniel, good luck, buddy.
7: We're going to get Chris Dim out of the room here and put 2 minutes on the clock. That's the way the game works. There's your 2 minutes. We'll give you 10 questions about music and rock and roll trivia. And, of course, today is Throwback Thursday, so we're going back to a Billboard Hot 100 chart. And I will ask you one question about every song in the top 10 from 10 all the way down to 1. Start the clock after I complete the first question. Chris Dim comes back in, gets the same 10. Whoever gets more right is the winner. Today, he's only got $18. But, Daniel, of course, anytime you beat him or tie him, if you tie, you fly, with PTI, that's our local airport, we'll give you a $500 voucher to fly out of Piedmont Triad International Airport. And the next person to beat Chris Dim gets a signed guitar from Jason Aldean, the country artist from Blue Shark Vodka. Daniel, are you ready?
16: I'm ready.
7: Let's go. The band that sings song number 10 on this chart from 1991, I Can't Wait Another Minute is the song. The band sounds like a celebration between two players on a basketball court or other sporting event. What band sings I Can't Wait Another Minute?
16: Pass.
7: The British band, the KLF, sings song number 9. The title refers to the time patrons are thrown out of the Spectrum Acid House Club in London. Use the time to fill in the name of the song, blank eternal.
16: 3 a.m.?
7: Yes. The 7-word song at number 8 finds Paula Abdul optimistic about the future of a relationship. The song was Paula's 6th and final number 1 hit. What is it?
16: Forever Your Girl?
7: No. Which summer month is mentioned in the number 7 song, Wind of Change by Scorpions? June, July, or August?
16: June.
7: No. The number 6 song by Corina has a title that's a singular name of a classic Motown band. Is the song called Temptation, Supreme, or Miracle?
16: Temptation.
7: Yes. The DJ Jazzy Jeff and Fresh Prince song at number 5 won the Grammy for Best Rap Song by a duo or group in 1991. What's the song?
16: Summertime?
7: Yes. Use an F as in Frank word to finish the title of the Roxette song at number 4. Fading like a blank.
16: Flower.
7: Yes. Billboard magazine called Amy Grant's follow-up to Baby Baby a song about a perfect relationship with no friction, the most carefree, jaunty song of the 90s so far. It's at number 3 this week. What's the Amy Grant song?
16: Pass.
7: Lenny Kravitz said he wrote the number 2 song when he was going through a very dark time, but as the song suggests, it's never too late. Don't give up. What's the title?
16: Pass.
7: Brian Adams was convinced after recording the number 1 song on August 17th, 1991, that it was too slow, so they sped it up just enough, and it went to number 1 in 30 countries. What is it?
16: Everything I do it for you.
7: Yes! On the buzzer, 5 out of 10.
15: Give it to him.
7: Tough era.
15: Great score.
7: Good score.
15: Yeah.
7: 5 is really good.
15: I'm going to give him a great score because of the era.
7: I think you're right. The era is tough. Early 90s? Nobody knows that crap.
15: You were there.
7: I was there. I played these jams. Now, I love that Brian Adams.
15: All right. Song. Now, as my so-called best friend, I'm counting on you to get my favorite song right.
7: I think I've got it.
15: Okay.
7: I put a star beside it. Let's bring Chris Dim back in. He can guess on it as well. All right. Okay. All right. Yeah. Yeah. Okay. 5.
15: Oh.
7: Biggie says a great score because the era is terrible. And Biggie hates every song except that one that he loves.
15: Boy.
7: And he said, as his best friend, I need to be the one that gets this right on what song he loves.
15: I said he's running all over town. Best friend, best friend.
7: That's right.
15: Find out.
7: You are my best friend. There's no doubt about it.
15: Sure.
7: I mean, we're peas in a pod. We don't spend any time apart.
15: That's the truth.
7: Except for 20 hours of the day.
15: And you know where I am. Those are the 20.
7: You know where I am. Always. Now, what do you think Chris Dim's going to get in here today?
15: I don't think it's going to be a blowout victory.
7: No?
15: I think he'll win by 2. I'm going to say 7 today.
7: Yeah, it could be tight. It really could. There's no body bag today. That's brought to you by All About Care Heating and Air, body bag t-shirt. But that's not happening to Daniel. And I don't know. I mean, it could be a 6-5 final in here. This is going
17: to
7: be close.
17: I'd be happy with that.
7: Let's see what happens.
17: I'm not going to like this era at all.
7: And remember, if you tie, you fly. Oh, so you're going to get 5 or less, you'll get that $500 voucher. Here we go. We'll start the clock after the first question. The band that sings song number 10 on this chart from 1991, song called I Can't Wait Another Minute. The band sounds like a celebration between two players on a basketball court or at another sporting event. What band sings I Can't Wait Another Minute?
17: Gosh, I don't know the title. I will guess High Five.
7: Yes. The British band, the KLF, sings song number 9. The title refers to the time patrons are thrown out of the Spectrum Acid House Club in London. Use the time to fill in the name of the song. Blank Eternal.
17: Kicked out of the clubs?
7: Mm-hmm.
17: I bet it's later than the bars. 3 a.m.?
7: Yes. The seven-word song at number 8 finds Paula Abdul optimistic about the future of a relationship. The song was Paula's 6th and final number one hit. What is it?
17: Oh, God. I can't think of one.
7: Uh-huh. Which summer month is mentioned in the number 7 song, Wind of Change by Scorpions? June, July, or August?
17: Oh, gosh. August?
7: Yes. The number 6 song by Karina has a title that's the singular name of a classic Motown band. Is the song called Temptation, Supreme, or Miracle?
17: I'm going to guess Temptation.
7: Yes. The DJ Jazzy Jeff and Fresh Prince song at number 5 won the Grammy for Best Rap Song by a duo or group in 1991. What's the song?
17: 91. That's not Parents. Summertime?
7: Yes. Use an F as in Frank word to finish the title of the Roxette song at number 4. Fading like a blank.
17: Oh my God. Flower?
7: Yes. Billboard magazine called Amy Grant's follow-up to Baby Baby a song about a perfect relationship with no friction. The most carefree, jaunty song of the 90s so far. It's at number 3 this week. What's the Amy Grant song?
17: Oh, I can't think of it.
7: Lenny Kravitz said he wrote the number 2 song when he was going through a very dark time. But as the song suggests, it's never too late. Don't give up. What's the song?
17: Oh, God. No, I can't think of one.
7: Bryan Adams was convinced after recording the number 1 song August 17th, 1991, that it was too slow. So they sped it up just enough, and it went to number 1 in 30 countries.
17: Jesus.
7: What's the song?
17: Everything I do it for you?
7: That's right. Christian gets...
17: Is that a tie?
7: Christian gets... No, that's a... 6 for Chris Dent. That right? 1, 2, 3, 4, 5, 6. That very last one got him over the top with a 6. That's right. Also, I misread one of these questions. I said the 7-word song at number 8 finds Paula Abdul optimistic about the future of the relationship. It's Paula's 6th and final number one hit. I'm counting it. There are 6 words in the song, not 7.
18: Mm.
7: Let me give both players a chance to re-answer. Well, he can't. We can't do that.
18: No.
7: I'll just throw it out. Both of them got it wrong, so it doesn't matter.
18: It doesn't matter.
7: And you wouldn't have. You wouldn't have come.
18: I don't
7: think
18: either would have gotten it.
7: No. Boy.
17: Dang. Too much controversy on these Thursdays.
7: I know. It's my fault. I miscounted the words. Good game, Daniel. 6-5. Good try.
19: Appreciate it. Honored to play. Love you guys.
7: Thank you so much.
17: Solid effort, my friend.
18: Really appreciate it.
7: Really, really great play.
17: To the limit.
7: Absolutely. A great game, and the final score is 6-5. Christian, 1, 2, 3. Yes.
17: Yeah, I know the artist. I just don't know half
7: of those songs. I want to apologize. 7-5 is the final. You got 7.
17: Are you sure?
7: Yeah, 7 is right here. Let me make that sure. 1, 2, 3, 4, 5. Yeah, 7-5.
17: I thought I missed more than that.
7: 7-5 is the final. You got 3 wrong. You got the Paula Abdul wrong. You got the Amy Grant wrong, and you got the Lenny Kravitz wrong. Yeah. So 7-5 is the final thing. All right. That's it.
18: That's two mistakes.
7: It's 2 mistakes I made on that.
18: How would you say something like this happens? I'm high on turmeric.
7: I'm high on turmeric. I was up too late. I was watching.
18: I was pickling inside.
17: Too much pickle. Too much crappy movie.
7: Too much Friday the 13th Part 3. I'm so sorry. I want to apologize. I told you I don't have to apologize to this audience today.
17: No, it's
18: I thought it's there's happened. No way. Yeah, this is it.
7: It's happened. I have to apologize to this audience. Let's go through them now. This is August 17th, 1991. The song at number 10 is called I Can't Wait Another Minute. I can't wait another minute. That's by High Five. I don't know that song. I don't remember this song.
15: This ain't it.
7: Terrible. No, Pete. I, you know what I think it is? I think Biggie's, the song that he loves so much is the Lenny Kravitz song. Am I right about that?
15: No.
7: Oh.
20: My pick is Fresh Prince.
7: Summertime?
15: Yes.
7: Man, I'm your best friend. I didn't even think about that.
20: Oh, really?
7: Yes.
20: Dude, Summertime is a jam. Your best
7: friend, jeez. I thought it might be this, 3 a.m. Eternal. KLF is going to rock
15: you. After hearing this, though.
7: Oh, I remember this one.
15: I remember hearing this at, like, sporting events.
7: Yeah. I used to play this jam when I was working top 40.
20: Oh, this is the one that goes, KLF.
7: Yeah, I think so. Yeah.
20: Yeah,
7: there it is. That's at number 9, 3 a.m. Eternal. This is the time they get kicked out of the clubs.
20: This is the big ecstasy move, right?
15: Yeah, I was going to say, this is definitely an ecstasy song.
7: Well, the club they went to was called Spectrum Acid House Club.
20: Yeah. Well, Acid House was a type of music, too.
7: Okay, all right. The six-word song at number 8 finds Paula Abdul optimistic about the future of a relationship. The song was Paula's 6th and final number one hit. It's called The Promise of a New Day.

0: I recall.
1: I recall, but not as much as her others. It's her last one, number one.
0: You know, historically, I do terrible on Paula Abdul questions.
1: Really?
0: I have just giant blank space in my mind.
1: Yeah. I remember all her other songs more than I remember this one. But I remember it. Which summer month is mentioned in the song at number 7, Wind of Change by Scorpions? Yeah, it's August. Most would say June. August summer night. That's it right there. August summer night. Soldiers passing by. Boy, that's quick, and that's almost buried in there.
2: Right there, yeah.
1: August summer night. August.

0: I've always been a fan. The number six song by Karina has a title that's the singular name of a classic Motown band. The song is called Temptation.
1: No recollection of this at all.
2: Me neither.
3: I've heard worse. I mean, in the last 2 minutes.
0: The DJ Jazzy Jeff and Fresh Prince song at number 5 won the Grammy for Best Rap Song by a Duo or Group in 1991. It's Biggie's fave, Summertime.
1: I love listening to this in the summertime still. It's such a great just windows down driving jam.
0: Got a nice feel to it, doesn't it?
1: Oh, yeah.
0: But
1: this was fun, Will Smith.
0: I can't listen to Will Smith after the slap.
1: It does taint it, actually.
0: It's tainted. It's tainted forever. He's persona non grata.
3: He goes down to the park and washes cars.
0: Well, back in 1991, sure. Yeah. Then later he slapped Chris Rock, who's a nice guy.
1: It's like watching OJ highlights and being like, hell of a runner.
0: Yeah, that's right. Use an F word to finish the title of the Roxette song at number 4, Fading Like a Flower. I'd totally forgotten the song. I used to play it.
1: It's always shocking to me when we talk about Roxette that they had so many hits.
0: I know.
3: They were a hit-making machine.
1: Yeah.
3: I know nothing about them.
0: Billboard magazine called Amy Grant's follow-up to Baby Baby, a song about a perfect relationship with no friction, the most carefree, jaunty song of the 90s so far. It's called Every Heartbeat.

0: Mm-hmm. Lenny Kravitz said he wrote the number two song when he was going through a very dark time. But as the song suggests, it's never too late. Don't give up. It ain't over till it's over. I would have bet money this would be the one you like so much.
1: I like this one. Yeah. When I hear it, I go, oh yeah, I do like that. Yeah. But it's not one I seek out. I'll tell you, I've never cared for Lenny Kravitz that much.
0: Ooh, hot take.
1: Yeah.
0: You're full of them today. Mm. That whole Derek Jeter thing, man. That's
1: still
0: got me.
1: Yeah, still.
0: And finally, Bryan Adams was convinced after recording the number one hit August 17th, 1991. It's too slow. So they sped it up just beat, and it went number one in 30 countries. It was slower.
2: Somewhere out there, there's a tape of that. Slower.
0: Oh.
1: It's hard to imagine this. It's slower.
2: It's like molasses rolling down a hill or sap rolling out of a tree.
0: Don't come at me if you want. I absolutely love this song.
2: Is your number one?
0: I love, love, love. Yes, if all these were playing on the radio, this would be the one I chose. Love it. Didn't like the movie. Loved the song. Stayed for the closing credits. Why? The song played.
3: Tremendous.
1: Can you please move? We'd like to sweep.
0: Tremendous. Absolutely tremendous song.
4: Two guys named Chris.
5: I mean, man, it's your worst nightmare, basically.
4: Rock 92.
0: Good list here. The least healthy restaurants in America. Today I saw a list of the best chicken sandwiches in America. Fast food.
1: Well, that's a hot debate and has been for about 10 years now.
0: You know, and this is later on the grid, but chicken sandwich sales are up 125% in the last 5 years.
1: Hmm. Yeah, I believe that.
0: I think it's because, and Christian mentioned it yesterday, Chick-fil-A was on that list of the least healthy fast food franchises. And I always felt like it was so much healthier because it's not a burger. Mm-hmm. It's

0: He's not that interested. He, you know, we're not a spicy family. We're a bland
1: You're
0: family.
1: You're mild.
0: We're a mild family.
2: But he is a chicken fan because he loves Raising Cane's, if I'm not mistaken.
0: He likes Raising Cane's.
2: Okay.
0: I think he likes their sauce. But I, he's never, and the other day, in fact, we passed Dave's Hot Chicken, and I said, you should check that out. He didn't seem that interested in it.
1: Mm. But there was a time when he was in high school, I remember he and his buddies would go get the hottest wings they could.
0: Yeah, but he, I think finally he's.
1: It was just bravado.
0: That's all it was. It was bravado, you know.
2: Yeah.
0: Like, he doesn't have, he's like all Kellys. We're real bland. We're real mild.
1: Yeah.
0: Mm-hmm. Just don't do it. My daughter likes Bojangles chicken. You know, that's her thing. She doesn't care anything.
1: They do
0: about
1: season
0: it.
1: The fries.
2: Yeah.
0: They do.
1: She okay with that?
0: Yeah.
2: Bojangles chicken has a tiny bit of bite, I'd say.
0: A little bit. Not like the hot.
1: Not until you notice.
0: Anyhow, it's a hot debate, and we do have those numbers coming up here later on the Gribbley after the Put Up or Shut Up Rock and Roll Trivia game.
2: Should we keep that for BB Shea as well?
0: We should.
2: You know, he'll be.
1: Well, see, he's coming in, Biggie's going out.
2: Yeah.
0: Oh, that's right.
1: We've got a live line change.
0: Oh, I forgot about that. We got a hockey
1: late in the game.
0: We got a hockey show today.
2: Well, I can try to bring him in for the whole last hour if you want.
0: No.
2: Okay.
0: Don't do that.
1: Well, now, Biggie, Are you excusing yourself during the entire power hour?
0: No. Just the very last.
2: I'm cutting it close, too.
1: What's if the we point? Go in,
0: well, he wants to play the birthday game.
2: Yeah.
0: He's got to.
2: I don't. Mm. Yeah.
0: We got a great addition to the birthday game today, too, by the way, in the power hour. A tremendous. You'll love it.
1: Yeah?
0: Yeah. Christian will love it.
2: We can't go to overtime, though.
0: No.
2: We need this to be a. I'm really cutting it close because I only wanted to miss one segment of the show.
0: Well, listen, if you need to do a live leave, you need to get out live. You just
2: we'll
0: do
2: see.
0: It.
2: I might have to write my last birthday guest down and run.
0: Leave.
2: Yeah,
0: stick it to the wall.
2: I can't do anything fast, so I won't run, but you know.
0: I know what you mean.
2: Limp out.
0: And, you know, you could bring BB Shea in for the whole last hour, but we had our fill of him yesterday. You know, that was
2: well, I just know I want his take on these chicken sandwiches because this is something he does
0: world.
2: Know.
0: He does.
2: We've debated this on our food podcast at times.
0: Oh, the chicken sandwiches?
2: Yeah.
0: Yeah, these were a ranking of. Well, what's your favorite?
2: I still can't beat a Chick-fil-A sandwich.
0: Right. Well,
2: I just can't.
1: Missionary style.
2: I have moved to where I do prefer a spicy.
0: No.
2: I like a spicy Chick-fil-A sandwich.
0: No.
2: I mean, I'll still go original all day. I find that, well, and you guys always say this doesn't really count, but I mean, you know my ultimate number one chicken sandwich.
1: Oh, that pressed chicken thing from Burger King?
2: Oh, God, the original. See, that's why I don't even bring it up, because you all don't even count it. And I don't know.
1: Part sandwich?
2: Yeah, I don't even know if it should count.
1: But it's not
2: lettuce.
1: For sale anymore, is it? Or is
2: oh,
1: it?
2: No, it's still there. And okay. They're upping the price on it. Hot lettuce, hot mayonnaise, sometimes toasted bun, long, you know, the pressed chicken. Classic.
1: So if a bag containing a Chick-fil-A sandwich original just came out of the fryer,
0: mm-hmm.
1: and that Burger King pressed meat sandwich rolls off the grill together. Which do you? You can only pick one.
2: Pressed. Burger King pressed.
1: He's consistent.
2: Yes.
1: He is consistent.
2: I quit even bringing it up because you guys say it doesn't even count as chicken.
0: That hot mayonnaise-y thing, that's terrible.
2: We have a former coworker who co-signed with me all day.
0: Oh, I remember him.
1: Yeah. What happened to him?
0: I remember.
1: That's right.
0: Yeah.
1: Choose your words carefully, Biggie.
0: I believe on his exit interview, it was the hot mayonnaise sandwich that was the final straw.
1: Is this you? Hot mayo?
2: You really went to bat for that too many times.
0: What did I do, Chief? Sorry, is that Burger King?
1: The records are sealed, but let me just say this. BK hot mayo.
0: And you're right there with it.
2: Yeah.
0: You're right there saying that.
2: But if I have to do a chicken breast sandwich, I guess, then I would still put Chick-fil-A at number one.
1: Something tells me Biggie's Frankenstein's monster of a chicken sandwich will not be on the top 10.
0: It is not. Let's just go. All right, I'm going to just do it.
1: We're going to jump the grid.
0: I'm going to jump the grid, which is so rare. It's such a rarity to
1: without
0: jump.
1: Without Shay.
0: No Shay, but we'll get his opinion when he comes in. The number one chicken sandwich. This is Yelp.
1: Voted on by
0: This is Yelp.
2: And
0: okay. Reviewers. This is Yelp. Reviewers, yes. And again, in the last 5 years, chicken sandwich sales have gone up 125% across America. Number one, missionary style.

0: aisle original Chick-fil-A chicken sandwich. That's my brand. You know mm-hmm. that.
1: You take it personally when people don't.
0: Yes.
1: Like
0: when,
1: it.
0: When our former colleague, and notice he's no longer with us, said there's nothing good on the Chick-fil-A menu except the sandwich.
2: I think that was actually his last week.
1: Ooh. You know what? I think Biggie might be on it.
0: His chicken takes more than anything else did him in, I hate to say. I miss him. But that was the wrong time. I couldn't believe it when he said it.
1: You took it personal.
0: I did take that.
2: Now, Chris Dem, you can speak to this. I'm sure. My mother loved Chick-fil-A. She doesn't go as often anymore. She's become a Zaxby's woman, believe it or not. But she says when Chick-fil-A was just in the malls, it was the best chicken sandwich, period. And since when they started doing standalone stores, everything changed. She said the original Chick-fil-A sandwich that you got in the 70s and 80s in the mall was hands down the best.
0: It was incredible, but I think it was
1: I didn't get them at the mall. I didn't go to the mall stores. I didn't go until years later.
0: Well, I found it in the malls a few. We didn't have one in the Randolph Mall in Asheboro for a long
1: time. We laughed at it.
0: Yeah,
1: because of the name. What is that? That's all they sell is chicken sandwiches.
0: I know.
1: We would get other stuff. We would get other stuff at the food court.
0: It makes me nostalgic for those days, you know, because it's kind of off in the corner. And you're right.
1: It wasn't part of the food court. It was usually it was by itself.
2: Yeah. Well, because anytime we go near a Chick-fil-A as a family, you always be like, well, I remember when Chick-fil-A was good.
0: Yeah, when it was in the mall.
2: Yeah.
1: Next to the African art store.
2: That's right.
1: In the tuxedo shop.
0: Here's why I think she says that. I think it was... You just rarely got it. You know, it was like this hidden treasure treat all of a sudden out of nowhere. It's like, oh my God, what is this? It's delicious. Because you don't go to the mall, we didn't anyway, to eat. You know, you'd go and...
1: You get a snack.
0: Right, yeah. But we rarely had lunch or dinner at the mall. And so, but when you did get it, it was like, holy
1: God. Yeah, we would get ice cream. We'd get other stuff.
0: Yeah. So when I...
1: We'd go to McDonald's and get milkshakes.
0: Absolutely. When I ate Chick-fil-A in the mall, I can probably count, probably five times in my life... And that's the only time I ever got Chick-fil-A, and it was delicious. And then they built the standalone, and you go all the time. And, you know, it's kind of like baseball. When Chris Dem and I were kids, you saw baseball once a week, Saturday afternoon game, and it was wonderful. Now it's everywhere, and it's like, all right, I can see baseball.
1: You couldn't miss it.
0: Couldn't. Mm-hmm. That's right.
1: You had to watch. You had to tune in.
0: You know, it's that specialness of it. But now, of course, it's everywhere. Number two, best chicken sandwich, according to Yelp. And by the way, your mom's Zaxby's is at number nine.
2: Okay.
0: It's pretty good. I mean, it's good.
2: She doesn't get a sandwich from them. She loves their just the chicken tenders.
0: With the I get the wimpy sauce. We Kelly's are a mild brand, and we get wimpy sauce on our.
2: Wow.
0: And that is good.
2: Yeah.
0: That's good. It's a wimpy sauce, and you dip it in a ranch dressing. Pretty tasty product. Number two is Dave's Hot Chicken, which I've never had.
1: For real?
0: Yeah, number two. It is gone to number two.
2: We have one now in our area.
0: Yes.
2: They are. Apparently, it's a California chain. I knew nothing of it. Till they opened one.
1: Yeah.
0: Well, it's packed. Every time I go by it.
1: It's packed. And the people that I have that I see on social media say they like it, and it's more expensive than they thought. They say that the tenders are enormous.
0: Mm-hmm.
1: And so maybe it makes up for the cost because they are more expensive than others.
2: That's what I read about it. When they first came and I saw the menu prices, I thought, you got balls.
0: You got some balls on that chicken.
1: But they're big pieces of chicken.
2: Well, to me, it's still shocking. The price is just shocking. But it's like, I remember looking, it was like you could 10 tenders was like $55-$60.
0: Oh, you told me that. Yeah.
2: Yeah. And I mean, I just was blown away. But Chris Dem is right. Everyone swears that the size is the portion is good.
0: Well, they're lined up out the door. I know that. Mm-hmm. It's doing well. Three, these are the best chicken sandwiches according to Yelp. Chick-fil-A's missionary style regular chicken, which I'm upset with Biggie because he's gone spicy all of a sudden. Dave's Hot Chicken, number two. Number three, Raisin Cane's, which I've not had.
2: I have noticed that, you know, Raisin Cane's was everywhere and blew up pretty big, pretty quick, if you ask me. Now there's some backlash coming. I'm seeing backlash that, what else? You don't offer anything. You offer mediocre chicken strips and mediocre fries. Yeah, your cane sauce is good, but I figured out that recipe at home.
1: What do you think could change the game for a Raisin Cane's, Biggie?
2: I don't know. But they've stuck to their guns. They're just doing... fries and strips.
1: They don't
2: and cane sauce.
1: They don't do wings. It's all just fried.
2: Yes.
0: They have a sandwich though.
2: I think they do.
0: These are chicken sandwiches.
2: Yeah, yes, yeah. But I think that their whole thing is because people are like, well, expand your menu, add this. They're like, no, this is what we do.
0: Shake Shack, number four. This is, I
1: never seen one. Never been one.
0: Don't know that. Five is Popeyes. Okay. They came out with the spicy. It's a good sandwich.
2: Yeah.
0: I thought it was really overrated, but good. You know,
2: yeah.
0: That's what I would call it.
2: We had some people in the building that really went to war for it. And B.B. Shea was in that side, too. I think he still is on the Popeye side. And I've tried it a few times, and I just find it okay.
0: This is a real indictment on my character, but when people say they like Popeyes better than Chick-fil-A, I think way less of them. B.B. Shea is one of those. The others in this building.
1: But what if it was somebody you actually held in esteem?
0: Like
1: some of the our friends in the sales team.
0: Then I would give it another shot.
1: And be like, okay. Them you respect.
0: Yeah, I respect them. If you have no respect for someone already,
1: it's easy to dock them.
0: Yep.
1: You like that? Figures.
2: Yeah.
1: Yeah.
0: That's right. It's like when Chris Dim told me he liked a cake donut better than a Krispy Kreme glazed. If I had no respect for him, I would hate that.
2: Yeah.
0: Are you out of your mind? But since I respect him, it's like, all right.
1: Maybe there's something to these cake donuts after all.
0: Yeah, so. It's a little.
1: Character indictment.
0: It's really a character indictment.
1: A glimpse behind the curtain.
0: Yeah. It's on myself. It's on me. And I'm not surprised to hear B.B. Shea doesn't like does like Popeyes better than Chick-fil-A, because I would fight for Chick-fil-A all day long. I cannot believe that Popeyes chicken sandwich took off.
1: But you spent a small fortune at that place.
0: At Chick-fil-A, yes.
1: Yeah.
0: Oh, God, yes.
1: You know, I mean, by admitting that it's not good, you're basically saying that you've wasted 20 years of your life.
0: Well, right. But I mean,
1: you can't get there.
0: Listen, I stopped eating Chick-fil-A because I felt like it was so unhealthy, and it took me a month to get over the shakes from not having it. You know, I loved it. And now I can't let myself have even a morsel, or I know I'd go right back to it. I love it so much.
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Rock 92, Jason Goodman in, Littlest Patriot, and I'm not a very good whistler. Ready? Axl Rose does it much better.

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1: The other story of survival, a guy named Mark Bunton was in his home and a 60-foot redwood tree fell onto his mobile home where he lived. Those redwood trees are, that's something I'd like to see. 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

So are you more excited or concerned about AI? Apparently, the group that's least freaked out by AI is people ages 50 to 64. Hey, I have to admit, I use ChatGPT all the time. I even got the subscription. It's Rock 92, but you know what? I'm still freaked out.

Mick pushed Keith so hard to get it right. Eventually, Keith's fingers started to bleed. I'm a monkey. Thus, the name of the album, Let It Bleed. The Rolling Stones play on Rock 92, the Triad's classic rocker.

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Down to 69 in the overnight. Some rain likely. Then tomorrow, thunderstorm throughout the day. About 81 for the high. A Monday.

0: Two guys named Chris.
1: I told Bebe Shea and Rachel at this party.
2: When we left
1: that day, he said something that meant so much to me. I can't even tell you. We were in the office last. And then we walked out. We never got leave together, but we did. And so we were in the parking lot and just shook hands. And look at me. I shook his hand. He's not an emotional person.
2: No.
1: He is not. And I said, "You were great." And he said, "We were great." And it just blew me away, man. I mean, it just blew me away.
3: Hey, man. I've been trying to get out of the gate.
1: That's right.
3: For 8 minutes.
1: Oh, my God. It meant
3: you
1: so
3: too.
1: Much to me.
3: You too. Kiss or go. Let's do it.
0: Two guys named Chris. 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

0: Rock 92, Jason Goodman, Littlest Patriot, and we might be ditching daylight savings time as it passed in the House. Now it has to pass in the Senate. I hope we don't have to do it again.
1: We should have dumped it a long time ago. It's completely useless. The fact that we're changing our time back and forth, I mean, it's ridiculous.
0: I totally agree on that.

0: 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It's someone who listens to Rock 92 every day and keeps coming back. And that's all we ask.
1: Hey, guys. P1 from Ramster. What's up, Kelly?
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0: No red tape or nonsense or applications to fill out. You just love 92.3. You're a P1, and you didn't even know it. 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

It really doesn't matter how big you are. Apparently, half of us prioritize our pet's diet over their own diet. I think it should be the other way around, but maybe I'm wrong. Maybe people love their dogs more than themselves. It's Rock 92. I'm Jason Goodman. I gotta go. And Pat Benatar.

Hi, this is Chris Kelly. Tomorrow morning on the Two Guys and Chris Show, Lisa Lanier, our official attorney, will join us for Lawyer Up inside several legal cases, including the woman who was scammed by a fake Kenny Chesney who's suing the real Kenny Chesney. Can she win? 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

The devil went down to Georgia. He was looking for a soul to steal. He was in a bind because he was way behind and he was willing to make a deal. When he came across this young man sewing on a fiddle and playing it hot, and the devil jumped up on a hickory stump and said, "Boy, let me tell you what. I guess you didn't know it, but I am a fiddle player too. 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I bet a fiddle of gold against your soul, 'cause I think I'm better than you."

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I done told you once, you son of a bitch, I'm the best."

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1: If it ain't metal, it's crap! That's my slogan. And for all my like-minded rockers, it just so happens there's a radio show just for you. This is D-Sider from Twisted Sister, and I love the Triad so much I have a house here. It's called The House of Hair. And every Saturday night at 10, I'm your host on The House of Hair. It's a trip down metal memory lane featuring all your old-school faves. Come one, bang all. It happens right here on the Triad's Rock 92. The House of Hair is here.
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0: he was a semi-pro rookie of the year as a second baseman. Then, he was forced to quit by his bandmates.
1: And out the door I went.
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1: 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And, yeah. You know, it's one or the other. 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
0: WKRR, Asheboro, Greensboro. 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

Hi, this is Chris Kelly. Tomorrow morning on the Two Guys and Chris Show, Lisa Lanier, our official attorney, will join us for Lawyer Up inside several legal cases, including the woman who was scammed by a fake Kenny Chesney who's suing the real Kenny Chesney. Can she win? Lisa will tell us tomorrow, 8 o'clock, Two Guys and Chris Show, Rock 92.

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0: Two guys named Chris.
1: 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She's 90. Her name is Anne Estelin. She's broken a Guinness World Record by holding a dead hang position at 2 minutes and 52 seconds, which is the longest anybody's ever done it at that age. By the end of it, your hands are aching so badly. 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

Hi, this is Chris Kelly. Tomorrow morning on the Two Guys and Chris Show, Lisa Lanier, our official attorney, will join us for Lawyer Up inside several legal cases, including the woman who was scammed by a fake Kenny Chesney who's suing the real Kenny Chesney. 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
1: It is a Friday on the Two Guys Named Chris Show, and again today we have Biggie broadcasting from home. My friend, how are you?
2: I'm well. I'm still fluidy, but I spent a long time at the doctor's yesterday, so got some good updates and hopefully moving in the right direction.
1: Glad to hear that. I talked to him yesterday on the phone, which is rare for me.
2: I could tell he was concerned when he actually calls.
3: I thought you guys were best friends.
1: Well, we are best. We are best friends.
3: Okay. You just don't always have to be talking.
1: Exactly. Because I know we're like almost twins, where I know I have like a sixth sense of what he's doing.
3: You just telepathic.
2: Yeah. Exactly. Like, I know exactly what he's saying about me all the time.
1: Well,
2: most of the time, I mean, it's rude, but...
3: Yeah.
1: Let me start with an apology as well.
2: Yeah, there it is.
1: I'll start with an apology. Here's what happened. Earlier today, about 30 minutes ago, Red Rachel says, I don't know if you heard, but the Oreo Hunter has gotten some Oreos that she sent in. The Oreo Hunter, if you're unfamiliar with her origin story, year and a half ago, one of the snack companies,

0: companies came, Nabisco came out with a new cheese product. It was a Cheez-It that was some weird flavor like pizza or something. And Biggie said, yeah, these big companies are such whores. They'll just come out with any kind of flavor just to get you to go and buy it. And
1: you want to know the latest Cheez-It flavor?
0: Yeah.
1: Chili dog.
0: Okay.
2: Chili dog.
0: Perfect example.
1: Okay. Yeah.
0: So we were saying, well, how many Oreos are there? And then the Oreo Hunter was born. And she's wonderful. She went to the grocery store and bought, 30 flavors of Oreos and sent them to us. Here they are. Here are all the flavors of Oreos. Now, whenever a new flavor comes out, she just sends them. And so we call her the Oreo Hunter. She hunts them down.
2: Mm-hmm.
0: And today she sent in banana pudding, deep fried Oreo, which has like a fried taste to it. And then there was, chicken and waffle.
2: Yeah, that's the one I wanted to try.
1: Oh, yeah. These are the hot new flavors. I've seen these.
0: Exactly. The hot new flavors. So, Red Rachel says, I don't know if you got the message. She emailed us and said, be on the lookout. She said, the Oreo Hunter has come through again, and there's Oreos in the studio half hour ago. So, I said, all right, I'll try them. Walk in. We're standing here. Now, Biggie's broadcasting from home. We know this. So, we're hooked up here to the radio board. I'm sitting right in front of the microphone, and I start eating a couple of Oreos. And Red Rachel said, BB Shea's out of town today. Biggie's not here because of illness. Should we be eating these or should we wait for them? And I said, well, Biggie wants them. He can drag his fat ass in here and get them.
2: Oh, no.
0: And then Biggie said, I can hear you.
1: Yeah. Every word of it.
0: Let me apologize. Let me give an apology. I'm salty because BB Shea's waking up in Houston. Okay, that's it. He's gone to Houston.
1: Is that a gift or a curse?
2: Yeah, it's like 100 degrees there.
0: By the way, he was telling everybody yesterday. He went to the gym yesterday,
2: Oh, yeah.
0: And he's like, I'm out this weekend, gang. I'm off to Houston. Everybody's like, you said what you said, Biggie. God, what a curse. He's like, no. I'm going to see a baseball game in Houston. He and his dad, this is a nice tradition. They go to baseball games every year, two or three different cities. They pick the parks and go see them. And Houston was still on the list. Haven't been yet. So then somebody says, well, who are they playing? The Athletics. Oh, God.
1: Oh, God. Well, at least he's getting cheap tickets.
0: Yeah. And he was searching. He was looking up the foods he can eat at the ballpark in Houston. He's very, very interested in a barbecue sandwich concoction that they have there with like 20 things on it,
1: Oh, my Lord.
0: Well, listen, he burned 1,000 calories in the gym yesterday, and I said, I'm going to give you my blessing to have a little bit of extra food in Houston.
2: Oh, thank God.
1: Okay.
2: What if you hadn't given him your blessing?
0: I don't know what he would do. There's no
2: bean salads.
0: That's right.
1: I doubt that.
0: I told him, I said, I'm going to be okay. But I said, put me on your shoulder and make sure you don't eat too much. Here I am having Oreos in here. And apologies, Biggie, for lashing out at you for not being here. Yeah, that's right.
1: Yeah, I don't think what anyone realizes is this at-home setup, it never goes off. So I can listen to everything all day long.
2: Yeah.
1: Yeah, you guys have, for the past like 3 days, have said bye to me. And I say bye, but then I just sit and listen to what y'all talk about.
0: Poor thing. How much time could he have left?
1: Yeah. I bet he won't be in tomorrow, even though he says he will. And then even better is nobody realizes this. This thing hooks into our office phone system.
0: Oh, my God.
1: So, God, I've heard everything. You wouldn't, Rachel, you don't even want to know how much BB Shea makes.
2: Oh, gosh.
1: Yeah, I've been listening to all kind of upper management phone calls.
0: Gracious, I had no idea. I had no idea that was a thing.
1: Yeah, I got some hot takes on somebody named Jared.
0: Good.
1: Yeah, I just leave these headphones on now and walk around my house. So it's amazing.
0: You could hear all that. My goodness. I had no idea that was going on.
1: Yeah.
0: The thing Biggie was asking right before the program, my son, Ben, finished his first week at University of Tennessee for his senior year this year. This is his first Friday back in Knoxville. And Biggie said, it is going to be lit tonight.
1: Oh, yeah. Going out with the boys.
0: I don't want to know. That's the one thing. Since he's turned 21, I ran into him at the golf tournament a few weeks ago. And I was there with my wife, and he was there with his friends, and I ran into him, and all four of his friends, and he were there holding a beer, and it just looked so weird to me, and I was just like, really?
2: Come on. Your baby boy holding a beer.
0: It's my baby boy. I just don't get into that whole,
2: I don't think as a parent, I don't think, and I'm not a parent, but if I had kids that were 21, I wouldn't want to know what they were doing in their dorm room. I wouldn't want them to tell me any stories. I wouldn't want anybody else to. I don't want any pictures.
0: No.
2: I don't want to know.
0: I don't want any. I went to his dorm room last year at Tennessee.
2: Ooh.
0: And, yeah, I know. Well, he's like, come on up. And so I go into wasn't his dorm, it was an apartment. And you know, the top cabinet, there was every bottle of every kind, all empty, like up there. And I was like,
1: oh, yes. That's a very much a college tradition.
0: Oh, yeah. I mean, just nasty as it can be. And I said, son, really? Are you doing this? And he's like, oh, my roommates who are over 21.
2: Mm-hmm. You know, okay. And I feel like the girls, like, you think that their dorms would be better or their rooms would be better. They're not. I mean, I had a couple of friends that lived on campus, and I visited their dorms once or twice, and they're disgusting.
0: Are they?
2: Yes.
0: Because, you know, now I'm seeing that some parents are paying thousands of dollars, you know, to make, especially the girls' dorms, look all frou-frou, and they bring in a designer to make it look great. I think that kind of nasty college dorm is something you should live through. You know, it's like you should have to live like that.
1: It's tradition.
0: Yes.
2: I don't know. I mean, I never did. I never wanted to. I didn't want to pay for it.
0: No, I think it should be gross. You know, yeah. I think it should be like my son had no furniture. And it's like, you know, you're on your own. Go
2: right.
0: get something.
2: Well,
0: you know?
2: The people that could afford thousands of dollars of furniture and all that would have never been friends with me. But no.
0: But I do see that, you know, first of all, now, like parents, when kids get accepted to school, they'll pay a bunch of money to have their room at home, mm-hmm. like decorated in the gear of the school to tell them, oh, you got in.
1: Yes.
0: And then when they go off to their dorm, man, it looks like a really nicely furnished apartment. Gosh. And it's a dorm room. It's really odd, isn't it?
2: Which is crazy because you live there, you know, for a couple of months and then you have to move everything back home and then you move back and forth. It's ridiculous.
0: Exactly. And then, well, this is the whole point of B.B. Shea now being in Houston. And Biggie was saying, like, he wouldn't want to go to Houston, but maybe Austin. And I got a story about Austin, Texas, Biggie.
1: Really?
0: Yeah, surprisingly. Last night, a friend of mine, who, he went to Tennessee. We're about the same age. I'm a couple of years older, but he went to Tennessee. So he just called me out of the blue. We're talking fantasy football and stuff, you know. And he says, are you going to a game at Tennessee this year? And I said, yeah, I'm going to try to go to the Alabama game, but I'm looking at tickets, and, you know, they're expensive, of course. And he said, well, listen to this. So he has started the tradition with his family. They went to the Tennessee at Ohio State game.
1: Wow.
0: Yeah. So he likes to go now to a road game, and he decided that he and his family, he's got three kids. And he said, my family and I, we're going to go every year to a road game to see different places where Tennessee plays. Which I thought was really cool because he enjoyed the vibe at Ohio State, you know, because he'd never been there before. And, of course, that's a huge place, too.
1: Oh, gosh, yes.
0: So this year they had decided Tennessee plays at Texas. So they're going to go to Austin, Texas.
1: Okay.
0: So he says that he and his wife like a particular hotel. It's like a DoubleTree. And she likes to stay in pretty nice places, but not, you know, not like the Ritz.
1: Yeah, but a reasonable, reasonable place. The DoubleTree is a reasonable hotel.
0: Exactly. So he says, I started checking on prices. They wanted to stay like downtown Austin, Texas, and they look at DoubleTree Hotel or one very similar to it. And he said, guess how much it is per night from the Thursday through the Sunday when Tennessee is at Texas. Let's do a Biggie high-low here because I guessed with him on the phone. How much do you think it was for one night?
1: $350 a night.
0: Higher.
1: $450 a night.
0: Higher.
1: $500 a night.
0: Higher.
1: $700 a night.
0: Higher.
1: $900.
0: Higher.
1: $1,000.
0: Higher.
1: $1,500.
0: Higher.
1: $2,000.
0: Higher.
1: $3,000.
0: Higher.
1: $5,000.
0: Lower.
1: $4,000.
0: Yes. $4,000.
1: Oh my God.
0: He said to me, guess how much they want? I said, $400. He goes, $4,000.
1: Is that even legal?
0: That's what I said. I said,
1: sounds like price gouging.
0: He says what they do now is they know, and he's like, there was plenty of availability at all these similar hotels, but what they do is start at $4,000 because they know they can, you know, some people will actually pay
2: That's the problem.
0: Yes.
1: Oh, God.
0: And then as it gets closer to game day, just like the tickets, the price will come down.
2: Mm-hmm.
0: And like week of, you'll see it for, you know, $700.
2: And that's the biggest problem is people that are willing to pay for it. You should not want something that much.
0: I said, I'm calling my congressman.
1: Exactly. Well,
2: unfortunately, I don't think it counts as price gouging if it's just for entertainment.
0: It's just, yeah, it's just regular.
2: I mean, it's not like there's a hurricane and you're having to.
0: College football game.
2: Yeah.
0: That's all there was. Yeah.
1: And I don't know if our congressman, you can call and be like, I have trouble with the double drink. And it's not a dead hooker. That you can call a congressman about.
0: I've got a dead hooker that cost me $4,000 to stay here.
1: I'm more upset about the price than the dead hooker. She wasn't as expensive.
0: Exactly. I was blown away. He told me that, and I was like, "Are you kidding me?" I
1: mean, so are they going to look in an Airbnb?
0: Well, he asked me where I stayed at when I went to Tennessee last year. I saw him play Georgia, and I said that I had stayed at an Airbnb 25 minutes outside of Knoxville, which was reasonable. It was like, you know, $150, yes. And I thought that's reasonable. And he said, "Yeah, my wife likes to stay like close to the campus or downtown." Yeah, they really wanted to enjoy the downtown, but. Of course, now they're looking at all options because he's like, I'm not paying $4,000.
1: Oh, golly.
0: And like me, he didn't want to wait till last minute. He wants to have accommodation.
1: No, I'm not. I'm a planner, and waiting till the last minute would terrify me.
0: Then we got into the whole, you know, the ticket thing. Like the tickets to the Alabama-Tennessee game this year.
1: Yes.
0: I mean, you know, huge money. Unless you wait until week of or day of, but I want to have the tickets in my hand, which of course.
1: Yeah, I just can't. I have friends who live like that. I can't do it. No. I have to have a ticket and I have to know where I'm staying.
0: Agreed. But last year when I went, there were people literally selling like paper tickets on the street. They were holding up.
2: Well, those yes. I would never buy them.
0: Yeah, you said don't trust that. I told you that.
2: People just print off random barcodes and charge you for them.
1: You know, my favorite college football game experience was, who was the guy that was the Colt that retired young?
0: Andrew Luck.
1: Andrew Luck.
0: Yeah.
1: He was playing, who did he play college football for?
0: Stanford,
1: okay. Mm. Stanford came to Duke. Now, this is before Duke was okay.
0: Any good? Yeah, I remember that. Yeah, okay, yeah.
1: And it was a beginning of the season game, of course, but Stanford was coming to Duke. Mm. The only way Duke would let you buy a ticket is if you bought season tickets.
0: Oh, yeah. So to see him play, you had to see everybody play.
1: Yes. So... season tickets, though, were like $80.
0: Mm-hmm, right.
1: I mean, it was a joke. So we bought tickets. We bought season tickets as everyone did.
0: Yeah.
1: My favorite part of the game was as everyone was leaving, was everyone out there was trying to sell their season tickets. I mean, standing outside, tons of us were like, we'll let them go for $20.
0: Yeah.
1: Does anybody want these? Anyone at all?
0: All anybody wanted to see was Andrew Luck.
1: That's all. Yeah. And this is before Duke was okay. Yeah. So it was, you know, nobody was buying. But yeah, this is before they were a better football team.
0: Oh, I know what you mean. Jerry, you're talking about spending money to stay in hotels and so forth. Go ahead. Jerry, are you there?
3: I'm
0: not sure. Jerry? No, Jerry is not there. I don't know why. I don't know. That seems an odd setup that he would not be there. Jerry, are you there? Guess not. He's trying to spend money to go to Tennessee as well or go somewhere for college football. But when my friend told me $4,000 for one night at this hotel.
1: That's Super Bowl prices.
0: Yeah.
1: But I mean, that's just insane.
0: I mean, it will come down, but of course, now who's doing that?
1: Who has money for that?
0: I know. Just absolutely crazy. So today, B.B. Shea is gone to Houston with his dad, so you will not hear him today. Biggie is on from home, and B.B. Shea is seeing the Athletics play the Astros. I know they're not spending $7,000 on the hotel. Not for that game. That's not happening.
1: In fact, they should just open the doors and let everyone in for that one.
0: Yeah, for that one,
1: for
0: definitely.
1: Athletics, Astros, just come on in.
0: Absolutely. The other thing we have today, we have Lawyer Up, our segment that we do every Friday with Lisa Lanier, our official attorney of this program. And I have told her already, this particular Lawyer Up will make me pucker because usually we do these little throwaway, lighthearted stories. But today we're getting into that case of the woman who killed her kids and now she's on trial, the Lindsey Clancy trial.
1: Do you know that apparently her supporters have raised close to $1 million for her?
0: My God. Because
1: on a GoFundMe. And now I think I saw yesterday they had some kind of gathering and protest. Mm-hmm. I mean, I know we've talked about it, but there is a true set of people who believe that she did not kill her family.
0: Well, they believe she was so mentally... Well, I guess they believe the husband did it.
1: Most of them think the husband did it.
0: Now, I don't buy that for a second.
1: No, I got a lot of... When we first talked about it, I got a lot of emails from people saying, here's all the proof that her husband did it.
0: You know, someone else... I was speaking with someone yesterday, a friend of mine, about this trial, and she said... Well, no matter what, hasn't Lindsey Clancy already been found? Isn't she living in a prison of her own already? Her kids have died, and she's paralyzed. What good is it to punish her any further? What good is it to send her to prison? But you have to have...
1: You
2: can't set the precedent that you can kill your three children
0: right.
2: and then not go to prison.
0: Right. So...
1: Now, And you also can't, you know, this kind of works with the Murdaugh case, too,
0: mm-hmm.
1: because, you know, a lot of people don't want him retried because right. he's already in prison for, like, the next 40 years for felony and money issues.
0: Yeah.
1: But I think it's just the idea that you still want accountability for the for it.
0: Exactly. There's got to be some justice for the victims.
1: Yes.
0: And that's what people say with him. Now, my wife will probably be right front but front and center again if they retry him. You know, she was there for that trial.
1: Where does your wife fall on this? I mean, she is she...
0: You know, she and I have talked about it, and she's having a hard time with this one because of the kids, you know, yeah. because it's the death of kids. But she does, same as me, she believes the woman, of course, is guilty. She doesn't buy any of that whole conspiracy theory that the husband did it. But there is an issue about, like, the doctors that prescribed all the different medications for her and yes. all that kind of stuff. Well, luckily, Lisa Lanier, our attorney, told me she's obsessed with this trial.
1: Oh, wow. Mm-hmm. Okay,
0: so,
1: good.
0: Yeah, so she'll be able to get back into this. The other trial, and this... You talk about a pucker fest when I'm in here. You know how my butthole puckers up when anything serious comes along.
1: Anything.
0: I like to put my anything. Head in the
1: sand. It was amazing. I want to compliment you. You handled my phone call well yesterday because it was serious about health stuff.
3: That's right.
1: And you handled it well for you. Yeah. Normally, you don't.
0: I started crying after.
2: Yeah.
0: I said to my wife, I have to be strong for Biggie.
2: Me too.
1: You handled it well. You didn't pucker or freak out. So
0: I appreciate it. Biggie's like... Yeah, my heart's in a flutter. Oh, Lord. Oh, God.
1: Yeah, they're finally like, we got to do something about that one again.
0: God. Anyway, there's another case, the baby Gabriel case that we're going to be talking about today. What happened here was a family was paying a surrogate to have their child. Okay. And have you heard about this, Biggie? This is quite a story.
1: New.
0: So the family, as many do, of course, pay a surrogate to have the baby. They had trouble... you know, with their pregnancy. So the woman was going to carry the child. Well, about 20 weeks into the pregnancy, it's found out that the child she's carrying will be born with a severe heart defect, and it will require heart surgeries, and it's going to be a really tough road for this kid. So the parents, the would-be parents say, we want you to terminate the pregnancy. The woman carrying the baby refuses to do that and goes to Texas. Yeah, goes to Texas, where that's against the law, has the baby. And now the questions are, and now the baby needs all sorts of heart surgeries. So it's, who's going to pay for the heart surgery? Whose baby is it? There's a custody battle over it now. But now they'd all signed the proper paperwork, and apparently in the paperwork, in the contract, she's in breach of it because it says the would-be parent.
1: Make the decision.
0: Yeah, okay. They make all the decisions. So this baby named Gabriel was born, and now the question is all about, you know, who has the right to say what. But this woman basically hid out and had the baby, and the parents couldn't do anything about it. Very interesting case. But once again, I told Lisa Lanier, I'm going to have a hard time with this. I have a hard time with serious news. We know this, you know?
1: Yeah, and what a case.
0: It is. There's some really, really interesting cases today. And she'll be with us here in hour number three of this program today.
1: So I'm just guessing. I bet the parents are probably getting... roasted online.
0: I don't know. It's a good question. Probably on whichever way you fall on, you know, the right to choose.
1: And the baby, I feel bad for the baby because, you know, yes, it's the surrogate that had him, but I mean, his blood, his family are those people.
0: Yeah, right. And they want him, I think, but she had him without their permission.
1: Yeah.
0: And now he's already had one surgery and he has to have three on his heart. So it's a real, another... very interesting case that Lisa Lanier will cover today. The other case she's covering, also serious, but it's this New York City parks worker who, when there was a 10-year-old girl who found the cherry bomb, the firecracker, in the bathroom, went to the park worker in New York City and said, can you light this? And he said, sure. And then she hurt her hand very bad.
1: Maybe my favorite parks worker ever.
0: Yeah. Oh, yeah.
1: Oh, yeah. Here, I got a lighter. Hold on.
0: Let me light this for you. So he gives her the lighter. She lights it and loses three fingers.
1: You know, for whatever reason, I just picture him after the aftermath when her fingers are missing, of him just going, whoa.
0: Yes.
1: That was awesome.
0: Well, Lisa Lanier will weigh in on that as well. Coming up later today on the Two Guys Named Chris Show. By the way, next, talking a little drinking, the numbers are in. Are Americans drinking more or less? We will tell you. Gets us into a White Claw debate, too. All that next, Two Guys Named Chris Show. Rock 92. We are without B.B. Shea today. He is in Houston. Biggie's from home. Red Rachel's in her studio, and she's got your forecast.
2: From the Go Green Plumbing, Heating, Air, and Electrical Weather Center, cloudy today and 86 degrees for the high. Showers possible throughout the day and thunderstorms likely this afternoon. Raining tonight and 68 for the overnight low. This weekend in the mid-80s, rain on Saturday, but clearing up, should be sunny by Sunday. 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
0: Rock 92, Two Guys Named Chris show. Boy, I have to tell you, Rachel's busy in there. We mentioned that Lindsay Clancy story, and everybody's got an opinion on that. Mm-hmm. There's so many facets to that story. It's like, you know, she wasn't on the meds she was supposed to be, but the doctors gave her too much medication. She wasn't taking her medication. Did the husband do it? Which I don't believe. Did he move on too quickly? I don't think so. You know, that these murders took place, I don't know, it was like 3 years
2: ago. It's been a couple years, and yeah. That is that you mentioned one detail that a lot of people focus on when it comes to the sympathy, is that they say she was not taking the medication as prescribed. Right. And if you have ever, I mean, I've never taken antidepressants, but if you take antidepressant and you just stop taking it, apparently you feel like tingly, you feel blippy, it can really disrupt, you know, yeah, your state. And so it's like people don't feel bad for her because she was supposed to be taking it.
0: Well, listen, they gave me Zoloft for my painful rectal itch, didn't I tell you?
2: Okay, this doesn't sound related.
1: Let that sink in.
0: Yeah, I have PRI, okay? I've dealt with this for a number of years. I've been told by management, don't say it. Don't ever say it on air. Mm-hmm. I refuse to be caged.
2: You're being your true self.
0: Yes. I wanted to have a ribbon that everyone could wear about painful
1: rectal. Don't ask the color.
2: I'm a survivor.
1: It was brown with red streaks.
0: I'm a survivor. Thank you. Thank you.
2: You are a survivor. You're very brave.
0: You're right. I look, I'm not a hero. I just speak out for the voiceless.
1: Easy with that.
0: The PRI sufferers amongst us. And
1: I won't be silenced.
0: I won't be silenced. I had PRI, dealt with it for a long time, and read, somebody maybe sent me a P1, because I had smeared all these different things on my behind.
1: You had he had a drawer full of creams.
0: I did. Like, I think it was like 71 creams. People said witch hazel, and then people started winding me up. Tabasco sauce.
1: I'm like, yeah. That'll
2: help.
0: Man, one bout with Frank's Red Hot, and you realize, okay.
2: I think they're messing with me.
0: They're winding me up now. That's right. By the way, remind me to tell you how B.B. Shea wound me up yesterday. But anyway, I had done all this stuff, and then somebody sent me an article saying, you know, they found a side effect that people that take Zoloft have no problems with the painful rectal itch. Like, it cleared it up for them. So I was like, okay. So I went to the doctor. It was time for my annual physical. I said, you know what, doc? I'm reading, and I have this painful rectal itch. Maybe if you'd prescribe me an antidepressant. And he read the article. He's like, all right.
1: All right, sure.
2: I didn't know doctors worked like that.
0: So he did. Yeah, he did. Yeah.
1: Well, he co-signed a little fast.
0: He retired a week later.
2: Oh, okay. So he was just one more for the road. Okay.
1: Yeah. While I'm writing this, you want anything else?
0: I think I caught him at the right time. And so, but I was so worried about going on it that I did go and get the prescription and everything. It was Zoloft. I always get the name confused, but I'm pretty sure it was Zoloft. And I got home, and I had it in my hand and a water glass, and both were trembling. And I said, I can't do it. I can't put this in my body, because I didn't know how it would affect my brain, and that's my instrument. You know, here I am. I can't lose my edge. And I said to everybody on the show, I was like, I can't lose my edge, so I didn't do it. So I suffer with PRI to this day, because I wouldn't.
2: Just to keep your edge.
0: Just to keep
2: Again,
0: my edge.
2: Again, a survivor.
0: Well, exactly.
1: Don't give him that, Rachel. We all said, what edge? Multiple times.
0: Stuck the Zoloft in my attaché, took my kids to Carowinds. I was going to do some work at Carowinds, and when I walked through, they found it. When I, you know, they were searching the bag.
1: We got one.
0: They nearly
1: some sickos here are going to give kids Zoloft.
0: Exactly.
1: No.
0: Let me tell you, Baby Shay wound me up yesterday on the way out. He said, "You know what? We're only 3 weeks from Labor Day." I said, "That's right." He said, "It's early this year." I said, "No, it's not. It's as late as it can possibly be. It's September 7th. That's as late as it can possibly be." And he goes, "No, I really think it's early." And I said, "Oh, no, you couldn't be more wrong." He said, "Well, I'm no expert, but it seems early to me." And he wouldn't let it go. And I said, "I'm just going to have to walk out of here because I know what's what." He gets on me because I used to say that in that meeting. Like somebody 1 year said, "Well, Thanksgiving's late this year." I said, "Actually, it's very, very early this year. I know the days."
1: You live for that moment.
2: Well, yeah, but I mean, he rage baited you. And he's probably on vacation now, just like so happy that he got to rage bait you before it started.
0: That's what he does. He rage baits.
2: He's going to be telling everybody in Houston about this.
0: Probably so.
1: Oh, yeah.
0: They'll know. That's right.
1: And let me tell you one thing about Labor Day. Mm. I'll be there at work.
0: He will. He's right.
2: Nobody else will.
1: No one else will. I will have no choice.
0: He'll be running this show. I think somebody else rage baited me yesterday, too. I was at Walmart, and my wife needed some things, and I couldn't find, I forget even what item it was, but I went up to somebody who was working at Walmart to ask them where it was, and they had earbuds in.
1: Oh,
0: and I don't think if you're working with the public, you just can't be wearing earbuds.
2: No, not if you're. I mean, I used to lose it on people at Domino's, like the drivers, because we'd have to call them and tell them they had a run ready.
0: Yeah.
2: And I was loud.
0: Yeah.
2: And I'd, you know, scream their name. Yeah. And I'd have to walk back to the back when I got stuff coming out of the oven. And I would say, "If I see those in your ear, mm-hmm. again, you're yeah. going home."
0: Yeah, the AirPods and whatnot. I mean, I know people basically have them permanently
2: surgically installed,
0: implanted. But if you're going to be talking to a member of the public at a retail place who could ask you some questions, if I was boss, I was like, I'm not allowing.
2: You're in the back room, it doesn't really matter, I don't think. But if you are going to have some kind of interaction with somebody, it's just,
1: you know, this might be my old man take of the day, but I'm tired of, it's like, well, different generation, they listen, they keep those in all the time. No, that's just being professional to take them out. It has nothing to do with age. You're at work. Take them out of your ears.
2: The problem is that if you get on to an employee, especially if they're, you know, teenager, early 20s, and they're not paying bills, they will quit over the smallest little things. Yeah. You say, "Take your AirPods out." They say, "All right," and then they don't show up the next day.
0: Well, you've both told me that. You've worked with younger people who, and if you tell them, "Well, you're going to be fired," they're like, "Fine," and they quit. They go get a job somewhere else.
2: You can't even tell them, like, if they come not wearing their uniform, if you say, "Hey, you're not wearing your uniform," they'll cry.
0: Really?
2: Yes, and I'm not exaggerating. They will, like, sometimes they'll just, like, burst into tears, and you're like, I didn't, what did I say?
0: Yeah.
1: But isn't it common sense? You're at work. I mean, to me, that's a common sense thing.
0: Yes.
2: You would think so.
0: Yeah. I think, you know, listening to music, AirPods, earbuds should be left for exercising, your walks, at home, never at work, is my thing.
2: You know, a little trick I've tried is if you use Spotify to listen to music and podcasts, mm-hmm. if somebody near you is also using, sometimes it'll ask you if you want to join their jam session.
0: Mm-hmm.
2: Try to join in on their session and play stuff on their headphones.
0: Oh, and then you play stuff. Oh, well.
2: But I think you have to be linked up to them. I don't think you can just do it to a stranger. So you have to trick them somehow.
0: I didn't know that was a thing.
2: Yeah.
0: I just read, you know, we were talking about drinking in the first segment today. And this is the second year in a row that American adults are drinking less than we ever have. Only 54% of adults in the U.S. said they have had alcohol in the last year. The reason, probably because a lot of us now are turning to edibles and weed.
1: Absolutely.
0: And, you know, that kind of stuff. But it has fallen. In 2023, 62% said they had alcohol. Now it's down to 54%. At one point, it was up at like 90%. I mean, you know, way back.
2: Yeah,
0: then.
2: I'm doing my part to try to keep those numbers up.
0: Well, I knew
2: up.
0: You were. I knew that. Did you say your mother is a White Claw person?
2: Oh, yeah. I put her onto them, and now there's no turning back.
0: I've never had a White Claw.
2: They're delicious.
0: You do like them?
2: I mean, I got sick of them. That's like something I had a lot when I first turned 21. Mm. And every now and then, especially if it's hot, they're very refreshing.
0: There was a guy, well, be careful. I think we had this call. This was a couple of years ago when White Claw first came out, probably 5 or 10 years ago. Mm-hmm. And a guy called us to say that you got to be careful with White Claw. Listen to the inside the numbers on this. And you're talking about hot weather. He was on the beach.
12: Yeah, I was at the beach July 4th week. and I was pounding those things Wednesday, just all day long, nothing but the claw.
0: Mm-hmm.
12: And I thought, you know, I'm getting my water. I'm good to go. I've got a good buzz, getting my water.
0: Mm-hmm.
12: The next day, my stomach tied in knots. Not a hangover. I know what a hangover is. And about 7:30 at night, I went into AFib.
0: You went into
12: my
0: what?
12: My heart rate was 180 beats a minute.
0: You went into AFib?
12: Yeah, AFib, because I was so severely dehydrated.
0: Oh, my God.
12: So anybody out there that want, I mean, I love a White Claw,
0: mm-hmm.
12: but don't be misled into thinking that it's anything but an alcoholic beverage, because it will dehydrate you as bad
0: uh-huh.
12: as beer, if not worse. Yeah, my heart rate was 180 beats a minute. I had to call 911. They took me from the hotel to New Hanover, and I got $3,700 in medical bills.
0: Whoa. Mm. How many White Claws did you put down that day, would you say?
12: I probably, on a good day, I can do about 3 alcoholic beverages an hour, 12 ounce, and I drank for about 9 hours.
0: All right, do that math. 9 hours, 3 an hour, that's 27 White Claws, and he went into AFib.
2: I can't believe it. I thought he'd be stronger than that.
0: Does White Claw have some sort of, like, kick to it that...
2: I mean, they're 5% alcohol. It's a little bit more than a light beer.
0: Okay.
2: Yeah. But the thing is I think they go down easier than a beer.
0: According to him.
1: Oh, well, see, Kelly, you wouldn't like them because you don't like seltzer water.
0: No, I don't.
2: Oh, that's all they are. They're just alcohol,
1: yes.
2: Seltzer water with flavor.
1: Yes, exactly. You wouldn't like them, but they now have something called White Claw Surge,
0: mm-hmm.
1: which
0: mm-hmm.
1: has a higher alcohol content.
2: And those
1: get
2: are
1: you
2: gross.
1: Drunker faster.
0: Oh, yeah. You don't like those?
2: Those taste like awful.
0: Really?
2: Yeah, I don't know what it is. They're kind of bitter.
0: Mm-hmm.
2: But, I mean, if you see people drinking those, they're serious.
0: There was a woman also about a year ago. This was a Lisa Lanier lawyer up case, our attorney. And she lost her job. She was a bus driver. And she grabbed a White Claw out of the fridge at home, thinking it was an energy drink.
2: Yeah.
0: And because they look the same, you know. And in fact, we have in our refrigerator in the garage, that's where I keep my alcoholic beverages, we have some Celsius and some White Claw from different beach trips. And I had to tell my children, be very, very careful of which one you get, because, you know, you're allowed.
1: One will make life a lot easier.
2: You know, it's funny, too, about White Claw, that I don't know what it is about guys that they feel like they can't order them.
0: A little less than manly.
2: Yeah, and so they'll come up to the bar and they'll say, what kind of White Claws do you have? Mm-hmm. And you'll tell them, they say, my wife loves White Claws. Oh, yeah. And they'll say, could I get 2 Black Cherry?
0: Mm-hmm.
2: And I'm like, who's the other one for?
0: Yeah.
2: You know, they can't just say, I would love a White Claw.
0: Yeah
1: no, because it's the classic offering too much information. They're telling you too much, so you know it's for them. Oh, yeah, the wife loves them.
0: Yep.
1: Like, yeah, it's for you.
0: I've done that.
2: Yeah, my wife loves apple teenies.
0: Yeah.
2: Is she here?
0: I say a lot of that. I mean, I will always do that.
1: Oh, yeah.
0: I'll throw my wife under the bus a lot of times when I'm ordering something like that. Because let's face it, I'm a kind of a frou-frou when I drink or
1: music. You love a drink with an umbrella in it.
0: I do.
2: Who doesn't?
0: I like a drink.
2: Justice for men. I mean, you guys really like.
0: Thank you.
2: You guys are always at such a disadvantage.
0: I know.
2: You can't order a drink with an umbrella in it.
0: Finally, a woman who gets it. Here's a woman who knows what we're talking about. That's right. The other issue when it comes to beverages today, I just read it that there's a coffee shop. This is China. And the one employee there is a robot. You go in, you swipe your card, you tell the robot what you want, and it makes it for you. And it looks like it's a robot. I saw the video of it. It served 202 cups of coffee in 1 hour, breaking the record.
2: I like that.
0: No barista can keep up. Two, because it's got like 4 arms and it's just making them all at once. And 0 mistakes. You know, you typed it, Hoss, as Biggie says, on the kiosk.
1: Oh, yeah.
0: Coffee, and then it's back there, you know, spinning multiple cups of coffee at the same time. I see that coming at a Starbucks in the next 10 years.
2: I like it, because if I go into a Starbucks and I walk in, they won't acknowledge me for 5 to 6 minutes.
0: I don't know. I just feel like it's eliminating jobs, and I don't love it. You know, I as we've talked about with AI so many times, but I do think that is coming. I think you'll see robots.
1: Without a doubt.
0: Yeah.
1: The thing is, you hate it because it's AI.
0: Yeah. But
1: you'll love it because you don't wait for anything.
0: Yeah, it's faster and it's right. I mean, they never get it wrong. They don't make mistakes.
2: I'm kind of surprised this has taken this long, because they have machines that do it. Like, I mean, if you go into a Sheetz, they have these, I think they're called Frankie machines.
0: They do that?
2: Yeah, well, you have to put, if you want syrup or anything in, I think you have to put it in, but it has all these buttons. It'll make you a latte, a cappuccino, you know, whatever you're wanting.
0: I do feel like that's happening. The other place where retail and technology really colliding today, Liquid Death, that's the water. Maybe Shay likes that water. It's in a can.
1: Oh, yes. You've battled him on that. You do go to battle over things.
0: Well, it's like $3 a can, and, you know, he can't afford
2: anything.
0: It does
2: taste good, though.
0: It's water.
2: Okay, I know, but it's like it's like drinking a Diet Coke out of a can instead of a bottle.
1: It's crisp.
0: It's crisp water.
2: The aluminum makes it taste good.
0: It's water.
1: It's water.
0: I just say to him, you just paid $3 for a can of water. Yeah, it makes a difference. This is a crisper taste. And I just say to him,
1: by the way, Labor Day's early this year.
0: It's as late as it can possibly be. It's September 7th. There is a funny online ad campaign from Liquid Death that is saying to mail your urine to these data centers that help power ChatGPT. Because, you know, my daughter told me this. My daughter Catherine told me this. That every time you Google something or ChatGPT, if you do it on ChatGPT or one of the other AI servers, it takes one bottle of water to cool the machine. So you can imagine how much water we're going through. And so Liquid Death says, mail them your urine. They'll use that to cool it.
2: Yeah. Yeah. I mean, where's it going anyway?
0: You know, when I read that, I'm so naive. I read that and I was like, that's a pretty good idea.
2: And then you realized it was a joke.
0: And then I realized it was a joke. Well, it said, obviously, this is for humor. I was like, it is.
1: It is?
0: I thought you could do that, you know?
1: What am I going to do with all this urine?
0: My daughter asked me, what about ocean water? Could we use ocean water? I don't think it's salt.
1: I think they're looking at that, though.
0: Are they really?
1: I think they're trying to find a way.
0: I'll tell you, the first person who figures out how to take ocean water and literally get the salt out of it without it being such expense or such struggle, that's what we need. Then we've got, you know, then we don't care that Lake Mead is down by however much, you know. Coming up here on the Two Guys and Chris Show, the worst drivers and the worst cruise lines. America, inside the numbers. 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We're talking about bad drivers here in a minute. 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
0: Got an email here. Email from a P1 listener, Patrick, who said desalinization plants have been going on for years in other countries. The United States is behind, like always.
25: I don't know. If you can do it affordably, if you can take ocean water and get the salt out of it. I mean, we've been talking about this for a long time. I don't know if it's affordable. He didn't say.
1: Now, I'll tell you this. My understanding was, didn't they build a bunch off of the coast of California because they were always worried about the water out there and in Nevada?
25: They may have. I mean, to me, that is like the cure-all. You know, then we don't have water issues forever.
1: Yes.
25: Mm-hmm. If whoever can do it, the country. And let's say the United States perfected it and could do it affordably and then somehow get water to other countries. Although, I don't know how you ship water. That's a conundrum. But, of course, you see every summer that people struggle with drought and all mm-hmm. that kind of
1: oh, yeah.
25: stuff. So that would be an incredible thing. The other thing I saw from, and this is technology as well, is this a product that should really exist? There's something now called the selfie toaster, where it's a custom toaster that if you submit a photo and the company creates a custom insert for you, so it will burn an image of your face into your toast.
2: That's brilliant.
1: I'll be honest here, I don't hate it.
25: That's a win. That debuted at that Las Vegas electronics show 2 years ago, and now it's perfected and people are doing it where you can actually do that.
1: Rachel, how would you have felt if on your very first night together, your fiance had served you the next morning a piece of toast that looked like him?
2: I would have been so amazed.
25: You'd have married him right then.
2: I would have already been married, honestly.
1: See, I like it.
2: And I think it's a great way, like if you get a new job, you want to impress everybody, take pictures of them and then bring toast with their face on it.
25: This is a good idea. I think this is the greatest invention. This product.
2: Since they made the bread.
1: Yeah, I'm really not mad at this one.
25: How about this? Motorized ice cream cone. A device holds your ice cream cone and rotates it so you don't have to.
2: All right.
25: You just stick your tongue out.
1: It's going to look a little weird.
25: Now, how lazy are we? Yeah, it just holds in front of your face and rotates the cone so you
2: yeah, this one's less cool and more lazy.
25: That's as lazy as it gets. I just read this, a whole thing of like new inventions that have come out. There's something called the Euro Club. Oh, BB Shea should be here for this. He's a golfer. It's a golf club designed so that you can pee into it while you're playing golf. The handle contains a leak-proof reservoir and comes with a privacy towel. So if you unscrew the top of it, you can pee right into the golf club and then clean it later.
2: What? First of all, disgusting.
25: Yeah.
2: Wouldn't it not swing right once it was filled with urine?
25: I don't think you can use it as a club. Yes, once it's filled with urine, that weight balance is going to be a little bit off. But your PGA golfers could use it if they wanted to.
2: Just use a tree.
25: Rory McIlroy could use it, I suppose. Yeah, so many guys. We have that advantage, too. Guys, we can, on the golf course, we can too. You know, we can go out there and pee.
2: I think about that because I've never really been golfing. I've been to a driving range, but how... Are there bathrooms on a golf course?
25: Yeah, they put, well, the nice ones, they'll have them every, they have it on the fifth hole and the 14th hole, and of course at the turn.
2: Some of those guys out there consume a lot of alcoholic beverages. I'm assuming they need to, you know, go at some point, but they probably just use the trees.
25: They do.
1: That's what I was going to say. Every hole can be a bathroom,
25: honest. For guys, we just go out there and pee. But they do, sometimes they'll have a nice, like a brick structure with men's and women's rooms. Haven't you seen that before, Biggie?
1: I mean, they have, like you said, every couple holes.
25: Yeah.
1: But I always found that I never needed to pee when I was near one of those.
25: Yeah, that's true.
1: I only needed to pee when I was at a hole that didn't have anything. So
25: yeah,
1: that's what you do. You wander into the woods a little bit.
25: Are you surprised? What you need to do. Some guys love peeing outside. Like they love to pee off their deck or patio.
1: I don't understand it.
25: I've never found that to be like, oh, this is so freeing. You know, it's just peeing.
2: You don't think it's like asserting your dominance over women because they can't do it?
25: No, I don't ever know. And my woman's dominant over me.
1: Yeah,
2: true,
25: you know that.
2: True.
25: But yeah, and you got peed on, Big.
1: I was going to say, if you recall, I was peed on off a deck by a man who was staying above me.
25: Yeah, I think a lot of times you're drunk and it's like a freeing feel.
1: Yeah, and he has there's multiple bathrooms up there he could have gone to.
25: Tell you what we get that I don't know if you do, and I always like if I've had a couple of gummies. You get a little pee shiver. It's a really pleasurable experience.
2: A what?
1: You don't get pee shivers? Oh, yeah, that's the best.
25: Like a little pee-gasm. I mean, it feels great when you're peeing. It's almost, like, sexual, you know?
1: I figured women got them, too. But, yeah, when you're standing there and you get a pee shiver, there's nothing like it.
25: Yeah, if you've been drinking or had a couple of gummies and you go and pee, no matter where you are, it's just like, oh, yeah, that's really
2: nice. No, I mean, I've had that experience where I'm like, I'm drunk, but I don't know it yet.
25: Mm-hmm.
2: And then when I like sit down to pee, I the room just does this weird shift, and I'm like, "Oh, yeah. I'm drunk."
25: No, this is better than that. Different. This is better.
2: See, obviously, it feels good to empty your bladder, but
25: it's almost orgasmic.
2: Yeah, no, I don't know what you're talking about.
25: It's a nice little. You pair that with a piece of toast with your face in it, and you've
2: it doesn't
25: got a
2: get
25: night.
2: Better.
25: That's
2: than
25: a
2: that.
25: Night.
1: Oh, that's a good weekend.
25: I might try that this weekend. I mean, here we are. You know, let's do it. This goes along with it. Inventions that, like, should it or should it not be a product? The potty putter, this goes along with golf, too. A miniature putting green that fits around your toilet. So while you're on the toilet, you can practice putting. It has a little...
2: I've seen these.
25: Have you seen it? It has a small putter, golf balls, a cup, a flag, and a door hanger that says, do not disturb in golf motif.
2: Okay.
25: How much do you love golf? My God.
2: I don't know if it's for the bathroom, but I do know that BB Shea has a little mini putter thing.
25: Yeah, that's a little different. I mean, I've seen those forever. We used to have one of those where it's like a little green and you putt in your office. Yeah. This is like design, and the putter is like 2 feet long, so you can, you know, while you're on the toilet, practice your putting. I wish there was something like that for pickleball. I do. Let's face it.
2: You shouldn't be sitting on the toilet that long, though. Hemorrhoids.
25: You're right.
1: Yeah, but couldn't you just really take a paddle and a ball in there and bounce it off the door?
25: I'm going to have to. I played so poorly last night, I can't even tell you. These guys.
1: What?
25: Yeah, my friend the Diesel wasn't there, and I guess I've become so reliant on him. He and I just know each other's every move. It's like we're spooning out there. And
1: concerning.
25: You know, I played with my friend Juan last night, and he looked at me, and he just said, you're dog crap tonight. I mean, we're honest with each other, you know? He just said,
1: It's BB Shea's fault. He told me Labor Day was early.
2: I'm still mad about it.
25: He did, and I was angry about that. I couldn't get his big round face out of my mind, that bearded round head of his.
1: And listen, you hate a day off, even if it's approved.
25: It did make me very, very angry. When he told me he was going to Houston, I was like, I cannot believe you're abandoning us.
1: Well, and also, as we pointed out, it's the game he's seeing. You're going to Houston to see the Astros.
25: The Astros and the A's.
1: And the A's. Sorry, yeah.
25: Like the two worst teams, one of the worst teams in baseball, the A's. But yeah, I don't know what it was, but last night I just didn't have it, and I need to practice. I need to take my paddle into the toilet and bounce it off the tub or something.
1: Now, I'm a little surprised because my prediction was you'd play great, because you mentioned to me that the Diesel was not going to be there. He had an illness.
25: Yes, he was out. But.
1: Yeah, I predicted you'd play better.
25: Well, to quote Red from Shawshank Redemption, I guess I just missed my friend. What are you going to do? You know, I didn't have him there. Worst drivers on the road, BMW.
2: I'm not shocked.
25: Most full of themselves.
1: Oh, God, I thought you were going to...

0: Booking.com has gotten so much better over the past 6 months. It's hard to even believe. It's hard to imagine. I wish I had taken pictures. The Growing Green folks, I met with them, decided I need to do something about my lawn. This is back in February. And he said, it's a good time to start. It's springtime. We do treatments all during the year. You'll see us every few weeks, every month. And they tell me when they're coming. And they do treatments to get rid of weeds and little critters that will mess with your yard, of course. And they make it so it's just beautiful. It looks like a Major League Baseball outfield, or it looks like a fairway to a golf course. They told me that, and I said, I don't believe I can get my yard to looking like this, because it really was so bad. I have to say, neighbors would say to me, you got to do something. Finally, I decided Growing Green was the right company for me. 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They're so into this. 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
5: It's interesting. We were just talking a minute ago about pickleball. A friend of mine told me last night, as far as pickleball goes, this was just a story. I had just met the guy, as a matter of fact. It's for you, Red Rachel, because you're getting married. He had a friend who was getting married, and it was supposed to rain on their wedding day, and it was going to be an outdoor ceremony. Mm-hmm. So they hired a witch to ward off rain. You can do it on Etsy. We're talking about all these things that you can buy that you don't know you can buy, like the toast that will burn your own face into the toast.
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7: Did she have to get out of her shift at Claire's? 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
6: That's what witches cost these days?
5: Oh, wait, I would have done it too. I was like, all right, for $16. I mean, the wedding itself is costing thousands. 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And he said, and I said, did it rain? He's like, no, it did not.
6: Prayer is free.
5: Well, that's true too, but you can do that too. Pray on it, all of those things.
6: I think that the witchcraft and the prayer kind of cancel out. I don't think you can do that.
5: Well, he worked $16. I was like, all right, yeah, it works.
7: But look, this is the start to a great horror movie.
5: Mm-hmm. Yeah.
7: You know, you start with the wedding and the wife insists that you hire the witch.
5: Yep. Yeah.
7: And then you have a doomed marriage because of the witch.
5: Well, that's a good one. I like that.
6: Okay.
5: You flesh that out, and you got a screenplay on your hands.
7: Yeah.
5: The reason it came up was I was playing against him. I had just met him, and he was giving the ball back to him. I was serving for the game, and he started doing like an incantation over the ball, and he's like, I cursed it, and he handed it back to me. And, we lost. So
6: unacceptable. Is that allowed in pickleball?
5: I said, that was weird the way you did it. He goes, well, I believe in that kind of stuff.
7: Ever since it'd written rain on my wedding
5: day. Well, he said, and my friend, it was going to rain on their wedding day, so he hired a witch from Etsy for $16, and it didn't rain. I know. It was surprising.
7: I wonder how she landed on 16, too. That's a very specific number. Like, that's just enough to get her high.
6: I'm sure she started higher.
5: Yeah,
6: and maybe wasn't getting. She just kept lowering it by 50 cents until somebody finally hired her.
5: But to me, it was right because, you're not going to pay like $100 for something so weird. No. But 16, you might pay.
6: That means you got to drive all the way out there, though.
7: That's what I was going to say. I'd want my gas covered, too, not just my time.
5: Yeah, no kidding. I want my gas. But she drove to the wedding. She put some powder on the stuff like hours ahead of the wedding, and that was it, you know. She did a little incantation.
6: Were the meteorologists that day like, we've never seen anything like this before. Yeah. It was supposed to be a total washout today.
5: The clouds have parted.
6: Yeah.
7: I wonder what she sprinkled. It's probably like that Fun Dip stuff.
5: Yeah, right. Yeah, what did she get to sprinkle all over? But it worked, and there was no rain on the wedding day. Biggie was telling me, too, he's from home this week, as you can hear. B.B. Shea is out of town, and Biggie's at home. And I mentioned to Biggie, as he's been home most of this week, I haven't heard his cat at all. And we were worried about that, because, like the cat in the background meowing. But he says she sleeps through the entire show like everyone else.
7: Yeah.
6: She caught on quick.
5: Yeah.
7: Yeah.
5: Apparently, it's not just boring to human ears. It's boring to the animal world as well.
6: She hears
5: it's
6: the opening music and she's out.
5: Yeah.
7: Well, she does. It's true. It's right as I put on the headphones.
5: Yeah.
7: She goes and hops in her cat tree and is like, all right, I'll see you in 4 hours.
5: Exactly. So it works. This program could... That's how we should start billing ourselves. We can put your animals to sleep. We can put your anybody. If you wanted to have a little nap, we can do that for you. I'll tell you, let me say this to my friend. You know, I told you last night who was... he called me about going to Austin, Texas for a college football game and the price of the hotel. Now we're a couple of months out from the game. $4,000 a night at the Doubletree.
7: My God.
5: I mean, the fact that they're doing this, I should bring this up with our attorney, with Lisa Lanier. It's like, that's got to be illegal to do
6: this. Right. It's for pleasure, though. It's not like it's an emergency. You like don't have to go. Yeah. I believe that if those were the prices when there was a hurricane and people needed to evacuate, that would be price gouging. But you don't have to go to this game. It's just like if you wanted to charge $4,000 for a concert ticket, you can do that.
5: Yeah, you're right.
7: That's a good point, Rachel, because that's always my argument is how does price gouging work? Because it sounds like it to me, but
6: supply and demand is how the economy works, and price gouging is just it's like if you know. Gas stations were to raise the prices more than necessary.
5: Well, but could gas stations today, I mean, it's really just competition, but if they started charging $6 a gallon for gas, we'd pay it. You know,
6: we have no choice. And that's why gas can be subjected to price gouging. But this is just for, I mean.
5: But if stations tomorrow all of a sudden said, well, let's just go, you know, one of them goes to $6, so the rest of them go to $6. There's nothing we can really do about that. You know, the government can't come in and say, or can.
6: No. They can't. No. Well, I think that's happened before. During crises, again, like hurricanes and stuff like that, if they jump up more than necessary.
5: Agree with the crisis, but there's no crisis right now. Well, I mean, we're at war with Iran.
7: Yeah.
5: But other than that, if they just say, all right, let's take our price. It's like anything else. You know, it's just like the price of food. You know,
6: price gouging still has to take into account supply and demand.
5: That's what it is. I mean, it's supply and demand, but they would go up with their price. If Exxon took their prices to $6 and then Shell said, well, we'll do it too. And then BP said, we'll do it too. Then there's really nothing we can do about it.
6: I think the government has stepped in with issues like that before.
5: But I don't believe they would now because there is no hurricane. There is no, you know, it's not a tornado that's causing it. It's what you said. Last night I paid $11.50 for a 12-pack of Diet Coke.
6: Mm-hmm.
5: And I looked at that and I was like, that is ridiculous. But I was out.
6: But really, I mean, but also gas really is a necessity. I mean, you can say, oh, take the bus, ride a bike. But gas is a necessity and going to a game or a concert or something is not.
5: And I don't think the government would step in. I think just in regular times, if gas prices if they just decided we're going up and everybody else went up too, I think they would say what you just said. They'd go get an electric vehicle.
6: I think that would. I do think that is a question for Lisa because I'm like so sure there have been times they've pointed to gas stations and said price gouging, and I maybe just the threat of the government doing something brought them back down.
5: Well, I think you're right, but I think that's only in times of hurricanes are coming.
6: Mm-hmm. Maybe.
5: I believe they can basically, it's just like anything, like any other product, because we have options. We can go buy an electric car or a hybrid or a bike, like you said.
6: But we use gas for more than just cars, more than just transportation. Well, just like the gas company can't start charging you insane amounts of money because you need it at your house too.
5: But they do that. Duke Power, they're always saying.
7: Yeah, I mean, they're always raising. Now they are regulated. They have to get approval.
6: That's just it. They can raise prices, but there is a limit. It might not be one that we like, but there is a limit.
5: God, well, it's not one that we like. I mean, the fact they go up so drastically. That is a kind of a good question for her. Like the utilities and the gas and all that. Can they just go? Is it just supply and demand? Here's how dumb I am, Biggie. The reason my friend called was he was talking fantasy football with me. I'm in one fantasy football league. You can sit this one out, little lady. We're talking about. Come on.
6: I won my league last year.
5: Let's just set you water.
7: Right.
5: I'm sure
7: I'm at home, and I know that's a lie.
5: Yeah. Our boyfriend picked all our players.
6: Yeah, I'm sure he did.
7: Yeah.
6: You guys been talking behind my back.
5: So anyway, we're in a what's called a keeper league, so I can keep two players from last year if I want to.
6: Oh, okay.
5: You ever done that?
6: I've never done that.
5: That's one that you keep. Like if you get somebody in the 15th round and he turns out to be really good, you keep him this time around. You can only keep two, and so it's time for us to go look at our keepers to see who we want. And we used to do this league through CBS. Like I have the app for CBS, but we switched over to ESPN about 4 years ago. And oddly, for whatever reason, last night when I was looking at my keepers, I went over to CBS by accident. So my players were, you know, Eli Manning. And I was like, dang.
6: Did you just time travel?
7: Okay.
5: I was like, I didn't know he was still in the league.
7: Well, speaking of Eli, I never knew there were so many Eli Manning fans because I got inundated yesterday with, he is eligible for the Hall of Fame.
5: Yeah, I messed up on BB Shea Sports Trivia yesterday. The question was, who's the only two-time Super Bowl quarterback winner who's eligible for the Hall of Fame that's not in the Hall of Fame? The answer is Jim Plunkett, but now Eli Manning has joined that group. And yes, People like Eli Manning.
6: I like I'm Eli shocked. Manning, but I forgot that last year he was eligible.
5: He was eligible. And so I'm going to keep him as my starting quarterback.
7: Why not?
6: Yeah, good choice.
5: Let's go for it. You know, let's do it. Why not? Exactly.
7: Let Frank Gore start at running back.
5: I was looking at that and I was just like, dang.
6: Like everything was great back then.
5: These guys are, they must be really good. They're
7: Am
5: still,
7: I in a Legends League?
5: What's happening here? And then I had to remind myself, oh, wait a minute. No, it's ESPN now. So I had to go to that. None of my players are any good anyway. I just threw them all back. You know,
7: I'm in a keeper league and I find that I always keep two and then they have horrible seasons.
5: I know. It's
7: because
5: like,
7: it's so hard in the NFL to stay consistent.
5: Just toss them back. That's what I feel like, you know, there's like, it's like fish you catch. Just toss them back. Go and start it new each year. The woman who says she was asked by her kids, what's your favorite part of being a mom? And the answer was very odd. This is what she had to say.
8: What's your favorite part of being a mother?
9: When they left for college.
10: Life became easier.
8: Your favorite part of motherhood is when all of us left your house?
9: Mm-hmm. We love our children, but not randomly, okay? We say, oh, my children are home. None of that bull.
8: When we were home, was there a favorite moment?
9: When you all were sleeping?
8: When we were home and awake.
9: I don't think it ever occurred to me.
8: You have not liked one part of being mothers?
9: Absolutely.
8: Well, happy Mother's Day. Thank you.
5: That's going viral now because the woman said, my favorite part? When you left. What about when we were home? When you were asleep. That's how I talk about my dog. I like him best when he's asleep.
6: Or when he's,
5: when he's napping.
6: When you're on vacation and he's at the kennel at home.
5: Yes, I love him. Yeah. And when he's napping is just fantastic. Yes.
7: You know, I kind of appreciate her honesty because I bet a lot of parents probably feel that way.
6: But they won't say it.
7: Yeah. You can't say it. You know, if you say it out loud and people are like, oh, you're a bad parent.
5: You know, my son Ben said to me the other day, he goes, my daughter is going to be home one more year, then she's off to college. And my son said, boy, you might really like that. We'll both be out of the house. And of course, both my wife and I said, oh, no.
6: You'll be here, buddy.
5: Well, first of all, I think he'll be here. But then I said, that'd be terrible. When you both leave, he's like, come on. Who are you kidding? Don't you want us gone?
6: Yes.
5: I have to rephrase.
6: If you ask my mother, she would say it is so great having 24/7 tech support for free.
5: I bet.
6: I mean, I've fixed every device she owns.
5: Yeah, at least I wouldn't mind if my son came back.
7: See, I think it's funny. I think, you know, and I moved home in my early 20s. Mm. And I always say that my dad had to pretend to be upset and depressed,
5: right?
7: But secretly he was like, yes,
5: I don't mind.
7: He got his buddy back, like, yeah, we're gonna watch Cops at night and we're gonna watch football and it's gonna be great.
5: Yeah, I don't think I would mind as long as he's pulling his weight and, you know, paying for his own food.
6: I think that's the biggest factor in it. As long as they're working and they're not just home all the time doing nothing, I think most parents are usually fine with their kids moving back in.
5: You'd like this big. I was looking on Reddit. This has to do with college. And a woman was discussing her situation. You know how you're always saying that the college education is not worth the money anymore. And it's unbelievably expensive. But the woman said, the college student said, my parents are really upset. I keep hearing horror stories about college debt and then not being able to find a good job when you get out of college. So I told them that instead of going to college, I was going to stay home, maybe go to a technical college and get a job. And I used all the money I got for my high school graduation on a nose job. And my parents were really upset. The parents were very, very upset at the nose job.
6: I'm going to need to see the nose before I weigh in on this.
5: There's the question,
7: That's the part. I have no problem with the staying and go to technical school. You know that. I'm a big proponent of technical college. But the using the money for the nose job, that's a little bit much.
5: Well, the parents say, you're beautiful just the way you are. She said, my nose was too large. I had it shaved down. I spent all the money I got for high school graduation. She's like, that's my money. I can do with it what I want. But her parents said you were supposed to use that for spending money at college. And she's not going. She's not going to college.
7: Yeah.
5: Over.
7: Gosh.
5: Remember when Cameron Diaz, the actress, was talking about getting a nose job? She has such an infectious laugh.
11: I'm just ready for a change, for, you know, to be able to breathe.
5: What an adorable little laugh that she has there. You know, Jerry Seinfeld did a thing on nose jobs one time, too, that I thought was really funny. He was talking about what they call them technically.
12: Well, of course you do. It's New York, everybody. Rhinoplasty.
10: rhino. Now, this guy is aware he has a bit of a problem. He's obviously sensitive about it. That's why he made the appointment. Do we need to compare him to a rhinoceros? When you go for a hair transplant, they don't say, "We're going to perform a cue ballectomy on you, Mr. Johnson. We feel the chromedomia has advanced to a level we term skinheadia."
5: Rhinoplasty is what the nose job is called, and that's what the woman, the college student wants to get, or got. She got it.
7: I mean, I guess it's her money, but I would be a little upset about that.
5: I would, too, if I were her parents.
6: Like I said, I can't say anything until I've seen the nose, because if you saw the nose, you might be like, okay, never mind, good choice.
5: The beak that she had. If you had a large nose, would you consider a rhinoplasty?
6: Yeah, I probably would, but... Because, I mean, my family, well, half my family is Italian, mm-hmm. and they just have completely different noses. I'm not even sure I'm related to my family, but yeah. I just have a totally different nose from everybody in my family.
5: The large nose, I mean, I haven't really had to deal with that, but if you had a big nose, I would... Who was the actress? Jennifer Grey. She had... It was really her thing back when she was in Dirty Dancing and Ferris Bueller. I mean, she had a large nose, and then when she had it reduced... I didn't even recognize her.
6: Nobody. What? I don't think she did. She even do anything big after the nose job? I feel like people liked that about her.
7: I thought that she had kind of a botched job.
5: Did it? Was it messed up?
7: I thought so.
5: Well, I didn't even recognize her. I mean, then I'd see her like in bit parts, and I would hear it was her. I was like, oh my god!
6: But hers wasn't crazy. I mean, I've seen videos of these women that. I mean, and I also think. Well, like what Cameron Diaz was saying, I think that it's like a deviated septum. I think it's not completely just for the cosmetic reasons.
5: Well, that was her thing. She said, "I couldn't even breathe.
11: I'm just ready for a change, for, you know, to be able to breathe."
5: I love Cameron Diaz. Every time she laughs, it's just like that, by the way. Jennifer Grey and Patrick Swayze, I just saw that. They had the worst relationship on set for any couple all time in movies. That was just brought out in like Variety magazine because they didn't like each other. They were in Red Dawn together, and he was really full of himself. And so when they got on the set of Dirty Dancing, it carried over. And she didn't like him, and she couldn't dance, and he got annoyed with her. And they just almost never spoke when they were on the set of Dirty Dancing. I saw this thing on like the couples that you think got along great on screen, but really they didn't like each other at all when they were doing the filming of the stuff.
7: It's funny. That has to. I know you said it's number one, and I agree, because it's the one I hear most about.
5: I do, too. I've always heard that they didn't get along. There are others, too, that they said did not get along. Oh, Ryan Gosling and Rachel McAdams clashed so badly during The Notebook that they were like on separate sets all the time. They couldn't even be together when they were on the set. But then... Wow. Then they wound up dating for a couple of years after they got off the movie. But those were the ones that they did not get along. And then, old school, Richard Gere and Deborah Winger couldn't stand each other on the set of An Officer and a Gentleman.
7: No. I know that's your movie.
5: It is. You know how much I love that movie? I love An Officer and a Gentleman.
7: Jeez.
5: And apparently those two, Deborah Winger... and Richard Gere hated each other on the set of that movie. And they were so in love on the set. But, of course, that was just acting. And, in fact, Deborah Winger said later, it was my fault. I was full of myself. And later they got along fine. But on the set, they couldn't stand each other. It's weird, when you have to work that closely to somebody you can't stand. It's like B.B. Shea.
6: Yeah, I was just about to say that.
5: I mean, we all know there's a history there. You can't stand each other. Coming up here on the Two Guys Named Chris Show, stories of survival, falls, bears, amusement park rides. One woman in North Carolina had a bear walk right into her house. It's the second time this week this has happened. Who's not locking their doors that bears are coming?
6: I do not understand why all the time the people that know bears live near them, they're like, no, just leave it open.
5: The first woman left KFC on the table. Remember that? And the door was open.
6: Door's open. She didn't just leave it unlocked. She opened it up and basically invited him inside.
5: She wanted the breeze to come through the house, and apparently the smell of the KFC wafted out to the bears.
6: I would have broken in too if I were there.
5: Yeah, why not? That's next. Two Guys Named Chris Show. Rock 92. Red Rachel standing by. She's got your weekend forecast.
6: 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Cloudy today and 86 degrees for the high. Showers likely throughout the day and thunderstorms this evening. Rain overnight and 68 for the overnight low. This weekend, highs in the mid-80s. Rain on Saturday, but clearing up by Sunday. Should be sunny on Sunday. 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
5: Biggie just told me something off the air privately that rocked me to my core. And I'm not going to share it with you. No, he told me yesterday Biggie had to go for an appointment for his heart. You know, he's been retaining fluid. Let's put it out there. He's been retaining fluid. He's been broadcasting from home this week. And they're worried that his heart is having an issue, so it's causing the fluid buildup. Luckily, I think he got a good report. He talked to me that yesterday, and I was encouraged by what I heard, not to get too much into it. But Biggie was saying that he goes to this heart center, and it's like five floors, a brand new place. It's like five or six floors. And it was packed. I mean, we have heart issues in this country. And I noticed too, Biggie did a Facebook update of like, here's a quick health update for me. And there were hundreds and hundreds of comments. And all of them were, yeah, they shocked my heart back into rhythm last year. And, oh, yeah, I was there last week and getting my heart worked on. We have heart problems in this country, you know.
6: Is that still number one cause of death?
5: Yeah, heart disease, I imagine. Over cancer?
7: Probably.
6: Yeah, well, we've cured and found lots of treatments for cancers.
5: Biggie's like, go ahead.
7: I will tell you this, too. The heart treatments are getting a lot better, too. Things are getting, of course, a lot better than they once were. And, you know, I'll have to have, you know, I've already had my heart shocked once. I'm going to have that definitely done again, and I'm on some new medicines and prescriptions and things.
6: You're
7: and the medicine's always getting
5: I'm squirming. When you say you've had your heart shocked, I mean, that's serious business. You're having your heart shocked to try to get it into the right rhythm, you know? Mm-hmm. So it's serious business. And, you know, Biggie says he thinks it's our American diet that's causing all these heart problems. I don't doubt it, you know?
7: I do think, you know, we have a lot of additives in our food, even that we don't think are bad because it's approved by the government. But I have done, shockingly, a lot of research, and it's true. So many things that are allowed in our food here are not allowed in the rest of the world.
5: Well, trying to get them out. I mean, I do think that's they call RFK Jr. a quack, and maybe he is, but he is getting those dyes and things.
6: Well, and fried food too. We fry everything.
5: We do.
6: And I like, because I had some fried shrimp the other night. Mm-hmm. Now it was a pound. It was a lot.
5: And you've got a darling figure.
6: Well, that's just it. I binge, you know, and I felt like dying for 2 to 3 hours afterwards.
5: Right.
6: I mean, and that's the thing is, we eat so much fried food and it tastes so good while you're eating it.
5: Right.
6: And then your body is trying to tell you, don't do this again, but will do it again.
5: We just heard from that woman. The bear broke into her house because she had KFC on the table.
24: My sister started calling me at like 5 a.m. and I answered the call and she was like, bro, there's a bear, and it just walked out of your house, and it came down your steps. It came and looked at me dead in the eyes on my side of the yard. She said she actually heard the table shatter from inside her house, and she thought that it was a car wreck outside. I'm a little sad over my KFC. Definitely don't leave your leftover KFC on the kitchen table, and make sure your door is shut very well.
5: So her thing is she's very sad over her KFC. That's how addicted we are to fried foods in this country.
6: That's what I would be thinking, too. I wouldn't really care the bear was in my house.
5: Right. It's all about the KFC.
6: Yeah. And also, I'm concerned that she left her KFC on the table, but it's chicken. It's supposed to go in the fridge when you're not eating it.
5: Yeah, she just left it out.
6: Yeah. People like that, they get you know, they start throwing up, and they're like, I don't know what's wrong with me.
5: You know what I was most upset by was that her sister called her bruh. My sister was like, bruh, a bear just came out of your house. What? My friend Charlie, who predicted COVID, told me recently, he's all into this stuff too. He says the reason American doctors are curing the most cancer is because Americans have the most cancer.
6: Yeah, we have the most research, subjects.
5: Yes, because of the additives in the food and all the stuff. He's like, the American diet is so terrible. And maybe that is why the heart centers are filled like that.
7: Yeah, and it was, like I said, it was every age. Mm-hmm. I mean, you had young, you had old. I mean, it was a mix.
5: There's another bear, by the way, that walked into a house. This was North Carolina. A black bear walked into a woman's house. Again, she had left the door unlocked. Rachel's point is, lock your doors. It's in the mountains of North Carolina.
6: I don't think you have any right to be mad at a bear when you left the door unlocked.
5: This was in Asheville, North Carolina. So that's bear country. I mean, you know, if you're up in the mountains, you see black bears. And apparently the bears had her cubs were right out on the front porch. So the bear walks into the house. The woman opens the door and says to the bear, shoo.
7: Shoo. Gone now.
5: Shoo. Gone now, shoo. And the bear scratched her on the way out there because it was angry about her cubs, so it did attack, and so the woman had to go to the hospital with non-life-threatening injuries. But there was a bear in her house, you know, black bear. Yeah. With black bear, you're supposed to get real big and yell at it.
6: I would die because I'd try to give the bear a hug.
5: You would try to...
6: I'd be petting it. I mean, the bear would kill me.
5: Well, you're not supposed to do that.
6: They're so cute, though. They have the cutest little noses.
5: I wouldn't do that. And grizzly bear, what do you do, play dead? I think I've heard that.
6: Yeah, but I've heard that they can also, they'll also sometimes scalp you if you're playing dead.
5: It's really a no win.
6: The best thing to do is to not go outside and lock your doors.
5: You better lock the door because both these women, the one that left KFC on the table and the woman in Asheville, North Carolina, left the doors unlocked and the bear came right into the house. Maybe looking for food. I don't know. I guess that's what it is. Also an update, yesterday's put up or shay up sports trivia game had that question about the only quarterback who had won two Super Bowls, who's eligible for the Hall of Fame, who's not in the Hall of Fame. The answer was Jim Plunkett. Eli Manning is also on that list. Now Julie says, I'm listening in Barbados. Don't forget about Jim McMahon. Two Super Bowl wins. He only won one. He won.
6: Okay.
5: He's a Chicago Bear. They won Super Bowl 20, but that's the only one they won. And Ben Roethlisberger, who has won two, is not eligible yet. There's a big controversy over this, and everybody defended Eli Manning. They all loved him.
7: I mean, but by far the most emails I got, it'd be like, hey, hope you're feeling better. By the way, tell Kelly Eli Manning is eligible.
5: Let me tell you, when you screw up a question in that game or the old rock and roll trivia game,
7: oh, they come at you.
5: They hate me. They do.
6: I mean, I'm not really sure it has anything to do with the questions.
5: No, they're waiting. They're laying in wait for me to make a mistake like that, which I really shouldn't be making. I should have researched that. I didn't think Eli was eligible yet. Apparently he is.
7: Was that a question that you base just off of your knowledge?
5: Yes, exactly.
7: Okay.
5: So anytime I base it just off my own brain and don't research it, it's an issue.
7: Yeah, this is what happens.
5: Am I losing my edge? It's possible.
7: I don't think you ever had one.
5: It's possible I'm losing my
6: edge. Yeah, that's something you've been saying a lot this week.
5: This week has been very tough for me. I feel like I'm losing my edge.
6: I thought you'd be better today. You ate the Oreos. I mean,
5: I did have a couple of Oreos, which was really nice.
6: D.B. Shea, your arch nemesis, is not here.
5: Out of town, gone to Houston. You're right. I really should be better off, but right now, I am not. There's a couple of teenagers. This is Texas related. Paid out $275,000 by a jury. Two girls, 13 and 14, when they went on the Atmosphere ride, F-E-A-R ride, leaving them suddenly stopped, stranded with 26 other riders hanging 50 feet in the air. They got $275,000 out of this amusement park.
7: Really?
5: They had to hang there for quite some time, 50 feet in the air. People screaming, crying, vomiting. Some passed out. One of the girls said, it was the most terror I've ever felt in my life. They still suffer from anxiety and post-traumatic stress. And they were awarded $275,000 by the jury.
6: What was that?
5: What was that, Biggie?
7: They're way too young to be saying this is the most traumatic thing I've ever experienced. Just wait.
6: Wait till you have to pay for a hospital stay.
7: I would happily take hanging 50 feet above the ground right now just for the peace.
5: Nobody's going to hang you 50 feet above the air.
7: No.
5: Nobody.
6: No, I think if this was the one I remember, they were also upside down.
5: They were.
6: So, I mean, like, that's all the blood in your head. Like, that sounds so uncomfortable.
5: Well, upside down for 25 minutes. They were 13 and 14 years old. They were 28 riders at an amusement park in Oregon. These two were from Texas. They were on vacation. The park and ride manufacturer denied liability for 2 years before finally admitting that it was their fault. They hadn't inspected the rides properly. So a judge awarded $275,000 for everybody on that ride. 25 minutes of hanging upside down for $275,000?
6: I don't know. I think I'd ask them to release the latch.
5: I'll take that.
6: Hanging upside down for 30 seconds is uncomfortable. Your head must be killing you.
5: Yeah, but $275,000.
6: I guess so. Yeah. I don't know. Maybe inflation has made that seem like not that much money.
5: 25 minutes.
7: I'll tell you, even in my current condition with bad heart and fluid, I'd risk it.
5: Me too. Let's do it, you know? I mean, they were never in real peril. They were just uncomfortable for 25 minutes.
6: How did they get them down? Did they get the ride to move again? Because there was one recently where they had to get a fireman up on a ladder and remove each of them individually.
5: This one they did get riding. This happened 2 years ago, 2.5 years ago, and they did get it finally moving, so they brought it back down.
7: All right, quit your bitching. We got it. Oh, look at all y'all pansies up here crying.
5: And then they avoided the prosecutor for 2 years and finally said, all right, we didn't inspect this ride, whatever. That's a pretty good payday for a 13 and a 14-year-old.
6: They'll be able to go to college if they want to, or get a nose job.
5: Yeah, that's their college education right there, $275,000. I would take it for 25 minutes hanging upside down. That's one episode of Friends. You just play it in your head while you're hanging upside down, and then you get to it. Yeah,
6: I do that anyway, so I guess
5: exactly.
6: That works.
5: You do that anyway, exactly. We have another, a guy survived it, survival stories. He fell 120 feet while taking a photo. Once again, trying to take the perfect photo, and he wound up dropping 120 feet, miraculously surviving in Glacier National Park. The guy's name is Ken Nurse. He was visiting McDonald Falls when he said the ground gave way when I was right on the edge of a cliff trying to take the perfect photo. It's 120 feet. He made it.
6: So you're going to try to sue the earth now or something?
5: He decided not to. He said, that was on me. When he got down to the bottom of the 120-foot fall, he said, I felt okay. I looked at my elbow and the bone was poking through the skin.
6: Yeah, adrenaline is crazy.
5: Yeah,
6: because he should have felt that.
5: Yeah, that's the injury he had. They had to get a helicopter down in to rescue him. Yeah, they finally got him up, and he said, "I probably should not be alive right now. I fell 120 feet.
6: God. He also probably shouldn't have stood there to take that picture.
5: No, definitely not. He said, "I won't be doing that again." I had some broken ribs also, but ouch. The biggest problem was the elbow poking through his. God, that's a bad injury. I thought of you when I saw this big another fall. The Amazon drone, you know, they're doing a lot of drone delivery now with Amazon. A drone delivery in Texas, they accidentally dropped a woman's package into her pool. They had the coordinates off
7: by a bit. I hate when that happens.
5: So I know Amazon's always leaving stuff at the wrong place at your house and certainly at your apartment when you were there. Amazon Prime says their service through drones has been very successful. Once in a while, the coordinates are slightly off, so they dropped the package into the pool. But it was so well wrapped that the woman just had to swim out and get it, and everything was okay. She got the package out of the pool.
7: Am I crazy? I thought the drones would have cameras on them.
5: I wonder if the but they really should. They should have cameras, but are they advanced enough that they can see a pool and avoid it? Is that what they would have to do? See a pool?
7: I would think so. Yeah, I mean, I assume that somebody was flying these and could see, so I would think that you would see the pool below you.
5: Now, I thought that they were probably just programmed with coordinates of where
7: maybe
5: to go.
7: Maybe they are.
5: I don't know the answer to that with the technology that's going right now. But Amazon now is saying, we're getting to the point where we can get you stuff in like a half hour. You know, if you need medicine, we can fly it across town in a half hour with a drone.
7: Oh, absolutely. You know, I pick up the CVS. They just know me at this point in my neighborhood. More new medicines? Absolutely. But they very much push delivery now.
5: No, they do.
7: And I think it's to compete with Amazon because it's like, hey, do you want us to deliver this prescription right now to you instead?
5: Is it a drone delivery, or do they just bring it to you?
7: They bring it to you, but I do think it's to help fight the how quick Amazon can do it.
5: But yeah, that's true.
6: That's exactly why Amazon is pushing this drone delivery, because other places are getting better at delivery. They're like, well, we'll just get robots to do it.
5: Yeah, you know, I've kind of felt like you yesterday, Biggie. I needed Diet Coke. I knew I needed Diet Coke. And I stopped at Target to get it. I got into the Target parking lot. I was staring at the Target, and I just thought, I'm just not getting out of my car. I drove on home, and I told my wife, have some Diet Coke delivered to me as soon as you possibly can.
6: And you were in the parking lot.
5: I was in the park, but it was all crowded, and there was a grocery store, a Harris Teeter grocery store, and a Target right beside each other, and I just said, I'm not getting out of my car.
7: Bring it to me. Welcome to my world.
5: I thought Biggie would do this. I was like, I'm just...
7: Oh, there's many times I do. I pull into parking lots and I look around and I go, nope, going to have that delivered.
5: There was really no reason either. I was just like...
7: No, you were there.
5: I was there. I was in the parking lot. I was like, no, I'll just have to have my wife do something for me. That's exactly what she did. Coming up here to the Two Guys Named Chris show. What it would take to get Gen X back to concerts. Apparently, my generation is abandoning the rock concert. One comedian, Dan Regan, has some thoughts on what it would take to get us back in. We'll tell you what it is next year. Two Guys Named Chris show, Rock 92, The Generational Divide. 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Two Guys Named Chris show, Rock 92. If you're thinking about a grill out this weekend, well, Labor Day's coming, and that's a good grilling out time as well. Late summer is perfect for Conrad and Hinkle, the more than 100-year-old grocery store on the square in Uptown Lexington. You know, several months ago, they had that fire in Uptown Lexington. The folks at Conrad and Hinkle want to assure you, of course, they're there for the community, and there's still plenty of parking and access to Conrad and Hinkle. The grocery store that's been there and been local before local was the big buzzword. You bring in a cooler, they'll throw in a bag of ice, and you'll need a cooler too, because you've got to have that Conrad and Hinkle pimento cheese. It's Lee Hinkle's grandmother's recipe. 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
5: Boy, what a conundrum I had no idea we would have. Yesterday on the Put Up or Shay Up sports trivia game, the question was, what starting quarterback is the only NFL starting quarterback to win two Super Bowls and not be in the Hall of Fame, even though he's eligible for the Hall of Fame? So the player on the phone said Eli Manning. I said, no, he's not eligible for the Hall of Fame yet. Mm-hmm. Well, he was. So we had to apologize and give him the correct. We had to count that as right. And he tied B.B. Shea yesterday 6-6. So then we admitted that error. And that was for my own head. Okay, so am I losing my edge? Yes. Yes. Okay. Because I pride myself in knowing all things Super Bowl. You know this.
7: Yes.
5: We know this, right?
7: Wait till we get to Super Bowl season. And, I mean, it's unbelievable. Rachel, he just spits out facts at you.
5: You're a girl. You won't even appreciate it for what it is.
6: What kind of bowl is this?
5: Exactly. She doesn't
6: know. Ceramic?
5: She doesn't know. See that?
7: Don't worry, little lady. We'll
5: this here. Little girl in here, she has no idea. I can't wait to educate you on this thing, though, man. I'm going to invite you to my Super Bowl party this year, and you can just sit in the corner, and I'll explain it to you.
6: Does everybody like, drink tea there?
5: And... And I'll say,
7: you can sit over there and knit with the other little lady.
5: Exactly. Mm-hmm. I'll say, oh, they have this oblong object they throw up and down the field. You know, I'll show y'all. I'll mansplain it to you. Don't worry.
6: I'm assuming this is a game that you play with your foot, right?
5: Oh, I can't even. I'll have to explain it for you. You'll get a name tag that will, and I'll put like Red Rachel. Then I'll put an interesting fact about you, which is she doesn't know why she's here. That's what I'll put. And yes. Of course, your fiance will be Nick. He's great in bed. We know this. So I explained the error a half hour ago, and Julie from Barbados said, don't forget Jim McMahon. And I said, no, sweetheart. No, he doesn't have two Super Bowls. Sorry. No. And she goes, he does. He won the Super Bowl with the Bears and with the Packers, but he wasn't the starter with the Packers.
6: And that was the question.
5: That's the question, yes. And boy, people got mad about that, too. Jim McMahon was with the Packers. We can do that for a lot of people. I mean, they're backup quarterback. I mean, then in that case, how about Jimmy Garoppolo? You know, he was Tom Brady's backup for like four Super Bowls. You know, how about any backup for the Patriots? That doesn't count. You have to be the starter in the Super Bowl. And that was the question. So Jim McMahon, I'm giving you a pipe down on. That doesn't count. But I got, once again, they hate you. When you make a mistake,
6: they're lying in wait.
5: That's a technicality. No, that doesn't work. Then any backup could have that.
7: I think one person even called you a doofus, which is like the ultimate insult.
5: How could they call me a doofus for that? They know
6: that's
5: they're wrong.
6: Worse than, you know, an a-hole or something like that. Calling somebody a doofus?
5: Doofus. No.
7: Yeah, you know, sometimes it's the little words that hurt the most.
5: Exactly. Yes.
7: Like doofus. Yes. Like you get called an a-hole, you're like, yeah, so what? Everyone knows.
6: Yeah. Yeah. All right.
7: But you get called like a doofus, and you're like, hey, wait a second, okay?
6: That's why like the one of the worst insults right now is to call somebody goofy.
5: Yes, apparently.
7: Yeah.
5: But I have to say, Biggie, in your defense of me, you've called me a goofy, a doofus, and an asshole all in one fell swoop. Like, well, we all know he's an asshole. Don't call him a doofus.
7: Well, that's what I tell people about you, because they'll say, is Chris Kelly really an a-hole? And I'll say, listen, he is. Don't... call him a doofus.
5: That's right. Don't you dare come at me with that. Anybody who's claiming Jim McMahon, that's ridiculous. He was the backup. So, yeah, okay, well, then Garoppolo has got to be, you know, he's got to be a Hall of Famer. Come on, that doesn't make any sense. The thing about going back to concerts and movie theaters, two generations, a generational divide. Gen Z, I just read the article, saving the movie theater. The Odyssey just went over, it is the highest grossing R-rated movie of all time, The Odyssey.
6: Okay.
5: Passing, wild. Past, I believe, Deadpool.
6: It was the Deadpool with Wolverine. Yeah, Deadpool and Wolverine.
5: Deadpool and Wolverine. So now Odyssey has become the highest grossing R-rated movie of all time. It's not that good.
6: And you saw it?
5: No. No, I didn't see it. No. But I just know. I look at the commercials. I'm like, that's
6: I had absolutely no interest in it, and I don't understand who does. But it was apparently a big deal. I did not care that it was... there's huge stars in the movie. There's tons of huge stars. Right. I don't care about any of them, and I don't care about The Odyssey.
5: No, and you're right. It was star-laden, for sure. I don't care about it either, but apparently a lot of people did because it has been seen. And people are paying a lot of money for like the IMAX theater experience and all that kind of stuff.
6: Yeah, which that doesn't make sense to me either.
5: Yeah,
6: I read it, and it was terrible.
5: Oh, you read The Odyssey?
6: A long time ago.
7: And I had to read it in high school. Shocked you didn't have to, Chris Kelly.
5: I did not. If I did, I skipped it. And
6: you're better off.
5: Well, Gen Z apparently deserves almost all the credit for bringing the theater back. Spider-Man, The Odyssey, Super Mario Galaxy Movie, Project Hail Mary, Michael, Toy Story 5. These were all seen primarily by younger people wanting that experience of going to the theater, which I love. I'm glad they're doing that. That's really good.
7: But, you know, I'm just going to say this, too. A lot of it has to do with the movies that came out.
5: Yeah, good movies.
7: Mm-hmm. Good movies. You put look, Christopher Nolan, who directed The Odyssey, he puts out good movies.
5: Mm-hmm.
7: People go to his movies. We know at this point, Spider-Man, to me, is the most popular Marvel character. You know, I didn't expect it to do the business it's done so far, but you knew it was going to be big. It's a Toy Story movie. Of course people are going to go.
5: Yeah.
6: Mm-hmm.
7: I do think that this was a quality summer of movies, too.
5: I guess the one that would be the unexpected hit would be Project Hail Mary. And even it, that's a pretty big movie. And it's got a big star in Ryan Gosling.
7: Yeah.
5: It's a good movie.
6: And I think they did a good job at advertising that without pushing it, making it where you're annoyed by it. I think it had the appropriate amount of exposure.
5: Well, and then also Obsession out of nowhere was a huge hit. And they did a great job with that.
6: They did a great job with marketing for free using the internet.
5: Yeah, they did. And that movie
7: only cost rooms.
5: Yes. And Obsession cost, what, $300,000 to make?
6: Less than a million, yeah.
5: Did very, very well, obviously. So
7: but I really think that like it next year we may go, oh, what's wrong with the box office? Because the movies may just not be as good.
5: Maybe. But I do like the fact that especially young people, because they could very easily wait and stream it, they want to go to the theater.
7: Sure.
5: The theater experience has been made. Because how many years have I been saying, let's save the theater without doing what? Going to a movie.
7: Going to
5: a
7: theater,
5: I don't go to theaters, and yet I want to save the theater.
7: It's very impressive.
5: Thank you. It's like me with concerts. I'm Generation X. I don't go to concerts, but I want concerts still to be a part of people's lives.
7: Very true.
5: There's a comedian named Dan Regan who says, here's how you get Gen X back to concerts.
15: First, physical tickets. And the purchase of your ticket should include complimentary readers and ibuprofen. Chairs would be awesome. Padded chairs with a back. None of those stools or high chairs. Our sciatic can't deal with that. Clean restrooms. I once gave a restaurant a 5-star review because they had an immaculate restroom. Fine the band $1,000 for every minute they are late taking the stage from the start time. If it's spring or summer, it should start no later than 3 p.m. so we could be home by 6 p.m.
5: Yes, yes, yes, yes, yes. I love that. In. For every minute they're like, fine them.
6: I wish that they started earlier. I went to a concert just this past weekend and it was so hot. You know, what about, you know, making tours in the fall and the spring? Yeah, why do they have to be in the summer?
5: If they're outdoors, let's put them in the fall.
6: And at 3 o'clock.
5: I agree. And see, you're young saying this. And the seats, that's one thing about the theater. You get a comfortable seat. Give me a comfortable seat. I saw Bruce Springsteen 15 years ago, and I sat like I was at the opera, cheering. Everybody stood up. Everybody stood up around me. I was like, please.
7: I will not.
6: Yeah, that is something. Because I was, you know, I was right up front in the pit, which you know, expect to stand. But if you have a seat, why can't everybody just sit down? Because
5: I told everybody. Like, he came out, everybody stood up and was like, come on, it's not giving you any better view. Just sit down. I was younger then. I was 15 years younger.
6: That's what was great about when I went to see Journey. I've seen them a couple of times, and everybody sits down at a Journey concert.
5: They're older and they're respectful.
6: Yes. Yes. It's nice.
5: Thank you, sir. Thank you, sir. I like him too. Our back, our sciatic can't take this. These seats, come on. Coming up here on The Two Guys Named Chris Show. The lawyer up that'll make me pucker like no other lawyer up has with Lisa Lanier. We're getting into those cases about, man, that baby Gabriel case that's fascinating. The woman that killed her kids, but it was her mental state. She's on trial now. Lindsay Clancy. And a woman duped by a fake Kenny Chesney is suing the real Kenny Chesney. Is he going to have to pay? We'll tell you next. Two Guys Named Chris Show. Rock 92. 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Jack Bagley is a PA there. I'd had trouble sleeping with my CPAP machine. I'd had it for years.

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2: Just heard from Lisa Lanier, and now, as we do every at this time every week, we have Lisa Lanier on the line. She's our official attorney of this program. Hireaheavyweight.com if you need her. Warning, today, this is something I don't usually do. Here I am, we're getting into serious stories. You know, when something serious comes on the news, I always bury my head in the sand.
0: Right.
2: Always. But there's a few today that can just no longer be ignored, and one of them is the Lindsay Clancy trial, which Lisa says she's obsessed with. Lisa, hello, and how are you?
4: I'm fantastic. I am just, like, busting a gut to talk about Lindsay Clancy, because nobody in my family is following this. I was just telling Rachel, every night at dinner, I'm like, please tell me you started following this. Please tell me you saw this. You know,
5: nobody wants to talk about it.
2: Now, I have started following. My wife's into it, and I've started following it. Now, let me just, here's what I know. The woman, Lindsay Clancy, 3 years ago, January of 2023, in Massachusetts, killed her three children. Incredible tragedy. Then tried to kill herself. But the reason she's pleading not guilty by reason of insanity now, all these years later, is because she was bipolar. She was on a ton of medication. She couldn't tell right from wrong and didn't get the support she needed during postpartum depression and mental illness. What do you think here, Lisa? What's your take on this trial?
4: So the thing that has blown my mind about this is, you guys know me well. You know, I'm like a real law and order kind of person, right? And I'm, you know, like death penalty all the way, and they don't have that in Massachusetts. But I'm like, when I first heard about this story, I'm like, man, death penalty would be too good for her, right?
2: Yes, yes.
4: But now that I've seen this, I have completely flipped. I think that her attorney, first of all, oh my gosh, 75-year-old Kevin Reddington is the man. He has slayed this case. He is amazing. So the whole thing in Massachusetts is that it's not really an insanity defense as we know it typically. It is basically that you are not guilty by reason of a lack of criminal responsibility because you're incapable of either controlling your actions or understanding that they are wrong. And so, you know, in most insanity pleas, you have to show that basically you were just completely out of touch with reality. You didn't know right from wrong. You were basically non-functional.
2: Right.
4: And it's different in Massachusetts. You can be functional. And this lady so they've done a great job of showing that she saw all these psychiatrists in the months leading up to this horrible event. She was on over 30 medications in the months leading up to it, psychiatric medications. At the time it happened, she was taking 10 different psychiatric.
2: Wow.
4: And they don't interact well together.
2: Mm-hmm.
4: She had called the suicide hotline twice just in the last month.
2: Mm-hmm.
4: She had twice gone to the hospital, the ER, saying, I need a psych admission. I'm not okay. And they wouldn't admit her.
2: Mm.
4: And, I mean, it was crazy. She had one inpatient. One time they did admit her. She had an inpatient psych stay because she was a danger to herself or others. She told her husband and her mother, it's not safe to leave the kids alone with me. I'm feeling like harming them. And she had voices, a man's voice in her head telling her to kill her children and herself. And really, her attorney has done a phenomenal job of tearing down the state's case. The prosecution has totally B-minus, maybe C-plus here. I mean, just not a very good job. I would say probably C-plus.
2: Mm-hmm.
4: They have, because they really needed to show that she was this reasoned, calculating, you know, killer that plotted this and, you know, but instead, every witness that they called has said she was the most loving mother. She was so sweet and attentive and wonderful and loved these children. And they've all also testified that she was losing it with postpartum depression. And it's a psychosis that she was under. It takes postpartum depression to another level. It's psychotic. You become psychotic with it.
2: Wow.
4: And everybody testified basically saying, yes, she was crying out for help.
2: And didn't get it. So, didn't get the
4: and
2: help.
4: And didn't get it.
2: Man.
5: Well, and then the help she did get, I mean, just 10 medications sounds like too much, but being on 30?
2: Yeah. So who's at fault? Is it the doctors? Is her husband at fault? Is her mother at fault? You know, it's such a tragedy. who is to blame here? How much do you blame the husband?
4: Well, I do think, I mean, I think, you know, if your wife tells you that she doesn't feel safe being left alone with the kids, and these were affluent people, they were wealthy people, he could have hired somebody to be with her. He had a very supportive mother and mother-in-law. He could have said, hey, you know, one of the kids is sick. I need to run to the pharmacy. Can you come stay with Lindsay and the kids? And they would have known why, too, because you know, both moms knew about this. And his mother even testified on Lindsay's behalf. That was the first or second defense witness, saying she was a great mom and saying she was in deep, deep psychiatric trouble here and was asking for help.
2: Wow.
4: So it's a wild. And so here's the interesting thing. And if the jury is seeing this the way the public is seeing this, because, man, people have Patrick, his stock is trending really low.
2: Yeah.
4: You know. He's been accused of actually doing this. I mean, there's a whole internet conspiracy that says he framed her. I don't believe that, but there's a ton of people that believe it. Mm-hmm. There's all these people lining the streets as you come up to the courthouse wearing pink in support of her. And that's why you saw the judge the other day. He took each juror aside one-on-one and had a little chat. I think my opinion about that is that he's trying to make sure they're not influenced by that, because they have to walk into the courtroom every day in a sea of pink supporting her.
2: Yeah.
4: But, and he doesn't want them influenced by it.
2: But can't, at the end of the day, the woman killed three children. Is she not going to do any jail time for this? Is it possible they could just send her on her way?
5: Or into a mental hospital or something?
4: Yeah, so the jury gets three choices. Mm-hmm. They get just straight up not guilty. The state didn't prove anything, and she just walks. That's one. That's kind of door number one.
2: Yeah.
4: Door number two, guilty, just straight up guilty and responsible. And door number three is not guilty by reason of lack of criminal responsibility.
2: Mm-hmm.
4: And if that's the case, and that's what, you know, I think everybody thinks it's just kind of too tough to call. There are people saying that she's just going to completely... walk is a terrible thing to say because she can't walk anymore. She's
2: terrible. Right. Yeah.
4: But that she's going to walk. And but if they do the not guilty by reason of the mental psychiatric issues, then she gets committed to a psych hospital, not to prison. And she basically remains in a psychiatric institution until the court is convinced by the opinion testimony of doctors that she is no longer a threat to the safety of herself or others. And this lady, I mean, and her attorney has said this, she's still actively suicidal. She is still, now she's on top of the kind of the other issues she was having. She's distraught that she killed her kids.
2: Yeah.
4: And because there was one, I don't know, I think it was a chaplain that testified that she came to out of this coma or whatever and was basically thinking the kids were alive. And was saying, I'm so glad they're okay. You know, like she didn't even appreciate that she had killed them.
2: What?
4: But now that she does, she's still actively suicidal. So she would stay institutionalized until it was safe to release her.
2: I feel like that's what I would do if I was a juror. I would call her not guilty by reason of insanity.
5: She needs, I really don't think they'd be doing her justice to say not guilty and let her go, because I think she really just needs to be in a place where she can recover and...
2: What a story. How do doctors prescribe her 30 different medications? Are they not all on the same page going, we've got to get this woman off some of these medications?
4: Yeah, she was seeing different doctors, like her family doctor was prescribing certain drugs and then her psychiatrist. And then I think something about her health insurance, she changed psychiatrists, and her last psychiatrist was just eviscerated by Reddington on the stand. This poor child had been, and she was called by the prosecution, but she had only been a doctor for a month. She had just finished her residency, and she had no clue how bad Lindsay Clancy was. She had no idea that she had called the suicide hotline. She was just, and what Reddington said to her is, you are just a box checker. Like, you just have somebody come in and you go check, check, check, and you let them go.
2: That's what they call me, a box checker.
6: My God.
2: This hits too close to home.
4: I do think that the right thing by the law is to find her guilty, or not guilty, but by reason of lack of criminal responsibility.
2: I do too, and I think that's what they'll wind up doing. It seems like to me, if you're right about the defense attorney being so good at his job, I bet that's what they do.
4: He comes off as so genuine and so much better than the prosecution.
2: Right.
4: He's very attentive to Lindsay Clancy. Like, she's been very upset listening to the testimony and seeing like the autopsy photos. and he comforts her very appropriately.
2: Yeah.
4: Whereas the prosecution is coming across, the word that keeps coming up in reports about it is that they appear tone deaf. Like, they don't really get it. Like, when Patrick's mother testified, they attacked her on the basis of her religion, saying, aren't you Catholic? Don't you realize that murder is a mortal sin? Everybody was horrified at that, and it almost caused a mistrial.
2: Oh, my God. Ooh, bad lawyer.
4: It was so out of line.
2: Bad lawyer in there, yeah. I mean, that's the lawyers make a difference, of course, as you know. I mean, you know, I'm sure you've got to come off as being believable, and the better you do, and it sounds like that the defense attorney is way, way better than the prosecutor in this case. But it's interesting. A friend of mine said she voted her not guilty because she suffered enough. You know, it's like she's paralyzed. She's lost her kids, all of these things. Her husband's moved on now. What a brutal case. Wow. I'm paying attention to it now because my wife is paying attention to it. You know, she's all into that true crime, as you know.
4: Yeah. Oh, yeah.
2: Otherwise, I turn my back on major. This is another one. I keep hearing this term flock cameras over and over and over again. So finally, yesterday, I said to Rachel, what's a flock camera? I don't even know what that is. And then I found out what it was. It's basically, you know, they're being used to show if people are, what, shoplifting from a Lowe's hardware or something. But a lot of people are upset by it because of invasion of privacy. Where do you come down on this? What's the legal angle on flock cameras, Lisa?
4: So they're all over the place. They're on the interstate. They're at all major intersections. They're in some parking lots, like you said, like I think Home Depot and places like that. And they don't just read your license plate. They also record the make and model of your vehicle and any identifying features about it. And so it kind of from a pure constitutional standpoint, it's problematic under the Fourth Amendment. That's what critics are attacking it, saying, you know, they're tracking the movements of innocent people. And the foundation of our Constitution is that we are only to be surveilled and have our privacy invaded if there's probable cause that we've done something wrong. But otherwise, we should be at peace to move freely without being monitored and that sort of thing. It's kind of big brotherish. But then you have proponents who are saying, look, this has been so helpful to law enforcement in terms of catching, you know, criminals because you can track them. You know, you basically, you know, somebody commits a crime, they're going down the interstate and their vehicle just gets tracked everywhere there's one of these cameras.
2: Yeah.
4: And they've been super helpful with that. It's been abused quite a bit. One big example that's being kind of talked about is this Florida cop who used Flock 700 times to surveil his ex-wife's movements and things like that.
2: Is that wrong? Would you call that wrong?
4: because the issue is they don't have to have any kind of warrant or any kind of show cause to use it. They can just sort of track anybody they want. And that is, just as a pure constitutional theory, that's pretty problematic. And the Supreme Court recently said, just this year, said that geofencing cannot be used, which is a similar technology, cannot be used without probable cause. So it kind of gives an idea that the Supreme Court would not be too keen on this, but a lower district court, who's been kind of the first to rule on this, just tossed a bunch of these cases and said that's not a problem. I think right now what Flock is trying to do, because it's a brand, they are trying to put some safeguards in place where now they're not saving the data for as long, they're not making it as easily searchable and some things like that. And one concern people have is, are you selling it? You know, are you selling it out there to, like, are we going to be targeted as consumers somehow by that?
2: But aren't we so used to that now because our phones are listening to us and I just sort of feel like anytime I'm out in public, I'm on camera. Most people feel that way?
4: I agree. I 100% agree. And I think that's where we're starting to see this area of the law where technology has gone way beyond what, you know, the founding fathers could have ever dreamed up in a million years.
2: Right.
4: And so maybe it's okay, right? I mean, maybe it's, you know, they didn't contemplate. And here's the other thing is that we all, under the law, and I think as individuals that we get this, you do not have a reasonable expectation of privacy once you leave your house.
2: No, and I feel like people are on camera, behind the cameras, making fun of my posture quite often.
5: They are.
6: I know that. Definitely.
2: I'm almost positive that
5: I do that just in this building. Yeah, I can see the security cameras.
2: Yeah, well, yeah.
6: And, I mean, listen, can a man not track his ex-wife a little bit? Jeez.
2: I mean, it's always, what'd you say, 700 times? Oh, gosh. Whatever.
6: Yeah, whatever.
2: Enough already. So you think at the end of the day this is going to stand up, or do you think it'll go all the way to the Supreme Court?
4: Well, if the Supreme Court's geofencing ruling is any indication, then they wouldn't be too happy with it. But I think it's a tough call because it is so helpful to law enforcement, and it is, you know, like I said, day and age now where maybe the Constitution, you know, didn't have, even the founding fathers didn't have the ability to contemplate this sort of thing. And so you might, you know, might not be able to have a kind of a pure application of it.
2: Exactly. Another one that's got me puckered today is a legal battle. The story is called Baby Gabriel. There are some parents that are fighting with a surrogate mom named McKenna West. Now, let me see if I've got this right. She's carrying the baby for the couple, and about 20 weeks into the pregnancy, they realize that the boy, Gabriel, who's going to be born in August and now has been born, would have a heart defect and would cause all sorts of problems, and they'd have to have surgeries that would be very expensive, and it would be very difficult for the child. But, so the parents now, the would-be parents say, all right, we're going to terminate the pregnancy. The woman carrying the baby says, I'm not terminating this pregnancy, and goes to Texas, where it's difficult to do that, and has the baby. So now the battle is who gets custody of the baby and who's paying for these surgeries. And so far, the couple has paid for the first of three surgeries. What's going to happen in this case, Lisa? Because, again, this is serious business. What's going to happen here?
4: Well, and from a jurisdictional standpoint, this case is like a law school exam question because the surrogate lived in Alaska. Mm-hmm. The parents who hired her lived in California. And then she bolted to Texas when the abortion thing came up. So you've got three possible jurisdictions. But what has happened is that the bio parents, they have custody of the child. They do not call him Gabriel. That was what the surrogate called him. They call him Rumi, mm-hmm. R-U-M-I, uh-huh. like the poet. And basically, they are paying for these surgeries. It's a treatable condition, but it's something that the child would is going to suffer through a lot of medical problems, mm-hmm. especially in the first years of life. Minimum of three major heart surgeries. And they had this pregnancy termination clause in their surrogacy contract, but those are really hard to uphold because it's considered against public policy to tell someone that they have to do something that's a medical procedure like that. And so I don't think their lawsuit against her is going to stand up, but she's now seeking custody of the child. I think she loses on that. You know, because now that it's born, they're like, look, okay, we didn't want to bring a child into the world that had to go through all of this. But now that you have, he's ours. Yeah, and we're going to take care of him.
2: They're going to take the baby. God, I'm a little surprised that they couldn't force her to do that. I felt like she would sign the paperwork and she'd have to do what they say, but I guess not.
4: No, it's really hard to, you can't put clauses into contracts that create these weird obligations like to have a medical procedure. That just, that's not ever going to fly.
2: Man, I don't know how you lawyers do it.
4: Regardless of how you feel about abortion, it's just any medical. You can't contract about things like that.
2: I don't even like to say the word abortion. I hate that word. I don't like to say like the Constitution and all that stuff.
5: Constitution is a tough one.
2: Those words. I don't know how you lawyers do it, you know, and like the first case with the mental aspect and the killing of the kids and everything. I just can't do it. I don't know how you got through it, man. This one I could handle. A woman who says that a fake Kenny Chesney took her for $300,000.
6: Well, that's because you've been scammed.
2: That's right.
5: You relate to this one.
2: Okay. I can relate here. She says Kenny Chesney went online, a fake one, and took her for $300,000. So she's suing the real Kenny Chesney and said, you should have warned me.
6: Kenny?
2: Lisa, I'm on her side. I've been scammed. I'm on her side.
4: No.
2: Lisa's the woman I called when I was sitting in my closet with my football helmet on crying.
5: She should have warned you about that pine straw.
2: She should have warned me, Jacques Montavious. She said, be careful, Jacques Montavious is on your porch.
5: You should put your football helmet on.
2: I guess this woman's going to lose, do you think? She can't win that, can she?
4: Oh, she already lost. Oh. It's really terrible that celebrities have to endure this kind of crazy stuff. She lost at the trial court level. Then she appealed. Okay. And then she lost her appeal. So this lady was hell-bent on making Kenny Chesney pay for this scam she fell victim to. But that's just, it was ridiculous.
2: Kenny
4: was
2: Chesney, what a jerk. He should have told her. Somebody's pretending to be me. Here's the other one I got into. This was in New York City. Biggie says this is probably the worst parks worker of all time. A girl who was 10 found an M80 firework in the bathroom of a park, went up to the parks worker, who's 24 years old, and said, how do I light this? He goes, oh, here, let me give you my lighter.
6: Yeah, let's do it.
2: Unfortunately, she blew some of her fingers off. He's in trouble, I would think, Lisa. Fired, and is he also facing legal charges?
4: Yeah, he's been arrested. Yeah, this is, you know, I'm a boy mom, and I can tell you that frontal lobe development probably doesn't happen until about age 30.
2: Yeah.
4: And this kid is a good example.
2: No kidding, yeah.
4: Of that. This guy, he was arrested and charged with both reckless endangerment and child endangerment. They are both Class A misdemeanors. He faces a maximum of 1 year in jail. He has no priors. Probably the worst thing, really, for him is he lost that really cushy government job he had.
2: Yeah.
4: Now he's...
2: Had that easy job.
4: That's the dumbest thing.
2: You're right about that frontal lobe. Listen, when I was 24, if some girl had said to me, "Can you light this?" I'd have been like, "Yeah."
4: Yeah, here you go. And the worst thing was, he didn't even just like help her. Handed her his lighter. It's like, okay, go play.
2: Yeah.
6: Good job.
2: That's right. Oh my God. Woo, Lisa Lanier, tour de force, because these stories I don't like getting into. You know, these are the tough ones here today. But I am now going to really pay attention to this Lindsay Clancy story. That's something. When is it expected to be done? Do you know?
4: Yeah, it's going to wrap up. It's going to go to the jury probably like Tuesday or Wednesday of next week. It's their final witnesses today, closing arguments Monday or Tuesday. Jury will probably have it middle of next week.
2: Yeah, I'm going to watch that, and we'll probably talk about it again next Friday. Lisa, fantastic as always. If you need her, it's hireheavyweight.com or lanierlawgroup.com. She's president there. Lawyer up every week on this program. Fantastic, Lisa. Thank you again.
4: Have a great weekend.
2: You as well. There she goes. You've got your chance now to be a winner. Let's clock.

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1: Hopefully no controversy on this game today. We'll see. 7 music questions. They get harder. You got 60 seconds in the aggregate to get them all. Do it. 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Major prize. 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Rock 92. 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
1: The game is Stairway to Seven. You have to get through seven rock and roll or music trivia questions. Get them all right, boom, you're a winner. And it's Fly Away Friday. 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

0: Bob gets first shot at this, and since it's Flyaway Friday, if he gets through all seven questions, gets them all right, he will wind up with a $500 gift voucher to Piedmont Triad International Airport. Bob, are you ready, sir?
1: Morning, A&P. One, love the show.
0: Thank you so much for listening. We appreciate it. We have 60 seconds on the clock for you. It'll only run while you're thinking about the answer and answering the question, not while I read it. Question number one on the Stairway to Seven. What band got its name from the Latin word for all-encompassing and not from the dog portrayed in the Wizard of Oz movie?
1: Toto.
0: Toto is correct. One for one. Easy start. Easy start. Warm up. Okay. Step number two on the Stairway to Seven. 58 seconds on the clock. According to the title of a 1991 top 10 hit for Tom Cochran, song later covered by Rascal Flatts, life is what H word?
1: Highway.
0: Life is a highway. Yes. Two steps of the way to the Stairway to Seven. You're a fan, Biggie?
2: Oh, yeah. I love this jam.
0: I do, too. Mm-hmm. I think I like Rascal Flatts as much as Tom Cochran.
2: Oh, that's blasphemous.
0: Sorry. It's in the Cars. It's in the Cars movie. And when my son Ben was small, we watched it all the time.
3: At least you know that they're not the original, because you'd be astonished how many people think that Rascal Flatts is the original.
0: I think it was bigger than the Tom Cochran.
3: I think so, too.
0: And has Tom Cochran ever done anything else? I've never heard of him otherwise.
3: Nope.
0: I think so.
3: This is his only...
0: It's a good song. Really is. Okay. 54 seconds left on the clock. Question number three on the Stairway to Seven. Third time we've asked it. The song Two Princes was a hit for what band?
1: Gin Blossoms.
0: Gin Blossoms is incorrect. Sorry about that one, Bob. We'll ask a fourth time on Monday when we play Stairway to Seven, so look that up. The song Two Princes, a hit for what band? Mark will go next. Hello, Mark. How you doing?
4: I'm well, sir. Thank you. Happy Friday.
0: Same to you, and good to hear from you. We have 60 seconds on the clock, seven questions in front of you, the Stairway to Seven. Which Bruce Springsteen song was released first, Born to Run or Born in the USA?
4: Born to Run.
0: Born to Run by a lot. Yes. 1/7 of the way there. Born to Run, 1975. Born in the USA, 1984. I think, if memory serves. Question number two on the Stairway to Seven, and still 59 seconds on the clock. Which was the last member of the Beatles to sign the papers officially dissolving the group? Was it John Lennon or George Harrison?
4: It's probably George.
0: It was John Lennon. I'm sorry. No. So you are out on step number two. That question will be re-asked on Monday morning, so you'll have a chance to answer that one correctly and win on Monday. Tony will go today. Hello, Tony. How are you?
5: Good morning. I'm great, guys. P1.
0: Great to hear from you. Thank you. You have 60 seconds on the clock, and we go to the first question on the Stairway to Seven. True or false, the band Weezer was named after Shirley MacLaine's character in Steel Magnolias.
5: That's no truth.
0: No, I'm sorry. That's false. And we asked that one yesterday, or Wednesday, I should say. Sorry, Tony. Incorrect. The band Weezer was not named after Shirley MacLaine's character in Steel Magnolias. That was her character's name, by the way. Yesterday, we discovered that Shirley MacLaine is 92. So in that movie, she was 55, which is what I am today, and I called her an old shrew.
3: It was true, wasn't it?
0: Oh.
2: At the time, you thought it was.
0: At the time, yes, but now I don't want to think of her that way. We have Sienna on the phone. Is that how you pronounce that? Sienna?
6: No, it's Shauna.
0: Oh, Shauna. Of course it is. God. Biggie, I'm losing my edge.
2: Welcome to the show, Sienna. That's a unique name. No, it's Shauna. Okay, that's more common.
0: I'm losing my edge. I'm sorry. I just am. It's really unfortunate. All right, Stairway to Seven. 60 seconds on the clock for you, Sayana. Here's the question. The late Joe Cocker famously performed at Woodstock in 1969, but true or false, he also performed at the 25th anniversary of Woodstock, that concert, in 1994.
6: False.
0: No, that's true. Gracious. We're having a hard time getting out of the starting blocks today.
2: Have a great weekend, Sienna. I know with a name like that, you'll make the best of it.
0: That question will come back. That question will come back on Monday. Let's go to, is it Carell or Carl? I don't know. We're going to go with Carl. Okay, it's Carl. Okay. 60 seconds on the clock. What band released an album called Nevermind in 1991?
7: Nirvana.
0: It is Nirvana. Yes. We've gone through this before. Let's see how you do with this. Here we go. All the way. True or false? The song Smells Like Teen Spirit was born when Kurt Cobain's friend wrote Kurt Smells Like Teen Spirit on his apartment wall.
7: True.
0: That is true. Third time we've asked that question.
2: God, I would have been so upset. Oh, I'm not gonna get my deposit back.
0: Ain't that the truth? Lucky he wrote that song about it, yeah. All right, you're up to step number 3 on the stairway to 7. What was, somewhat controversially, on the cover of the Nevermind album?
7: A naked baby?
0: A naked baby is correct. You are 3 steps of the way to the 7 you need to be a winner on the stairway to 7. Was the baby on the cover of the album named Shane, Spencer, or Seth?
7: Spencer
0: is correct. Yes.
3: This is the farthest we've gotten on this series.
0: It is. This is a series we haven't gotten through much before. So now you're up to step number 5 on the stairway to 7. You have 41 seconds left on the clock. Dave Grohl isn't the only drummer on the album. What's the name of the other drummer who played on one track?
7: Chris Novoselic?
0: Chris Novoselic! Incorrect. Yeah. Sorry. Now you can look that up for the next time we get to that series of questions. There is one other drummer on the album Nevermind by Nirvana. Okay, that's a long way to get into that one, yes. 7 in a row right, and you're a winner. We have some other players here today. Chris is one of them. Hello, Chris. How are you?
8: Good morning, everybody. Good morning.
0: Thank you very much for listening. We really appreciate it. 7 in a row right, and you're a winner. We asked this one on Wednesday. True or false, Eddie Van Halen and David Lee Roth attended the same high school?
8: False.
0: That is correct. They did go to high school at the same time, both in Los Angeles, but at different schools. Step number 2 on the stairway to 7, and 59 seconds left on the clock. Which of these did Stevie Nicks do on the same day she wrote the song Stand Back? Did she get married or did she get divorced?
8: Ooh, divorced.
0: No, she got married. Ow. It was her wedding day when she wrote Stand Back. I've never been a fan of that song. I don't like Stevie Nicks' solo stuff.
3: I don't think that that's a hot take. I mean...
0: Okay, you didn't have to say it like that.
3: I'm agreeing with you.
0: You didn't say it like that.
3: Sorry.
0: No, it is. I agree. I'm not a huge fan of Stevie Nicks' solo stuff. Daryl is on to play. Hello, Daryl. How you doing?
9: I'm doing well. How are you?
0: Doing very well. Thank you. 7 in a row right, and you're a winner. 60 seconds on the clock. Use an R word to finish the name of this band. Bruce Hornsby and the blank.
9: Range.
0: Range is correct. Just the way. Do you know my story about Bruce Hornsby?
3: I don't.
2: Save it.
3: Do I want to know?
0: It's a good one. I'll tell you that after the game.
3: I heard a little voice in the back of my head saying I didn't want to hear it.
0: I heard that too. I'll save my Bruce Hornsby story. I'm a fan though, I'll tell you that. 58 seconds left on the clock, Daryl, and you are on to step number 2 on the stairway to 7. True or false, Meatloaf filed for bankruptcy in the 80s after his huge successes in the 70s and was nearly broke. He never recovered financially, and when he died, he had a net worth of under $1 million.
9: Well, I don't know why you would make that up, so I'll say true.
0: No, that's 100% false. When he died, he had over $40 million. Ooh. Sorry. Yeah, that he never had financial troubles like that. Sorry, Daryl. Made it up to fool you. You know,
3: it worked.
0: That's how we do. Exactly.
2: God, I just wish that would happen to me. I just want to, like, in a year from now, be like, you know, I was in financial dire straits, but look at me now.
0: Look now, yeah. He's up worth over $30 million. Can you believe it? Let's go to Amanda, who's next to play. 60 seconds on the clock. Hello, Amanda. How you doing?
10: Hey, I'm doing great.
0: Excellent.
10: How about you?
0: Doing very well, thank you. Seven questions stand between you and a win here today on the Stairway to Seven. Step one, which band sings Ramblin' Man, Lynyrd Skynyrd or the Allman Brothers?
10: Allman Brothers.
0: Allman Brothers is correct. One step down. Six more and you are a winner. Step number two. In what decade did Steve Winwood release Back in the High Life again?
10: The 80s.
0: The 1980s, correct. I'll be back in the high life again. Two steps of the way there. My favorite, Steve Winwood.
3: This is your favorite one?
0: Yep. Is that a hot take?
3: Yeah, okay. I think so.
0: Biggie, your favorite Steve Winwood?
2: I think I like Higher Love better.
0: I love this song. All right. 52 seconds left on the clock for you, Amanda. Step number three on the Stairway to Seven. Which of these was Madonna's first top 10 hit? Lucky Star, Holiday, or Like a Virgin?
10: It was Holiday.
0: Holiday is right.
10: Yes.
0: I believe she released Lucky Star first. It didn't go anywhere. Holiday did, went to number one. Then she re-released Lucky Star, I want to say. 46 seconds on the clock. Four questions to go. You're up to step number four on the Stairway to Seven. You can be a winner. What musician who died in 1977 is mentioned in the Tom Petty song Free Fallin'?
10: Oh my goodness.
0: Mm-hmm, mm-hmm. 25 seconds. What musician who died in 1977 is mentioned in the Tom Petty song Free Fallin'? She's thinking.
10: Oh, was it John Lennon?
0: It is not John Lennon, and I'm afraid that is our game for today. We have no more time. Folks trying to win it today, not going to have a chance, but... Mark those down. Those will be back on Monday. Another good game. Somebody get to step five today, but that was as far as we got on the Stairway to Seven. A week from today, our one winner, Hippie Chris, will be in here for the power hour of the Two Guys Named Chris Show, so we'll get to meet him on Flyaway Friday next week from PTI. Two Guys Named Chris Show. 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
3: 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Showers likely throughout the day and thunderstorms likely this evening. Rain overnight and 68 for the overnight low. This weekend, highs in the mid-80s. Rain likely on Saturday, but should clear up by Sunday. 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
0: Rachel, we thank you. 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
0: We just played the Stairway to Seven game. No winners today. When we played Stairway to Seven, there was a question about Bruce Hornsby and the Range. It was actually, the question was, fill in the name of his band, Bruce Hornsby and the Range, of course. I mentioned that I had a Bruce Hornsby and the Range story, a Bruce Hornsby story. And Red Rachel was interested. Now, I've told this before, but years ago, this was probably 1993. What were you doing in 93?
3: I was just an egg, actually.
0: I was working here. Biggie, what were you doing? What were you doing in 1993? Third grade?
2: Oh, I was 10, so yeah. Let's see. Yeah.
0: Second grade? I was working here in 1993. So we went to a radio convention in Washington, D.C., and that's where I really cut my teeth. That's where I became all you see before you. That's when I had my edge, okay?
3: Okay.
0: In 1993. So there were all these record company executives there, and there were all these radio personalities, and the record companies were like hobnobbing with the radio personalities, trying to get us to play their artist's music. Was cocaine exchanged for money? I'm sure. I didn't partake in that.
3: Oh, no. Sure.
0: I guess it happened, you know.
2: Oh, it happened all around you, but you did not notice it at all. No.
0: I mean, somebody told me it's snowing in the ballroom. And I was like, how?
2: Wow. I got to come to more of these conventions.
0: What they meant was there's Coke in there. If yeah. You want. It's, yeah. It's
3: you thought people were exchanging powdered sugar.
0: I didn't know. Yeah. I don't know these things, you know.
2: Yeah, he rushed in snow boots.
0: That's where the girl rubbed my thigh up and down when I was sitting next to her at dinner. I said, you're touching my thigh. She goes, I'm a prostitute.
2: Oh, God, yeah, the prostitutes that were there.
0: Yeah, she's like, I'm a hooker. I was like, really?
3: Yeah, and they ask questions like, are you alone tonight?
0: Yeah, and I was like, sure.
3: Do you want to be?
0: They love my seersucker suit. That seersucker suit knocked them dead in there, I can tell you that.
2: God, yeah, and prostitutes at a radio convention, that'd be like locking me in the M&M store for the night. Like, you're just in heaven. You're, oh, I'm eating tonight.
0: A lot of cocaine, a lot of prostitutes. I was oblivious to all. You know, that's not what I did. But, it's radio, you know, so I'm there. And on the last day, we had like a brunch, okay? Great food in the ballroom. And, you know, I remember there's all this brunch food. And over in the corner, Bruce Hornsby was playing the piano and singing. Because his record agency, his representatives were there trying to get all these powerful radio folks to play the new Bruce Hornsby song. So he's playing and everything. And I, along with two or three other colleagues, had my picture taken in front of the piano with Bruce Hornsby. Okay. So years later, I tell everybody just that, just what I've just told you, right? So about 2 years ago, that photo, I find it. You know, it's in a box. We're going through some stuff. There's me along with Melissa, who used to work here, and Andrew, my friend Andrew, and one other person. And we're standing there with Bruce Hornsby. So I show it to everybody here. Like, there I am. I sent it. I took a picture of it and texted it to everybody. And Chris Dim said, where's Bruce Hornsby? And I was like, what do you mean? He's right there in the middle. And he goes, that's not Bruce Hornsby. I had told everybody for 20 years. Yeah, I met Bruce Hornsby. That was a record exec that was trying to sleep with Melissa. That's all that was. That's all that was. And I thought it was Bruce Hornsby. And finally, Chris Dim was the one that pointed out, that's not even close to what Bruce Hornsby looks like.
3: The way you set that up, what I thought was going to happen is it was him, but you didn't know it. So you went to try to put money in the tip jar.
0: No. I could see myself doing that. It was the exact opposite. It was not him, and I thought it was. Now, he was there because they made the announcement, ladies and gentlemen, Bruce Hornsby. And he played and everything. And then later, somebody said, let's get a picture with Bruce Hornsby. I was like, okay. And this record guy was there, and Bruce Hornsby was nowhere to be seen.
3: So you weren't the only one that didn't know it wasn't him?
0: Well, I then sent the picture to my friend Andrew, who was in the picture. I said, is that Bruce Hornsby? And he goes, no, that's that sleazy record exec that was trying to sleep with Melissa. Melissa worked here. She was like, she made the decisions on what got played and what didn't. And apparently there's a lot of sex that goes on there and a lot of drugs that were changing. Then, because radio was so powerful, could make or break an artist and make or break an album. And I just had no idea. I thought it was Bruce Hornsby.
2: Wow.
0: God, I'm so gullible on things like that, you know? Don't you think? I mean, so when people would say, who's the biggest celebrity you've ever met? I'd say, at a brunch, I met Bruce Hornsby.
2: You're not going to believe this.
0: I know.
2: I went in the ballroom first because they said it was snowing, but then Bruce Hornsby was there.
0: He wasn't there. We should do more of those radio conventions, you know?
2: So, I don't know about that.
0: They're so sad now, you know. It's mostly guys who are older and used to have long gray ponytails, and they used to be something, but they're not anymore.
2: Yeah, and they just hand you their business cards going, if you know of anyone hiring.
0: Yeah, these days it's a little bit different. It's more of like a podcasting conference than a radio conference these days, unfortunately, you know. But that was my brush with greatness that was Bruce Hornsby and then was not Bruce Hornsby. You ever met anybody you thought was a celeb and they weren't actually a celebrity?
3: No, I normally have the opposite where I meet somebody and I have no idea who they are, and then somebody says that was so-and-so, and I'm like, I don't know who that is.
0: Yeah. Oh, really?
3: That happened right here one time. There was a comedian who was next door.
0: Yeah.
3: Apparently this comedian had been in one of the Deadpool movies, or maybe two of them.
0: Oh, really?
3: Yes. And I guess I wasn't up at the front to let him in when he got here, but I was up at the front when he was leaving.
0: Yeah.
3: And he kind of caught an attitude with me, and I was like, I don't remember what I said, but then he said, Well, you get away with that now, but you're not going to be able to get away with that in 10 years.
0: Because he's going to be Mr. Big Time in 10 years?
3: No, because I'm going to be, he was implying I was going to be old in 10 years. And I was like, I'll still be younger than you in 10 years.
0: Whoa. Good for you.
3: I didn't know who he was.
2: It was TJ Miller is his name.
3: Yeah, that's who he was.
0: Is he a big name, Biggie?
2: He was in Deadpool. He's a pretty funny comedian. He's had a kind of a weird...
0: Mm-hmm.
2: He's had some weird run-ins with law enforcement and stuff too.
3: I think that he was going to maybe be a bigger deal, but he has, I think, an attitude, and I don't think he gets along with maybe Ryan Reynolds anymore.
0: Oh, really?
2: Yeah, no, because
3: he wasn't
2: anymore.
3: In the third one.
0: Oh, really?
3: Yeah.
2: Well, yeah, he's talked about his relationship with Ryan Reynolds. They don't have one, basically.
0: It sounds like he thought he was a much bigger deal than he actually was.
3: Yeah, because I didn't know who he was.
0: I love that, actually. You know, it's like good. You know, bring him down a peg or two. You know, I don't know.
2: Yeah, it says the guy who goes through police traffic stops with his hand out, like, it's me.
3: Just pass.
2: It's okay, guys. Chris Kelly here.
0: I'm fine. It's that guy at the golf tournament that I saw that said Chris Kelly, but actually said brisket. I said, you want to take a selfie? Let's do that. He says, no, I want the brisket. It's right behind you. Coming up here on the Two Guys Named Chris Show. Greatest female musician of all time. They've ranked them. Who's the greatest female musician of all time? We'll tell you next. Two Guys Named Chris Show, Rock 92. 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I would buy them online. 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
1: 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Did you treat yourself for National Radio Day, Rachel?
2: Of course I did. Who didn't?
1: So many people were coming up to me yesterday saying, Happy National Radio Day.
2: I know. The parade outside was kind of hard to get out of the parking lot.
1: So many people take advantage of it. I know. We didn't even mention it. Yesterday was also National Chocolate Pecan Pie Day. And I do like that. You like that, Bingy? It's not just cheek pecan pie. It's chocolate pecan pie.
3: I said, but then I thought, I don't love a chocolate pecan pie. I love an original.
1: I like both, but I do like the chocolate pecan pie. I bet there's no worse pie for you to eat than pecan pie. It is so full of sugar. I remember one time, I think I looked on the back of one of those like prepackaged pecan pies, and it was just outrageously fattening.
2: I think it's tons of molasses.
1: Yes.
2: I think that's what gives it that consistency.
1: You know, I grew up, small town, Asheboro, NC, and we had sometimes molasses in the fridge. Did you ever grow up with that?
2: No, I had never seen molasses until I worked at the country club.
1: Really?
2: I had never really seen it.
1: They had it at the country club?
2: Yes. Because, they made all kinds of pies and desserts in-house. Yeah. So they had anything you could think of. But I don't know. I might have passed by it at the store, but I had never actually seen it.
1: When I was young, my grandmother, she would make toast and we'd put butter on top and it would melt into the toast and then we'd pour molasses on top of that. She died of diabetes.
3: Huh. Yeah.
2: I wonder if they were able to, find the cause.
1: I don't know. I don't know what it was. But we had like chunks of butter on bread and then molasses on top of that. And we'd have it in our fridge. My dad would have it in the fridge, you know. That and liver pudding. Did you grow up with liver pudding?
2: I've never seen that either.
1: You don't know liver pudding?
2: No.
3: Now that surprises me.
1: Ask your granddaddy about liver pudding.
3: I was going to say, your granddaddy.
1: I know about that. That is...
2: It sounds terrible, like disgusting. What is it?
1: I don't know. It's like some sort of a paste that's formed into a brick, and then you can fry it up or you can just eat it on a sandwich raw, and it's kind of mushy, but boy, we ate it a lot when I was a kid.
2: Is there liver in it?
3: Oh yeah. I think it's liver mush. Yeah.
1: I guess it's a paste made out of liver. Yeah, because and they call it liver pudding, and we had Nisus liver pudding around here. I'm sure there's others. And my father would make sandwiches with like mayonnaise, onions, and liver pudding, and we would on white bread, and we would eat it.
2: I can't think of anything that sounds worse than that.
1: That's old school, man.
3: And you can still at breakfast places get like liver mush or liver pudding with like two eggs and stuff.
1: Yeah, I don't doubt that.
2: Is that something you enjoy, the liver pudding?
1: At the time, I haven't had it in so long, but at the time, I did like it.
2: Do you like liver?
1: No, I'm not. Okay. Grandmother would make like fried livers. We'd have and she'd fry them up. They looked like oysters or something. And I didn't like that, but the texture was real like chewy almost.
2: I've had liver and onions once or twice.
1: Yep, liver and onions.
2: My mom always hated it, so she told me how terrible it was. And because she lowered the expectation, I actually didn't think it was that bad. It wasn't. I wouldn't choose it off of a menu, but
1: do you know what I would not eat now that I did? Way back, like I used to eat raw oysters with the little Tabasco or whatever on them, or the horseradish. Mm-hmm. But I saw another report, and my friend told me about the oyster that caused her father to die because it had that Vibrio bacteria or whatever that is. It's like a flesh-eating bacteria. And they said you get it from undercooked shellfish or raw shellfish. And now it used to be like confined to the Gulf states, Louisiana, like black water, brackish water. Now it's in the ocean all the way up to New England because of global warming.
2: They keep finding it.
1: Yeah, they do.
2: I think about how we were talking about why people put wasabi on sushi and it was to kill the bacteria in the fish. And that's what I think when I'm eating raw oysters. I'm like, I've put so much horseradish and hot sauce on here that I think the bacteria should be dead.
1: Will it kill it? I don't know. That might be true.
2: I don't know, but I can't give up raw oysters.
1: Well, I know you love it. But, first of all, about a month ago, my friend told me her father died. He would go crabbing. And there was a crab. And when he was cleaning the crab, it cut his thumb. It pinched him and cut his thumb. He thought nothing of it, put a Band-Aid on it. He was dead within 48 hours because it had this Vibrio bacteria. And now she warned me about it. And then I've now seen two news reports that People don't talk about it, but it's a flesh-eating thing, and you lose limbs or your life. Well, I mean, it's awful.
2: And whenever you go somewhere that has raw oysters, they have a big warning thing somewhere telling you that it is on you if you order their oysters raw.
1: I don't think I'm going to eat those ever again, raw oysters.
2: I can't give them up.
1: I know you love them. I mean, they're good. I like them, too. Do you like those, Biggie? Are you a raw oyster person? No.
3: Never had. I tried them one time. I thought I was going to puke, and I was done.
1: There was a newscast. I don't even remember where this was from, but they were talking about eating exotic foods and so forth, and the guy on their news report had tried beaver for the first time. Now, one time in here, we used to have the critter cop come in years ago, and they blindfolded me and fed me beaver, squirrel, alligator, all that kind
3: everything.
1: Of stuff.
3: He cooked it all himself, too.
1: It was good.
2: You're brave.
1: Some of that was pretty good. This guy, the news anchor, once they did the story on trying beaver, couldn't hold it together.
4: Now they're ice fishing because everything is frozen, and you're looking for fat in the beaver.
5: Yeah,
4: the beaver is the beaver is the most sought after.
5: It is the
4: Ryan. Do you think you could eat beaver? It's fat and then it's meat.
1: Oh, God. I think she knew what she was doing. I do. I'm sorry. I think she knew she was setting up.
3: Oh, she knew exactly what she was doing.
2: I disagree.
1: You do.
2: If I said that statement, I would not know why you were laughing.
1: I didn't know. There was a joke years ago. By the way, that was from Good Day Detroit. They were doing their morning show and they're talking about eating beaver and stuff. And there was a joke once. I was about 15 and someone said to me, the joke is, what's the dirtiest thing ever said on television? And the answer is, Ward, don't you think you were a little hard on the beaver last night? That's a leave it to beaver joke.
2: Yeah.
1: And I laughed, but I didn't get it. I didn't know that beaver was the terminology.
3: Oh, really?
1: No, I did not. Until I saw Porky's. There's the movie called Porky's from the early 80s. And they talked about going on a beaver hunt. And that meant they were going to go like peep through the peephole in the girl's shower. God, I don't think you could make that movie today, Biggie. That one was rough.
3: No.
1: That really was rough.
3: I'm not surprised that Rachel doesn't know the term because I think beaver is an old school term.
2: I was going to say, I know it from you guys.
1: Oh, really?
2: But
1: we taught you that.
2: Yes.
1: You're welcome.
2: You're very educational.
1: You're welcome. Yeah.
2: I have, like, you know, I never hear guys my age referring. They're plenty of other slang terms, but that's not one I think is used commonly. So if I was if I started talking about a beaver and you guys were giggling, I would be like, what are
1: you
2: they?
1: You wouldn't know why.
2: We're talking about beavers here.
1: Maybe you're right. Maybe she didn't realize what she was saying.
3: I think when you go visit your son in Tennessee, you should, when he's hanging with his boys, say, you fellas out on a beaver hunt.
2: And they'll be like, we don't have guns.
3: Just see the reactions. And I bet it'll just be blank stares. Like, why would we go on a beaver hunt before
1: we're not hunters.
3: Game?
1: We're not hunting. Yeah that's
2: it's raining outside.
1: You're right. They probably don't call it that.
3: No, they don't.
2: And I also think that women don't call it that either. So this woman, even though she's not maybe my generation, I don't think she probably thought anything of it until maybe when he started laughing, she was like, okay, I'll play it up. But at first, she did not do that on purpose.
1: Let's hear her again. Inside the numbers.
4: Now they're ice fishing because everything is frozen.
5: Mm-hmm.
4: And you're looking for fat in the beaver.
5: Yeah.
4: The beaver is the beaver is the most sought after.
5: It is. The
4: Ryan, do you think you could eat beaver? It's fat and then it's meat.
1: You may be right. I don't know that she knew exactly what she was saying. But us guys, now we know that stuff.
3: Oh, yeah.
1: There's so many times. And again, when I was young, people would say stuff to me like, hey, you chasing some snatch? And I'd be like, I don't know what you're talking about. Of course,
3: I don't have a boat.
1: Yeah, chase some snatch this weekend. Be like, I don't know.
2: Well, we do.
1: I don't know. Don't even know what you're talking about, you know? I just don't. Speaking of, this was it. This is kind of old school, too. Brad Pitt was on a podcast recently, and he said he doesn't watch porn ever because the acting is too bad. And the guys on the podcast are like, they're doing it with AI. There's no acting to it anymore, you know?
3: Yeah, there's no, I don't know. I think you can tell he hasn't had to watch porn in a long time. Of course, he is Brad Pitt.
1: Brad Pitt, right.
3: But I mean, if he's talking about acting, that's not happening anymore.
2: You can just skip right through the acting part.
1: I like the setup. In the old days, I liked it, you know, when I would play along with, like, oh, these two just met in the gym locker. locker room, you know?
3: Yeah, well, you always even wanted your porn to be romantic.
1: I do. I want a little romance with it, you know? I don't want to just cut right to the chase.
2: Well, also, you got to make it make sense. You know, why are they doing this?
1: Exactly.
2: Why are they doing it in with these pretense? Like, yeah.
1: I want the cheerleader in the football locker room and the quarterback's like, oh, I had a terrible game. And her saying, oh, maybe I can cheer you up.
2: Right, because otherwise they're just bad teenagers, but it was for comfort.
1: That's exactly. That was my thing. The same thing with, again, celebrities here. And this is AI. Now a lot of porn is AI, of course. And I just read that, and we talked about this when it happened. Robin Williams' children have revived his Instagram because there's so much fake Robin Williams out there, like speaking to people that he never did these videos. They're made up. It's Robin Williams just talking and doing little excerpts. And they're so upset with it that they have commandeered his Instagram account to try and stop that from happening. Those AI fakes that are out there.
3: I think it's a good idea. I think you'll see more of that.
2: How does that help, though?
1: That's a good question. They want to be in charge of it, basically. To say on his Instagram, if you're not seeing it here, it's not real. You know, it's not really him.
3: Okay. It's not going to stop it, but at least, I mean, they can try. I think you're going to see a lot of this stuff more with celebrities. You know, already celebrities get like, I mean, Keanu Reeves is credited with like every deep quote on the internet.
1: Yeah.
3: And there's no way he actually said any of it. But, you know, it'll be something and they'll be like, wow, that's from Keanu Reeves. He's a real thinker.
1: But he's not.
2: How dare you guys say that? Of course he's a thinker.
3: Listen, he's a nice guy. He's a great guy. But if it's like some kind of sentimental quote about life, it'll be from Keanu Reeves. And I'm like, there's no proof he said that. No, you know, so this happens all the time.
1: But it looks so real now. And some of them are going the other way. Like, was it Val Kilmer's family agreed to him being in that new movie? And he's totally AI. He's AI in that, right?
3: Yeah, some of the families are going to take the cash.
1: Yeah.
2: Yeah, but they benefit from that.
3: Yeah.
1: It's a lot of cash. They're getting paid.
3: Oh, yeah.
1: And Val Kilmer, I don't even think he shot anything for this movie. If he did, a very little before he died. I don't think any. And he's like in this movie for 6 minutes. It's Val Kilmer, but it's fake Val Kilmer. I'm sometimes amazed. I don't know if you see these things. I don't go on Facebook very much, but when I am there, I'll see videos of like, here's the cast of Ferris Bueller's Day Off, Then and Now.
3: Oh, gosh, yes.
1: You see those? And it's like Matthew Broderick when he was 17 and Matthew Broderick now that he's 60, sitting next to each other, but it's all AI generated. And it looks real, but it's AI. You know, one sits next to the other.
2: I think that the first couple of movies that come out where we know it's AI and they're open about it will determine how much it gets used in the near future. Because if they flop at the box office, I think the movie makers will say, maybe let's not do that.
1: My dental hygienist had something to say about this. And she was talking about
3: AI. I mean, that's the experts on AI.
2: You were being held hostage too. You can't really do anything about it when they're flossing your teeth.
1: She was flossing my teeth, and she was said, "How do you feel about AI?" And I said,
2: "Well said."
1: And she said, "They are taking your job." That's right. And I said, "You know, they're going to get a radio DJ. That's all my life thing." And she said, "A radio DJ will replace you. That is AI. That's exactly right."
2: So anyway, you're crazy.
1: But she was saying that, and like I did, when these students were graduating from college, and I guess she knows some college students, and they really push against AI. And you remember when the speakers at the graduations for colleges were saying good things about AI, they were booing, you know.
2: But they're against it. They're against it in principle, but they use it all the time. Even if you don't know that you're using it, you're using it. If you go on the internet, you're using it.
1: Well, you said that the other day, and that is 100% true.
2: I mean, if you Google something,
1: it's
2: the
1: AI.
2: First answer that comes up is an AI response if you want to scroll further and do the work.
1: Yeah.
2: But it's easier to just read the first thing that comes up.
1: Yeah, when that first started happening, I thought, this is weird looking. But you're right, it's AI. Sorry, Biggie, you were going to say something from home there.
3: No, I was going to say you're right. I mean, it's all everything, even now that you think is not AI, probably is.
1: Yeah.
3: They're just not labeling it AI anymore.
1: I mean, honestly, you're at home. You may not even be talking to me right now. It could be.
3: No, Biggie's dead. Yeah. we're going to soften the blow a little this week. So,
1: Is that an option for us? If, God forbid, the worst happens, you're not able to work, we just get an AI version of you in here, you know?
3: Well, I'm sure, I mean, I'm sure some would be willing to try it.
1: Of course. Why not? They did the thing. This is more entertainment news. I told you, they ranked the best female singers of all time. This was surprising to me. This goes along, I guess, with what B.B. Shea was saying. Taylor Swift, top 100 female singers of all time. She ranked 59th. She did not even crack the top 50 as far as singers go.
3: It seems like a hot take, okay?
1: Yeah.
3: Because you're like, oh my God, look at the album she sold and the fans.
1: Yeah.
3: But that doesn't necessarily mean she's a great singer. She writes great songs, and she has a good enough voice, obviously, to sing them and sell them. But, you know, it's not shocking to me that she's not ranked that high.
1: Well, she does great. I guess her concerts do obviously very, very well.
3: Yes.
1: Was that surprising to you, Rachel? Taylor Swift ranked 59th on the best female singers of all time list. One of the entertainment magazines and websites did this.
2: That seems a little low.
1: 59th.
2: But I'm not really that surprised because, I mean, she's popular. Mm-hmm. And a lot of the reasons she's popular, she's written some catchy songs. Yeah. She's known as being a pretty nice, good, decent person. But musically, I recently said I didn't think she was that great of a performer. I said she was more of a musician.
1: Yeah.
2: If this were performers, I wouldn't even put her in the top 100. But for musicians, I do think it's a little bit low. She has had a huge influence on the pop industry.
1: Well, you know, in Stairway to Heaven, I said I didn't like Stevie Nicks' solo work. You said not a hot take. She was 12th. As far as she performer,
3: that's too high.
1: But I mean, that may include her work with Fleetwood Mac. It just said Stevie Nicks, one of the best.
2: That's, okay, that's fair.
1: Female singers of all time. Top three. I was a little surprised at the order. Third place, Aretha Franklin. I thought she'd be number one. Queen of Soul.
2: Definitely top three.
1: Yeah, third.
2: I'll have to hear the other two.
1: Second place. This is the one I'm surprised Aretha Franklin wasn't on. Wasn't ahead of this person. Second place, Tina Turner. Greatest female singers of all time.
2: Yeah, I might switch those two.
3: Yeah, and I love Tina.
1: Well, I love Tina, but like in the top 20 were like Cher, Madonna, Adele, Lady Gaga, Kelly Clarkson. I could make an argument that any of them are better.
3: Voice-wise, I mean, Adele to me. Yeah
1: she's amazing.
2: That's the problem. I mean, it's not top vocalists.
1: Yeah.
2: It's musicians. And honestly, maybe because Tina Turner had a lot of just catchy songs. Aretha Franklin's known for being a great singer.
1: She is. You know, Tina Turner also, her story is just so incredible. You know, she was basically penniless. She had like $10 in her pocket when she left Ike Turner and turned it all around and came back and had a second act that was so good. Dolly Parton was up there too. She's fifth.
3: I think that's a little high. I think if she wasn't so beloved, she wouldn't be that high.
1: No, I agree. She's good, but I don't think she should be there. Any idea who number one would be, Biggie? Do you know? Best female singer of all time.
3: All times.
1: We're celebrating women here today.
3: Mariah?
1: It is not Mariah. She was in the 20s, surprisingly, because she's a great musician.
3: I'm really shocked at that. I mean, her voice.
1: Yeah, absolutely. Best female singer all time.
3: Is it going to be somebody old school, like I don't know.
1: A hint. Deceased.
3: Ooh, deceased.
1: Mm-hmm.
3: Hmm.
1: Deceased in the last, gone way too soon, I would say also.
2: Mm-hmm.
1: Yeah, definitely gone way too soon.
2: Tragic.
3: Not like Janis Joplin, right?
1: No, but she wasn't. I mean, she was good, but I wouldn't say she's a great singer, would you?
3: Oh, Whitney.
1: Whitney Houston. I can get behind that. She's phenomenal.
2: Yeah. I don't think a lot of people would argue against that.
1: No, she was great.
3: Yeah.
2: Very loved.
1: And gone way too soon. Fourth place was Celine Dion. What you say about her? Celine Dion has this incredible like hour and a half regimen she does every day. She's got stiff person syndrome, you know, where her bones and her joints are so terrible. But she is performing some, and she gets up and does like a hour and a half to two hour routine every day just to get her in shape to sing. Otherwise, she couldn't do the performances.
3: Yeah, she has this, I forget the exact name, but they call it like the statue.
1: Yeah, that's right.
3: Syndrome,
1: that's right.
3: Because you truly become a statue. You cannot move.
1: God, how terrible.
2: Seems like maybe if she's dealing with health problems like that, she should take care of herself and not worry about performing anymore.
1: Well, she did for a long time, but I think she said she wanted to perform again because it was just such a part of who she was, so she was able to get this routine to go. Do you know?
3: And she's doing like Vegas residencies. Mm-hmm. She's not touring or anything.
1: You know, do you remember a guy that worked here named Mike Biggie?
3: Mike.
1: Yep. He didn't work here very long. But he was
3: he newer?
1: Up in sales.
2: Oh,
3: in the last, I recently? Remember Mike.
1: You know Mike.
2: I remember him.
1: You know Mike. Yeah. Nice guy.
3: Yes.
1: He told me once that the first thing he does every morning, he wakes up 1 hour early and does a stretching routine for 1 hour every single day. And it's made the biggest difference in his health.
2: He was in good shape, too.
1: Yeah, he was in good shape.
2: He is a lot, not a lot. Well, he's older than you would think he is.
1: How old was he?
2: I'm trying to think.
1: So he looks younger than you think.
2: Yeah, he looks younger.
1: Well, I thought he was about 35. Somebody told me he was 70. Oh. So that makes her.
3: My God.
1: That makes some sense. Well, he said stretching. He stretches every single day for an hour.
3: Well, so do I, but look at me. So.
1: That's a good point. God, that's a good point. Stretching, though, that's pretty important. Mm-hmm. Well, anyway, Celine Dion should go through all these stretches, and it's really brutal for her to get on stage, but she's doing it because she loves it. Big Money Celebrity. Oh, no, we're not playing today, are we? We're not playing the Big Money Celebrity Birthday Game because we don't have B.B. Shea. B.B. Shea's in Texas. Today, we're playing The Feud. We've substituted in the game. I may be losing my head. We're substituting in the game. The Big Money Celebrity Family Feud. 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Biggie from home. Red Rachel. 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
1: Red Rachel was just telling me that her brother texted and was upset that in Stairway to Seven, the question was, what musician who died in 1977 is mentioned in the Tom Petty song Free Falling? And Rachel's brother said, how can someone not know that? Where is it? No. They don't pay attention. You know, yeah, you don't know. That's right.
2: And if you just listen in passing and you only know the chorus.
1: Yeah, you don't know. Plus, the musician who died in 1977, while to me it's like, oh, that was big news. It's been a long time. Golly. We're almost at 50 years since that happened. That was a major death. I mean, I won't give away the answer. You can look it up. You may know it, but that's been almost 50 years now.
2: That's also, I was going to say, that is one that even if you've never heard the song, you could probably figure out who it was.
1: But if I said, what major musician died in 1977, would you know the answer to that? Like, what was the biggest celebrity death of 1977? You might not know.
2: The specific year, maybe not.
1: Yeah.
2: But if you said major death,
1: yeah.
2: I would, that, I mean, that would be... There's like a couple on the list that, you know, I kind of know which ones happened in what order.
1: Well, probably because I'm old. I know dates. Like the player said John Lennon, which is incorrect. He died in 1980. And in fact, I know the day. He died December 8th, 1980.
2: And time-wise, that's pretty close. Yeah, I would blur those two.
1: Yeah, you're right.
2: But like I remember, you know, I remember when Prince died.
1: Now, see, that's harder. Was that 2016?
2: Yeah.
1: Yes. That's harder for me. The more recent they are, the harder it is to know the exact year.
2: Right, where to me, I mean, that actually happened where I was conscious and remembered.
1: I think it's because when you're young, when you're like a kid, that consumes your world. And now when you're older, you got job, you got wife, you got kids, and there's so much more out there.
2: Well,
1: you know?
2: And you bring this up almost every time we talk about something in the past. You're like, guess where I was? I was right here.
1: Yeah.
2: Where I remember being in a classroom, in what classroom I was in. So there's different things going on in your life that you can pinpoint it where you're here every time.
1: Fact, I'm always here.
3: Yeah. I was going to say, listen, she doesn't mean it as negative as it sounds.
2: Or did I? You know?
1: Right, that does bother me. The answer is always, I was sitting in this chair.
3: Well, you remember where you were? I do. I was right here.
1: I was here. Place. I was wearing this shirt. That's just what I do. Carl's on the line to play the Big Money Celebrity Family Feud game. We couldn't do the birthday game today. B.B. Shea, he flew off to Houston to watch the Athletics play the Astros. Carl, do you want Red Rachel or Biggie to be your partner today?
0: Red Rachel.
1: You may have an advantage because she's in studio. She's in studio and Biggie's at home.
2: Let's see. Had Oreos.
1: She's had the Oreos. You know her strategy, though, is always pass. Brian, you've got Biggie's your partner today.
0: Sounds good.
1: All right. Good luck to all of you. What happens is Biggie and Red Rachel come to the center of the ring. You're captains today. We'll give you a 100-person survey question. You try to get the best answer to this 100-people survey. Top 8 answers on the board.
2: Be ready. I'm sorry.
1: Okay. Shout your name when you know the best answer to this. What's a word that dogs understand?
2: Rachel. Sit.
1: Show us sit. Number one answer is sit. There are 7 more. A word that dogs understand. Carl, you can either play or pass that one. I will tell you that Rachel's strategy is always to pass. What would you like to do?
0: If it ain't broke, don't fix it. I'm going to pass.
1: There you go. They're passing on that one. That means that Biggie, you and Brian will go back and forth, and Brian will go next. There are 7 answers left. Number one is gone. What's a word that dogs understand? Brian, what do you say?
0: Heel.
1: Show us heel. Number 2 is heel. You don't know my dog.
3: Yeah, really?
2: Yeah, I'm writing down a bunch of words that my dog does know but does not obey.
3: Shocked by heel.
1: Heel. When I say heel, now, and I've got that E collar around his neck, which is basically an up-to-date term for a shock collar. But when I say heel, I light him up a little bit, you know.
3: Yeah.
1: He does. He pays attention to that. All right, 2 gone. The top 2 are gone. 6 left. What do you say, Biggie?
3: Treat.
1: Show us. Treat. Number 7 of 8 is treat. Sit, heel, and treat are all there. And no strikes. Let's go back over to Brian. Brian, what's a word that dogs understand?
0: Roll over.
1: Show us. Roll over. No, that one's not there. I'm surprised. That is one that now my dog doesn't know it, but some dogs do know it.
3: Yeah.
1: All right, Biggie, you have 1 strike now and still 5 answers left. What's a word that dogs understand? Sit, heel, and treat, Biggie.
3: How about walk? Go on a walk.
1: Show us. Go on a walk. Not there. That's a good one, too.
2: Whoa.
1: That's a good one, too. Let's go on a walk. My dog doesn't know it. But when I pick up the leash, here he comes. Now he's ready to go on that. Yeah. 2 strikes now. Let's go back over to Brian. Brian, you must give one that is there. What's a word that dogs understand? Sit, heel, treat. What do you say?
0: Fetch has got to be on there.
1: Show us. Fetch. You do not know my dog, but that is correct. Fetch is there. I just throw the stick and he just stands there next. I'm the one fetching. All right, 4 down and 4 to go. Sit, heel, fetch, treat. 2 strikes, though. Biggie, what do you say?
3: Well, I'm nervous about this one, but what about outside or go out?
1: Show us outside or go out. Not there. I'm surprised.
3: That doesn't mean every dog knows what it means to go out.
1: Well, there are different terms for that. Like we do take a break or a piddle paddle or a diddle.
3: Like I said, every normal dog.
2: Yeah, we're talking about normal dogs.
1: Okay. He's pretty good. That's the one thing he doesn't do is use the bathroom inside. We got him potty trained pretty quick.
2: Oh, good.
1: 4 down, 4 to go, and you have 3 strikes. That means, Carl, you and Rachel, the strategy of passing may pay off. What's a word dogs understand? Sit, heel, fetch, and treat are gone. There are 4 left. Carl, Rachel's the captain. What do you say to her?
0: No.
1: Just suggesting answering that. No. All right. Red Rachel.
2: Wow. I had a lot. No was not one of them.
1: Okay.
2: I thought potty, mm-hmm. food, dinner, leash, mm-hmm. down. But I like no, so I'm going to say no.
1: All right. This is for the game, or for round 1 of the game, I should say. Show us no. You know, I was told not to use the word no with the dog, to go like, ah,
3: yes.
1: You know, that's what they say. But I thought it was pretty good.
3: Well, they say that no is such a common word that's why they tell you not to use it, because you'll use it in everyday language.
1: Yeah, right. Here they are. Sit, heel, food. Their own name, which is a little raw. I know.
2: That's not right.
1: I know. Stay. Fetch, treat, shake.
2: I thought that one was too niche.
1: too weak.
2: Or too niche. Like, not everybody teaches their dog to shake.
1: Well, I was told not to teach the dog to shake. That's not something you really need. And work on all the other stuff first. Like, heel
2: yeah,
1: and stay.
2: Yeah, that's something you do once they know the regular command.
1: I'd say the two we use also are rest and place. But that's tough. I mean, those are really tough. All right, round one goes to Biggie and Brian. That means that Rachel, you and Carl have to win round two to force a round three. And we will line up the two players on the phone to get this one. There are 100 women that have been surveyed here. Carl, are you ready to shout your name? We know the best answer to this.
4: Yes.
1: Brian, are you ready?
4: Yes.
1: Listen closely. 100 women surveyed. Women. Here's the question. Top seven answers on the board. If a man knows seven languages, which one does he use to sound most sexy?
4: Brian. French.
1: Show us. French. Number one answer is French. There are six more. If a man knows seven languages, which does he use to sound most sexy? French is number one. Brian, you want to play or pass that?
4: Let's play it.
1: Playing for the game here. That means, Rachel, you and your partner will have to try to steal that. And if you do, you would win the game. Back over to you, Biggie. Or excuse me, you would tie the game. Biggie, it's back over to you now. If you guys can sweep this, you do win. 100 women surveyed. If a man knew seven languages, which would he use to sound most sexy? French is number one. Biggie.
3: Italiano.
1: Show us Italian. Number two is Italian. We're back over to Brian. Five left, no strikes. If a man knew seven languages, which one would he use to sound most sexy? Brian, what do you say?
4: Let's try Spanish.
1: Show us Spanish. Number three is Spanish. French, Italian, Spanish. No strikes. Four left, Biggie.
3: Australian.
1: Show us Australian. It's there. That's not a language.
2: That's not a language. On the flag on
1: that's not even fair. A language.
3: Yeah, but women always talk about how that sexy Australian accent.
2: I agree.
1: Not a language. That is.
3: I know it's not a language, but I also know the Family Feud people.
1: That's English. Okay.
2: Well, they do say weird words.
1: God, the fact that Biggie got that, my God. You're right. You're inside the mind of the Family Feuder.
3: Crikey.
1: All right. Three left. No strikes. You're in a great position to win this game here, Brian. If a man knows seven languages, which one would he use to sound most sexy? French, Italian, Spanish, Australian. Three left. What do you say, Brian?
4: What about that British accent?
1: Show us a British accent. We're not going to the well on that one. Again, that is not a language. Okay, Biggie, now you have a strike. 100 women ask, if a man knew seven languages, which one would he use to sound most sexy? French, Italian, Spanish, Australian. What do you say, Biggie?
3: Portuguese.
1: Show us Portuguese. Number four is Portuguese. That's a sexy language. Portuguese is a sexy language. Okay. French, Italian, Spanish, Portuguese, Australian. Two left, Brian. This is it now. You're down to it. What do you say?
4: Greek.
1: Show us Greek. Ooh. I like it. It's not there. That was a good answer. Okay, Biggie, two left, two strikes now. You must come up with one. 100 women ask, if a man knew seven languages, which would he use to sound most sexy? French, Italian, Spanish, Portuguese, Australian, and?
3: Man, this is tough. Man, and so many good racist jokes would work. Question, and I just haven't lined up. I can't, though. I'm already working from home. Can't get suspended.
1: True. That's right.
3: I'm going to say Irish.
1: Show us Irish. That's not a language.
2: It worked more than once, okay?
3: I know. That's what I was thinking.
1: I said British, Australian, and Irish.
3: I know, but we know the Family Feud players.
1: Only one word.
3: Or answerers, I should say.
1: Carl is the captain here. There are two answers left. Rachel, you can go out there and give him a couple there. If he gets it right, we'll force round three. If a man knew seven languages, which would he use to sound most sexy? French, Italian, Spanish, Portuguese, Australian. Two left. What do you say?
2: Maybe Latin, but just because I'm throwing languages out there. Mandarin, Japanese, German, Russian.
1: Whew! She gave you a bunch there, Carl. Oh,
3: God, and so many good jokes around all of this.
1: Carl, out on your own or use one of those. If you get it, we're forced round three. What do you say?
4: I will say Latin.
1: Okay. The Latin lover. Okay. It's a dead language. Let's see. Show us Latin. Surprised. Biggie, get ready to roll your eyes on one of these. You're going to complain on one of these.
3: Okay, I'm
1: all right,
3: sure.
1: French, Italian, Spanish, Portuguese, Australian. Number six, German.
2: Okay.
1: That's not a good language.
3: God.
2: No, like I said, they were just throwing languages out at one point.
1: The last one. God, two people said it. Body language.
3: Oh.
2: Technicality.
1: Terrible. I knew nobody's getting body language. And German's the ugliest language.
3: Yeah, all they do is yell.
2: It's terrifying.
1: It's awful. It's not
3: nine,
1: sexy.
3: 9999.
1: That's all they do. God. So Hitler. That's it. Sorry about that, Carl. Good try. Very good try. Latin's a much better answer, honestly. It really is.
2: The language of love.
1: Yeah. The crime of the century, but not this century, was committed 115 years ago today. We'll tell you what it is. This date in history. Two Guys and Chris Show. Rock 92. Red Rachel is standing by. She's got your weekend forecast.
2: From the Go Green Plumbing, Heating, Air, and Electrical Weather Center, 86 degrees for the high today. Mostly cloudy. Showers likely throughout the day and thunderstorms likely this evening. 68 for the overnight low and rain tonight. Mid-80s for the highs this weekend. Rain on Saturday, but clearing up by Sunday. 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
1: Well, thank you, Rachel. Two Guys Named Chris Show, Rock 92. I have to admit that for a long time, when I would play pickleball or run or just walk around, I would have joint pain in the knees, the ankles, the lower back. And I just thought, well, I'm getting older. That's just how it is. You got to deal with that kind of pain. I was oblivious to the fact that it was my shoes. And it really was. And when I found the Shoe Market on Market Street in Greensboro, like so many other people who literally visit from an hour away to buy their shoes at the Shoe Market, I had no idea that the shoes I wear, the shoes I choose are so important. If you're wearing the wrong size, if you're wearing the wrong type of shoe, if you're buying them online, if you're buying them from some 18-year-old kid who doesn't have the expertise, then you likely could be in the wrong size shoe, the wrong type shoe for you. Mine was too wide. I was wearing a wide shoe. 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
1: I owe Biggie an apology. This is the second time. Second time today I have to apologize to Biggie. You know, he's on from home, of course. Has been all week. So a moment ago, I say to Rachel, one segment left. I'm tired today. I'm going home early. Mm-hmm. Said, old lazy Biggie back there just retaining fluid, not in here today. And he's like, I can hear you. I forget. I apologize, Biggie.
3: I want to repeat to you, I've heard everything you've said this week. Even including when you guys say bye to me each day. You're like, bye. And I'm like, bye. And then I just sit here for 30 minutes and listen to what you really think.
1: What a slob.
2: Yeah, yeah.
1: Back at home, retaining fluid, all that stuff. You know, and I wanted to credit you with this. You know, you told me to watch that, and I just read this factoid about it. You told me to watch that show on President Garfield probably 6 months to a year ago. Remember that on Netflix?
3: And great show.
1: Yeah, great show. Four episodes on Garfield and his assassination. I read this factoid. In 1881, the guy who assassinated him used a gun with an ivory handle because he knew he was going to kill the president and he thought it would look good in a museum. Then it was lost and it's not on display anywhere. He thought it was ghetto.
2: That guy put all that effort into it and they lost it.
1: He's the one, the president, that they shot him and he would have lived without question except all the people there. The doctors like started poking their fingers in the bullet hole.
2: Yeah.
1: You know? Disgusting.
3: Oh, yeah. And you know, it's so what really shocked me was, and I don't know why I thought differently, but you know, back with Garfield too, he just let everyone into the White House to come talk to him.
1: He did, yeah.
3: If you had a problem, you'd just go to the White House and talk.
1: He'd meet with you. I mean, he would literally sit. He met with Guiteau, the guy who eventually murdered
3: him. He did.
1: And the guy was crazy. I feel
3: like... But every day they'd have meetings because they'd have to cut it off at some point. But, I mean, just think about today. Like, if you just said, no, I got to go talk to the president. I'm going to go wait outside.
1: I'd vote for the man who said, I'll do that. I would vote for the man who said, every Friday in the White House, I'm setting aside 1 hour, and we're going to properly vet the people that come in... And obviously, you're going to be frisked and have no weapons. I'm going to let you into the Oval Office, and I'm going to sit and chat with you about your issues, and I'm going to take 2 hours of my time on a Friday.
2: I'm not trying to attack you, but this is coming from the person who is terrified of the person coming in here next Friday to meet with us.
1: Oh, that's a good point. That's a good point.
3: She has a great point.
1: Oh, that's okay.
2: It sounds easy when you say it, but when it's happening to you and you have to open up your home.
1: Yeah, I didn't think of that.
2: Yeah.
3: God, and imagine the people going to the White House. It's like, all right, we got another alien loon.
2: Yeah. I mean, there was that one guy several years ago that climbed the side of Trump Tower with suction cups because he said he had a meeting with him. Those are the kind of people that would be showing up to talk to you at the White House.
3: All right, we got another FBI's taking my land loon. Oh, great. There's a whole group here for flock cameras.
1: Is the president meeting with him? He is. He's in the Oval Office. He's meeting with him. There's a guy today, some scientist, that is convinced the government is hiding the fact that we've had aliens here. He spoke on it yesterday.
9: My name is Dr. Eric Davis. I'm an astrophysicist and a chief scientist in the U.S. defense intelligence industry. I've seen classified and proprietary defense intelligence industry evidence that the American public and the world have a right to see. That included photographs and documentation of retrieved craft and alien bodies, but I'm prevented from publicly sharing this evidence because of the threat to my security clearances, employment, and the potential for civil or criminal penalties.
1: He said the government's been hiding like 4 alien bodies for years and years, and Rachel just did the talkie-talkie, I don't care motion. That's exactly how I felt.
2: I do not care.
1: Who cares?
2: I don't believe him, because if he truly were afraid for his life or something, he wouldn't be talking.
1: As soon as he said it, I was like, who's this loon? Right, who cares? And they're probably laying there in Roswell, New Mexico, and you're just like, yeah, whatever.
3: Yeah.
2: I don't even believe in aliens.
1: Well,
2: so.
1: I don't either. And you're at the point now where even if they showed me, I'd be like, all right, fine.
3: Yeah.
2: I think it was paper mache. I mean, there's nothing you... I don't think you could convince me even if you showed me the body.
1: I don't know. And I wouldn't care if you did. I'd be like,
3: yeah,
1: right,
3: and
1: yeah.
3: I'm with you, Kelly. At this point, one could walk up to me in alien form.
1: I know.
3: And I'd just be like, look, can you help me pay my taxes?
1: Yeah, or
3: get me better insurance? If the answer is no, then get out of my way.
1: I know.
3: Like, aren't you shocked that I'm real? No, I don't think you understand. I don't care that you're real.
1: It would have meant something to me when I was 12. Now, I'm just trying to get through each day, man. We're just trying to get home.
2: If they were going to do something to us, they would have done it by now, okay?
3: Can you take your laser finger and make my junk bigger? Because if not,
1: just move out of the way. Move along. I got to get home. I'm trying to pay the bills, you know. I need a little something for the wife.
3: If you want me to be impressed that you're smarter than us, I'm not.
1: I'm not either.
3: Look around. Do you think I'm impressed?
2: Standard is low.
1: I like that laser finger to make your junk bigger, though. I like that I'd be into.
2: Now you care about aliens all of a sudden.
1: Yeah, if E.T. said he could touch me with that laser finger, I'd be like, all right. I'll take that. I'll take it.
3: All right, finally, you guys are offering something better.
1: Yeah.
3: I'll give you a choice. Do you want this or cold fusion? I'll take the junk finger.
1: The junk thing. Give me junk finger and add like 2.5 inches for me. That's what I need. I mentioned the crime of the century. 1911, the Mona Lisa was stolen from the Louvre on this date 115 years ago in Paris by an employee of the Louvre. His name was Vincenzo Perugia. It was discovered 2 years later, and they got it back. I did not know that the
3: Mona Lisa. I've always heard there's always been a rumor that that's not the real Mona Lisa they got back.
1: That is in the act. Well,
3: yes.
1: That goes back to our discussion of art earlier in the week. You know, B.B. Shea's a big art museum guy.
2: Apparently.
3: Speaking of aliens. You know what? If the alien told me that, I'd be like, there's no way. Yeah. Move out of my way.
1: You're right. You know, B.B. Shea, if someone said somebody working in this building is an alien, I'd probably say, oh, well, B.B. Shea. That's
2: your
1: perfectly round head, you know, the beard, all those things. No, you may be right. And they're saying that it's like a fake that's in the Louvre today. And it was gone for 2 years, but not destroyed and brought back. Mm-hmm. Yeah.
2: I was going to say, if I worked at the museum and it was stolen and everybody made a big deal about it, I'd say, well, somebody just paint another one. No one's going to notice.
1: It wouldn't be the original. Do you know when... who's... The Mona Lisa was... Golly, how do I not know this? It wasn't Da Vinci? It wasn't.
2: I don't know. I'm not the art expert.
1: Who painted the Mona Lisa, Biggie? It's Da Vinci. Is it Da Vinci?
3: I thought it was Da Vinci, right?
1: I guess it is. I was talking to B.B. Shea at the gym the other day about Da Vinci, because he's like Mr. Art Museum, you know. Somebody came up to him and said, I heard you like art. And he goes, surprisingly, I do. And he said Da Vinci was his favorite. There was a controversy a few years ago at the Da Vinci like museum, wherever he's from. They used to sell these little rubber ears with blood coming, because he was the one that cut off his ear and nailed. That's what was my reaction.
3: Yeah.
1: They stopped it because they said it was making fun of mental illness. And I was like, I'll do it.
2: Oh, man.
1: I know.
2: That was ruin everything.
1: I know, but I was like, I was really chastised.
2: That was a token of his love. Okay?
1: Yeah, right. But he did cut off his own ear and send it to a woman.
2: He didn't need that to paint.
1: He sent it to a woman. And they were saying that, I mean, they'd sold it there for years maybe it was the Louvre like gift shop. They sold a Da Vinci, a bloody rubber ear. But they stopped it because people said that was so wrong, you know, to do something like that. That's that tragedy plus time. Tragedy plus time equals comedy. That's what that is.
2: It's been long enough.
1: Yeah. It's not Da Vinci that painted Mona Lisa?
3: It's not Da Vinci that cut off his ear. I'm trying to save the emails before they can be sent.
2: Gosh.
1: Hold it. Hold on. I'll think of that. Who cut off his
2: ear? Van Gogh. Was it Van Gogh?
1: Van Gogh cut off his ear.
3: Yeah.
1: And who painted the Mona Lisa?
3: Da Vinci did paint the Mona Lisa.
1: Okay.
2: So we're at the Van Gogh Museum where they were doing the
1: ear. Yes. B.B. Shea said Van Gogh was like his favorite painter. But of course, Van Gogh was nothing until he died. Like, he died penniless.
3: Yes.
1: And he's the one that cut off his ear. That's exactly right. Vincent Van Gogh.
2: Mm-hmm. Would that make you love somebody if you got their ear in the mail?
3: Ew.
1: That's how I met my wife.
2: That's why she wears her hair long.
1: Yeah, exactly. She has to. Long veil at the wedding. Blood dripping down.
2: Everywhere.
1: Turn me on. What can I say? That's commitment, isn't it? Biggie, I miss you, my friend. I want you in here on Monday.
3: Oh, well, believe me, it's about to be an interesting 3 days, so I'll be there Monday.
1: You'll be peeing for 3 days. That's right.
3: It's about to be on as soon as we're done.
1: Let's do it. Have a great weekend. Two Guys Named Chris Show. Rock 92. I bet I got 100 emails on Van Gogh versus Da Vinci.
2: In just that and then 2 minutes short span, amount of time. Yes.
1: I'm losing my edge. I used to know these things. Red Rachel is standing by if you're going to the coast this weekend. She's got your forecast.
2: For North Carolina beaches, your highs will be in the upper 80s, lows in the mid-70s. Sunny to start off today, but rain possible this evening and showers likely throughout the day Saturday and Sunday. South Carolina beaches, highs in the upper 80s, lows in the upper 70s. Rain starting this evening and possible throughout the day, Saturday and Sunday. Your beach report is brought to you.

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2: You're listening to the Two Guys Named Chris show. You could be doing worse things. On second thought, no, you couldn't. This is Rock 92.
3: As we welcome you back to the Two Guys Named Chris show, we say hello to Dustin. He'll be playing Put Up or Shut Up. Hello, Dustin. How are you?
4: Doing good. How are you?
5: Dustin, thank you for joining us. Chris Dem is sliding in for the weekly heat check in the chair. He's grimaced.
6: Oh. Yeah, I got the wrong song. You need Lou Reed, right? God almighty, this chair's hot.
5: We know he had to spend a lot of money again yesterday, so you know that's going to heat him up. There's Lou Reed.
6: There it is. Oh, my God. We're at a nine. Solid nine. Yeah. Apologies to Dustin for the delay here. Welcome to the show, Dustin. As you know, we're going to send Kelly into the hall so he cannot hear the 10 questions I'll ask you. He gets the same 10. Whoever answers more is the winner. If you're ready, we'll get going.
4: Sounds good.
6: All right, my friend, I'll put 2 minutes on the clock. Oh, I got to put 2 minutes on the clock first. There we go. Clock will start after the first question. Dustin, good luck. Here we go. Where did Fleetwood Mac film the video for Hold Me? Was it in A, the Mojave Desert, B, a sailboat to Catalina, or C, at the Hollywood Bowl?
4: I'll go with A, Mojave Desert.
6: Yes. In what country did the band Sublime form?
4: I'm sorry, you said what country?
6: Yes.
4: U.S.
6: Correct. The band Slipknot released an album named after a state that begins with a letter I, as in India. What is the name of the album and the state?
4: Iowa.
6: Yes. In what decade did Melissa Etheridge announce for the first time that she was a lesbian?
4: 90s.
6: Correct. What song includes these lyrics? And all the roads we have to walk are winding, and all the lights that lead us there are blinding.
4: Pass.
6: True or false, the Scorpions had to ask their recording engineer to whistle the intro to Wind of Change because no one in the group could whistle properly.
4: True.
6: No, sorry. What is the correct title of the 1975 album from Steely Dan? Is it Katie Lied, Katie Tried, or Katie Cried?
4: Katie Tried?
6: No, sorry. What state is mentioned in Don't Mean Nothing by Richard Marx?
4: California.
6: Correct. Dave Navarro of Jane's Addiction and Red Hot Chili Peppers married one of the stars of the TV show Baywatch. Which Baywatch star?
4: Not sure. Pamela Anderson.
6: Not Pam. Dead or alive, Jay Giles Band frontman Peter Wolf.
4: Alive.
6: Yes, back to the one you passed. And all the roads we have to walk are winding, and all the lights that lead us there are blinding. What song is that?
4: Not sure.
6: Got about 5 seconds if you want to take a shot.
4: No,
6: Dustin.
4: I can't think of it.
6: You know, that, not still. Wow, let me double check here. Let me put Dustin on hold. Bring in some Lou Reed here.
5: Take a walk. I'll be looking.
6: One, two, three, four. Five. I got six.
5: Yeah.
6: That's on your scorecard, Biggie?
5: Yeah, that's going to be a tough one.
6: All right.
5: All right, let's wave Chris Kelly back in. Chris Dem slides around to his normal seat. And here he comes.
6: What a performance by Dustin. They'll be talking about that for a while.
5: Yeah. You know, it's times like these, it's tough to be a coach.
6: Well, Biggie, that's why you're paid the big bucks, to be a coach.
5: Yeah, I know. And sometimes it's tough because you want to coach your team up.
6: Yeah.
5: You want them to do well.
6: Of course.
5: But you also want to be realistic.
7: Oh, God, it's one of these. Oh,
5: yeah, man. He got a six.
6: Strong six. I mean, just came blazing out of the gate.
5: Yeah, and you're off today. Let's face it.
6: What? You're wearing a football jersey.
5: You're wearing a football jersey. Your seat was at a 9, Chris Dem said.
7: Oh, God.
5: Super
7: really?
5: Hot.
7: Oh, no.
5: And really? I said it's because you once again had to open the wallet for the dog. If you're just joining us, the Franklin Fund is tallying higher today.
7: Brutal. $476 more on the Franklin Fund.
5: I've reached out to some people. Like I said, I want to get one of those telethon boards so we can keep track.
7: Yeah. It's high. It's real high.
5: Six.
6: Six.
5: Yeah. Oh. You know, let's just play.
6: All right, let's just play.
5: Yeah, you know what? Stay lean back. Stay loose. Let's just play.
7: All right. Yeah.
5: Maybe out of nowhere, we'll get a 7 today.
6: It could happen.
5: I tell you this. I think you can do this. I think you can at least lose by 2.
7: All right. Okay. Lose by 2. That's the goal.
6: Stranger things have happened, baby.
7: Lose by 2. I'll lean back and take it real relaxed.
6: Play casual.
7: Play cash.
5: Okay. Yeah.
7: Don't think about it. Right. Don't look good in my head.
6: All right. Okay. That's 2 minutes on the clock.
7: Thank you. Yeah.
6: It'll start after the first question. Kelly, good luck. Here we go.
7: Mm-hmm.
6: Where did Fleetwood Mac film the video for Hold Me? Was it A, the Mojave Desert, B, Sailboat to Catalina, or C, at the Hollywood Bowl?
7: Mojave Desert.
6: Correct. In what country did the band Sublime form?
7: United States of America.
6: Correct. The band Slipknot released an album named after a state that begins with the letter I, as in India. What is the name of the album and the state?
7: Iowa.
6: Yes. In what decade did Melissa Etheridge announce for the first time that she was a lesbian?
7: 90s.
6: Correct. What song includes these lyrics? And all the roads we have to walk are winding, and all the lights that lead us there are blinding.
7: All the roads are winding. Wonderwall.
6: It is Wonderwall. True or false, the Scorpions had to ask their recording engineer to whistle the intro to Wind of Change because no one in the group could whistle properly.
7: False.
6: Correct. What is the correct title of this 1975 album from Steely Dan? Katie Lied, Katie Tried, or Katie Cried?
7: What was the second one?
6: Tried.
7: I said Katie Lied.
6: It is Katie Lied. In what state is mentioned in Don't Mean Nothing by Richard Marx?
7: Don't mean nothing, no victim or crime. Sign it on the dotted line. California?
6: Correct. Dave Navarro of Jane's Addiction and the Red Hot Chili Peppers married one of the stars of the TV show Baywatch. Which Baywatch star?
7: Yasmine Bleeth.
6: No, not Yasmin. Hmm. And finally, dead or alive, Jay Giles band frontman Peter Wolf.
7: Alive.
6: Yes. Casual.
5: Yeah.
7: That's how I play from now on. Going cash. Football Jersey Friday.
5: That's right.
7: Casual play. Game. I almost had a perfecta.
5: God,
7: I mean,
5: yeah.
7: Can't.
5: Let's not do that.
7: Don't even do
5: what
7: that.
5: What a game.
7: Let's don't even
5: I mean,
7: do
5: I
7: that.
5: Haven't seen a performance like this in a long time. We're like that drunk Dodgers fan at the Brewers game. Come on, call ice on us.
7: Why y'all so quiet?
5: Why y'all so quiet?
7: I don't know. I think your advice of just go cash, just lead mm-hmm. back.
5: Yeah.
7: Man.
5: I mean, he just rolled right through those. Man.
6: Poor Dustin.
5: When you got Wonderwall, I started crotch pointing at the crowd. I knew right then. Yeah. My team's got this.
7: That's the best score I've ever had. That is the best score.
6: Yeah, I think it is. 6.
7: I've never gotten a 9 before.
5: No.
7: Never.
6: Oh, Dustin,
7: you caught me on the wrong day, man. I cannot believe this. Good try.
4: Thank you. Well, it was good.
7: Well, you played well.
6: Sorry, dude.
7: I mean,
5: any other Friday, any a 6 would hold
7: Friday
5: up.
7: Yeah. I never get a 6.
5: No.
7: My average is like 4.5. I don't know.
5: This is, to me, more surprising than the Bengals beating the Steelers last night.
7: Yeah, I'm with you.
5: This is shocking.
7: No one's more shocked than
6: you
7: me.
6: You broke DraftKings.
7: DraftKings like, what happened?
6: You got how many?
7: 9. Sorry, Dustin. Good try. We were all ready to put your song in and everything.
6: Yeah.
7: Oh, we were ready to go. It's like, oh, Biggie was in there.
6: Not today.
5: I was just going to go ahead and get his information to send him some money.
6: Not today.
7: Unbelievable.
5: What a game.
7: I can't believe it. I mean, I just can't believe it. What can I say?
6: Yeah.
7: That was a performance of the ages. I've never done anything like that.
6: No.
7: Probably never will again.
6: No.
7: Well, let's go through them. This
6: All
7: is
6: right,
7: good.
6: Please, yeah. Back. This is
7: Mojave Desert.
6: Yeah. I saw it about a month ago, the video, and I did some checking, and I think none of the members is in the same shot together. They all hated one another so much. They would not be in the same shot together.
5: But I love this. This is an underrated Fleetwood Mac song to me.
7: I love this. They won't even be together. That's how we pieced together our billboard. We weren't in the same room either.
5: Yeah.
6: Just pretend like you're standing next to someone.
5: Yeah, and one of the billboards, it looks like you all were about a foot taller than me.
7: Well, they just had to piece you in later.
5: Yeah, I'm down in the corner like, hello.
7: Like a schlub.
5: Yeah.
3: That's right. Wow. Okay.
6: Kelly, I don't know where this came from. Sublime. I don't practice
3: Santeria. Well, that's a guess. United States.
6: The

0: passing song.
1: I do like it.
2: Big time bong passing song.
1: I do like it. I just do.
0: Much to Myrtle Beach Doug's dismay, we do not have any Slipknot for
2: today. Oh, man.
0: Apologies, yeah, Myrtle Beach Doug.
2: No, that's Slipknot. A good album, though. Yeah.
0: But Iowa is the correct answer. Both Dustin and Kelly knew that, which blew my mind. That's a great guess.
1: I thought either Iowa or Indiana. So,
0: okay.
2: Yeah.
0: Melissa Etheridge announced for the first time that she was gay in 1994. Three. 1993.
2: Was the crowd just like, yeah.
0: I think a lot of them were. Yeah. Biggie, yes. Yeah.
1: Guys, I have a big announcement. I'm gay and I'm proud.
2: Yeah, we are too, sister. That's why we're here.
0: Yeah, play Come to My Window. We get it.
1: Well, I knew in the 90s that she was, and it was like scuttlebutt, so I thought, I bet she announced it. All right. Yep.
0: Well, she sings the hell out of this song, man.
1: I'm a fan. I think she's a really good
0: one. This is the one where Biggie sat up in his chair.
1: What? Now the roads we have to walk are winding. You even got the tune right. I was shocked. No one understands it. What happened in here today? Shocking. There are many
0: things that I... Those Biggie Boys, Oasis, of course, has Wonderwall.
1: Oh, yeah, of course. Now here's Wonderwall.
2: Oh, rumors they may tour next year again.
0: Uh-oh.
2: Might get my chance again.
1: All right.
0: Maybe.
1: All right. Yeah. Let's do it next year.
2: I mean, this tour, they've only made $1 billion, so why not go again?
1: Let's do it next year. He gone punt it to next year. I like it. All right.
0: We move to the Scorpions and Wind of Change.
1: That seemed a little far-fetched. That they would need a sound engineer to whistle that.
0: That, in fact, is Klaus Meine, the lead vocalist. Yeah. Beautiful whistle. Now, if memory serves, Otis Redding did not do the whistling in Dock of the Bay because he couldn't whistle.
1: Oh, is that right? They had somebody else come in.
0: Somebody had to come in and stunt whistle.
2: Man, that's something you could lie about and no one would ever be able to prove, too.
1: That's right.
3: Yeah, I whistled on Dock of the Bay.
2: You? What?
1: Yeah, I did the Scorpion song, too.
0: Wow, you're good.
1: That's me, yeah. That's right.
0: The Steely Dan album from 1975 is indeed Katie Lied, not Cried or Tried.
1: Yeah.
0: What state is mentioned in Richard Marx?
1: California. So easy to get stuffed in all that
0: California snow. That ain't snow he's talking about.
2: California snow.
1: California snow.
2: Nose candy.
1: Toot.
0: Dover.
1: Yeah. Toot. I like this jam, too. A lot of Richard Marx this week. Good stuff.
0: Nobody got the Dave Navarro Baywatch question. Biggie, do you know the answer?
1: It's not Pam Anderson.
0: It's not Pammy. That's what Dustin guessed.
2: Right. I was thinking the same thing. Yasmin Bleeth.
0: Not Yasmin.
1: Who is it?
2: Donna DeErico?
0: No. She got together with one of the dudes in Motley Crue.
1: Mm-hmm.
0: Carmen Electra.
2: Carmen Electra. I forget she's on Baywatch.
0: Yeah, she was in the later years.
1: Man, well, I would not have gotten that one. I don't know. I know her. I do know Yasmin Bleeth. I didn't know who they married.
0: And finally, my blood
1: runs cold. He's still with us.
0: Yeah, that's Peter Wolfe, Jay Giles Band frontman. He is alive. He's 79. That is a 9-6 victory.
2: You heard that score right. Trust me, you're going to hear this game again.
4: 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I love rock and roll. All classic rock. All the time. 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
7: This is on our radio station that our kids are listening to. I am so upset.
6: Rock 92.
8: Biggie also says that this is the spirit of Christmas as well. You know, early this week, we received a large box of adult toys from Adam and Eve. Katie from Adam and Eve sent us some adult toys. BB Shea and I are fighting over a couple of those things.
9: Uh-huh. Yeah, it's like both of you have come in now and handled all the material. I mean, the fingerprints on that. But right. Neither of you has taken anything home yet.
8: Not yet.
9: That I've seen. I don't know if it's because you can't get the floor to yourselves alone, or, you know, there's always someone in here.
8: Well,
9: you don't want to be seen.
8: I don't want to be the first one because somebody's going to notice, oh, one of those boxes is gone.
9: It's like when they open the buffet right. At a wedding. You don't want to be the first one.
8: Right. And something you said to me yesterday really resonated. BB Shea and I both have our eye on the same toy, and there are two of them.
10: Mm-hmm.
8: So honestly, I could just say, well, you take one and I'll take one.
10: The mouth vacuum.
8: Yes.
10: That's not the... Don't look up in the catalog for that.
8: What was it? The glack glack or the
10: gluck gluck? Glue gluck.
8: The gluck gluck. 3.0. And better known as the mouth vacuum. And I was ready to say, okay, BB Shea, you take one and I'll take one. She very graciously sent two of them. But then y'all were saying, yeah, but at the time you're using it, you're going to know 12 miles away, BB Shea's using it.
9: Yeah.
8: 20 miles away. And you have to imagine each other, you know, using it.
9: Yeah.
10: So, get it off.
8: You know, it just, it taints the entire experience. But today, Biggie came in and there was another large box in his chair this time. And he thought the Horio Hunter had probably struck again.
9: Well, because that's what we thought the box was a couple days ago, and I thought she heard our cries that it wasn't Oreos.
8: Yeah.
9: It was sex toys.
8: Yeah.
9: And she has come through and sent us a big box of holiday Oreos.
8: And remember, this is how where we are in our lives. We were disappointed that it was sex toys and not Oreos. Even though they are some are male sex
9: toys. Is it Oreos? It's sex toys.
8: No. Oh, man. What a waste.
10: What are we gonna do with these?
9: You know.
8: I do have my eye on that one. That gluck gluck thing now. If I can get past the mental image of BB Shea also having one, I feel like I could use that.
10: The two of you sharing cleaning tips.
9: Oh, God.
10: Have you tried the counterclockwise swirl?
8: That counterclockwise swirl. What did you say in case you want an Australian girlfriend?
10: Yeah, yeah.
8: The counterclockwise
10: experience an Australian lady.
8: And just when I hear the word cleaning tips, I just...
9: It's the shame clean that's going to be the worst part.
10: Yeah. Of course it is. You're not going to... Yeah. Imagine your high school age daughter.
8: Oh my God.
10: Opening up the dishwasher top rack, and there she is.
8: Oh,
10: you're gluck gluck.
9: Is this Tupperware? It is.
8: I can't bring it into the home. Yeah, then she'll use it as like a server at Christmas.
9: Yeah.
10: Or as a centerpiece.
8: It'll be full of candies or mints or something. Oh, that's no good.
9: Uh-huh.
8: No, so I probably, I just, I want to try it, but
10: the centerpiece is humming. Oh, crap. I hit the power button.
8: I just don't think I can do it. So there's Biggie today. He's got a large box, cardboard box.
10: Did you open Big?
9: I did. I was excited. I thought,
8: Oreos.
9: Oreos. Yeah,
8: right.
9: Well, I open it. Mm-hmm. It's not Oreos, but it is a beautifully wrapped package.
8: Mm-hmm.
9: And it had a gorgeous ribbon. And I was like, wow, what could this be? So I open it and it's another box. Mm-hmm. And I'm like, all right, well, let me open this. And I open it and it is a pillow with the word ambulatory sewn into
8: it. Yes.
10: Well, now that people have used that word to describe you, but usually in healthcare situations.
8: That's right. He's ambulatory. We didn't know. Oh, there it is. It's beautiful. I love the embossed, the greenery.
9: That's
8: so nice. Yeah, you could sit.
10: It's like a throw pillow, an accent pillow.
9: Yeah, I don't quite know what I'm going to do with it.
8: Here's what I think. I was thinking, like, why would someone give you a pillow with ambulatory on it? First of all, incentive to stay ambulatory. You know, you have to throw it away once you become non-ambulatory. Oh. You know, I think. So it's like, okay, stay on your feet, which you're doing. And then B, if sometimes someone has to come get you and you're unresponsive, they'll know, well, when we wake him up, he's going to be able to walk. He is ambulatory.
9: Well, how about, it's good. Maybe I'll keep it here for when I do fall out. You all can use it to prop my head up.
10: Okay. That's good.
8: That's good, too.
10: Keep him from choking on his own vomit.
8: These are all.
9: Yeah.
10: You could sort of somehow maybe affix it to the wall.
9: Sure.
10: So that should Biggie tumble, it would break his fall.
9: Oh, that's a good one.
10: And keep his melon from crashing
9: into
10: the wall.
9: I like that, too.
8: This kind of talk makes me uncomfortable. You know, this kind of thing, I just...
9: Yeah?
8: My best friend right there. Okay.
9: I'll tell you this. It's been a week of unexpected gifts.
10: Yes, it has. It really is beautiful script,
9: though. It says a lot about the show.
8: An ambulatory pillow and some mouth huggers.
9: Twice this week, we expected Oreos, and we got sex toys and a pillow that says ambulatory.
10: Do you think, Biggie, that whoever sent it stitched it, or was this something that some poor, you know, 3-year-old had to make in China?
9: I'm leaning China. It doesn't look hand-stitched.
8: Wait a minute. Why? How many pillows have the word ambulatory?
9: Well, but nowadays...
10: That's custom. That is custom.
8: But you think you can do that in China.
9: Oh, yeah. You can order custom. Yeah, I mean, it's just like anything.
10: You can put anything on a shirt. Yeah. You can put anything on a hat.
8: Do you think the young Chinese girl was like, what does this mean? who's this girl?
9: Who knows?
8: Is there another pillow in the world?
10: You must be the smartest ever.
9: I will actually say, I have a strong feeling this is a one-of-a-kind pillow.
8: I do, too.
10: Oh, 100%. Yeah, that may be the only one in the world that exists. Yeah.
8: I agree. I don't think anybody...
9: I don't have a name for the P1, but thank you.
8: Yeah.
10: The Christmas spirit is alive, baby.
8: It is, in here. A lot of people are also thanking Biggie because he mentioned Natalie's juice a couple of days ago. We were reading that, and it was about this time of the day... And we had read that orange juice in a study had been proven healthy again, especially if you get the all natural, not filled with sugar kind of orange juice. And Natalie's orange juice was recommended. And Biggie was way more animated and excited about that than I thought he ever would be. You latched onto that.
10: Did it? I mean, his knowledge of the product was encyclopedic.
8: Mm-hmm. Stunning.
9: Well, it was ranked the best.
8: It was.
9: Of the orange juice out there. And I totally agree.
8: I don't know that I've ever had it. And people
10: never heard of it.
8: Like a guy was like delivering for Publix and he said, I raced over and got their tangerine juice, which is the only thing the store had, and loved it. Drank half a bottle on his route. And now I'm going after that carrot and turmeric juice.
9: That's a good one.
10: Mm-hmm. You know, we've talked about orange juice before, and like most of the store bought stuff is water and sugar, et cetera, et cetera.
8: Yeah.
10: But if you do squeeze your own, of course, I'm sure it's good for you because oranges are good citrus fruit. But if you guys don't go to a lot of brunches, but sometimes when you see people make like bottomless mimosas, sometimes we'll sit and watch the bartender just crush
8: oranges,
10: fresh oranges to make the fresh orange juice.
9: Wow.
10: And you get so little juice from an orange.
9: It's amazing.
10: That's true. Much work.
8: A lot of work. Mm-hmm. That's why I like juicers. They're very expensive, I believe. And you don't get that much juice. You have to have a bunch of oranges to get a thing of orange.
10: It's like the clamp.
8: Yeah, that thing. That's hard work.
10: It is.
9: 100%.
8: Over and over again with it. This is a little celebrity news now. This is who Chris Stem will not trust. Jason Bateman.
10: Now, normally, I'm a fan.
8: I'm a big fan of his, too. Ozark, great. He's done a lot of stuff.
9: He's done a lot, yeah.
8: Yeah.
9: Arrested Development, great.
10: Bad Words, underrated gem.
9: Yeah, oh, great little movie.
8: Bad Words, I haven't seen
9: that. Oh, it's a real funny little movie.
8: He's in the Michael Jordan movie, Air. Yeah.
9: He's done a ton of stuff.
8: Yeah, he is. Well, he's been acting since he was a kid, you know.
9: Yeah.
8: Jordan went away for a while and then came back and is a huge star again now. So Jason Bateman said on a podcast that he reads every single review about him and all his projects because he wants to know and cares what people think about him.
10: The pulse of the fan.
8: Yeah. Now, see, I go back and forth on this. I sometimes read what comments people are writing about this show or myself, and then usually very quickly I say, I can't read any more of this because it's always so vile and awful. But I don't know that that's true. I don't know that he can read every single thing.
9: I'll give him that he reads maybe all the big reviewers.
8: Maybe. Yeah.
9: But
8: otherwise, I don't see
10: but
8: how.
10: But you can't read everything on IMDb.
9: No.
8: Impossible. He says that he reads everything about himself. So I don't.
10: Has he made changes? Or does he just want to know how his work was received?
8: Just wants to know how the work was received. He cares what people think, you know, and he does say that if he gets a bad review, he tries to work harder for the next one. He is always trying to get better and work harder. I watch more of his sister, Justine Bateman, because I watch Family Ties every afternoon.
10: Yeah, you're zigging where everybody else is zagging.
9: Yeah.
10: Right now, you're on a Justine kick.
8: I'm on a Justine Bateman watch. And I just read an article with Jason Bateman, who said they're still friends. She's hardcore right wing and he's left wing. But he said they still get along.
9: They get along, but they don't have like a close relationship.
8: They almost never see each other.
9: Yeah, it seems to be a text at the holidays relationship.
8: Hey. Well, he said it was more than that. I just read that he said it was not just that. That they don't necessarily talk on holidays, but they'll get together for lunch every 3 months and have a really good, thoughtful conversation. So he said.
9: Yeah.
8: I had heard they were completely on the outs, but maybe not. You know, the other Jason Bateman story is, and Biggie has this from a podcast. This is Conan O'Brien's podcast. And Conan was sitting with Will Arnett, the actor. And I guess this was shortly after Conan O'Brien's father had died. And there was a joke. This makes me very uncomfortable, too. There was a joke amongst Conan O'Brien, Will Arnett, and Jason Bateman that Bateman had killed Conan's father. But they just said it jokingly.
9: Yeah.
8: Okay. And, it makes me uncomfortable, but this was the exchange between Conan and Will Arnett.
11: So I hear that your dad passes away, and I text you that day or the next day, and I said, hey, listen, I'm sorry to hear about your dad's passing, sending love from our family to yours. Mm-hmm. And you wrote, thank you, Will. To be honest, I blame Bateman.
12: For the death of my father.
11: The day after his father dies.
12: Yeah.
11: Right?
8: That makes me very uncomfortable.
9: I know. The humor like that does.
8: I do not like that kind of humor. I would have never, ever, even if someone had thought of that joke, I would say, please do not write that.
10: Don't put it in writing.
8: Do not put it in writing.
10: Sure.
8: Conan says, I think Jason Bateman killed my father. Obviously, that's not true.
11: So I wrote, it's not a terrible theory.
8: I would never have written that back. I would have said, how could you say something like that
9: at a time like this?
8: Jason is a dear, dear friend.
11: And Conan texted me back, he killed my dad.
13: Oh, my God.
12: Okay. My dad, can I say, in fairness, my dad would have loved this.
11: Okay. So,
8: I mean, you think so. You think your dad would have loved it. But he's in the ground, you know, a day. And he's not even in the ground. They haven't even buried him yet. So then, I didn't know this. Conan's mother unexpectedly died 2 days later after his father, which was totally unexpected. So they continue.
11: Bateman, I tell Bateman this, we're dying. We're doing a thing that day. So the next day, Bateman texts you and he says, Arnett tells me you're on to me.
12: Yes.
11: And Conan texts Bateman. He says, Bateman, do yourself a favor. Turn yourself in.
12: Right. Yeah.
11: 2 days after your dad passes, of course, your mom passed away.
12: Yeah, which we didn't. I did not see coming.
11: Which you did not see coming. So, yeah. I text you 2 days after. I knew you were in Boston. I said, Bateman is asking for your sister's street address.
8: No, 1,000 times no.
10: That's a level of dark comedy you could not ever.
8: Oh my God. I couldn't do that. I couldn't even get that. That is terrible.
9: That's one of the funniest things I've ever
8: heard. Will Arnett, Bateman's asking for your sister. And then apparently Conan said, make it look like an accent.
9: Yeah. Conan went right along with it.
13: Two guys named Chris.
14: Yo, dudes. Awesome show.
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9: Welcome back to the Two Guys Named Chris Show. Red Rachel's coming in to join us today. It's good to see you.
10: Hey.
9: So the lineup now is me, Chris Kelly, there's Chris Dim, there's BB Shea, and there's Red Rachel. Biggie is out today. He is missing. Fluid buildup.
11: Heard from Biggie this morning?
12: Not since I got the call. I haven't heard anything from him.
9: You know my position on all this.
11: Ignore.
12: Crescent moon.
11: Suppress the anger. Rage later.
9: Exactly. I'll rage later. I'll say something.
11: There was a couple moments of rage early.
9: Yeah. I use language I shouldn't have used in front of Christopher. And just now in front of Red Rachel, I said the P word.
10: I was appalled.
9: I swelled. And I said, oh, man, you're a girl. And I just said that.
11: She is. You are.
9: You are. And you said, well, don't worry about it. Yeah, but you're a girl. It's just not right. I shouldn't be doing stuff like that. But anyway, Biggie is not here today. He'll hopefully be back tomorrow. He's got a fluid buildup. And sometimes this happens and he can't get in. So, and a lot of people were, did you see us FaceTiming with Biggie on Saturday night?
10: I did. Yes, I did.
9: Boy, that was something.
10: That was great.
9: Did you see that? Yeah, a guy named Ted has come to the Two Guys Named Chris Comedy All-Star Show in Jacksonville several years in a row, and Biggie has not been there. And he said, I want to see Biggie. So we FaceTimed him.
11: You know what? We're going to make it happen.
9: Yeah. We did. And when he showed up on that screen, whoo, jaws dropped. Pitch turned.
11: Biggie was shirtless, yes?
9: He was. And it took him a while to get to the phone, too. And I was like, okay, there he is. Just settling in for a night of ACC, NCAA basketball, and there he was, completely shirtless. Here's a controversy for you. See what you think about this. This is from an advice column. Chris Tim and I saw this online. Someone writes in, my cousin and I took my toddler grandnephew to the park. So you've got
11: my cousin and I
9: took my grandnephew toddler. To the park.
11: Okay. Yeah. So family.
9: Yeah. 2 years old. I'm thinking 2 to 3. We played for a while and then took him to a cafe for a snack. Sounds European to me. We're off to a cafe for a snack. Doesn't have to be. While we were wrestling him out of his winter layers, we noticed he was wearing only one mitten. We searched around the seat. We searched around the cafe. We went back to the park. We could not find the second mitten anywhere. So my cousin and I offered to replace his mittens. The parents later gave us the information on where we could buy the replacement mittens. Replacement cost? $75.
11: Get the blank out of here.
12: Nah.
11: For mittens?
10: That it'll grow out of? And
11: for two-year-olds?
12: Are they Louis Vuitton mittens?
9: From Finland. Yes.
10: Oh. Finland.
9: They had to be shipped from Finland.
11: Oh, come on.
9: My cousin offered to split the cost with me, and she watched me place the order online. I put the entire amount, a little over $75, on my credit card. She saw this, but she hasn't offered to pay since. This was a month ago. The mittens have been delivered. The child now has
11: Three mittens.
9: Has three mittens.
11: Three Finlandia.
9: Finlandian mittens. $75 for mittens. That's right. So
11: what are they made of?
12: They're lined in gold?
9: I mean, $75 for me. Although, I bought some gloves a few years ago from, what's that place that you like, but I'm not sure about it.
11: REI?
9: Yeah. I went over to REI because I needed some good gloves. Mm-hmm. And they were like $150. I mean, it's crazy how much the glove. But they were for the snow. It was the last time it snowed before this.
10: Well, and you'll get use out of them. As far as I know, your hands aren't going to grow anymore.
9: Well, right, but the kids, mittens, that's
10: right. In a year.
9: Yeah. Oh, yeah. $75 for mittens. This must be a pretty well-to-do family, I would think. I wouldn't ever spend $75 on mittens. So, the question is, can I approach my cousin now? Hey, where's that $37.50 you owe me for those $75
11: mittens? Do you think the cousin is bitter that you lost a mitten?
9: I think the cousin might punish him. Yeah, maybe the cousin thinks it's the writer's fault that the mitten went missing. They both had care of the child that day.
11: Okay, so these are the two the caretakers.
9: Yeah, they're the caretakers.
11: Okay.
9: They've given the mittens, the new mittens, to the parents, and the writer of the letter has said.
11: So the parents are out of the equation.
9: Yeah, and the writer has paid $75. Now he wants, or she wants, $37.50 from the other cousin. I think just go up and say, hey, remember those mittens? You do owe me $37.50. You got to just do it, right? I mean, you have to
12: keep asking for it.
9: Yeah,
12: well, send a Venmo request.
9: Yeah, I think you have to say.
10: When they agreed to split the cost, was it before or after they found out how much they were?
9: Before.
10: Okay, because, I mean, if she just said, we're going to split it, and then she said, okay, I ordered them, here's the screenshot, and she didn't consult with this person how much they were, I do think that that's
9: a lot.
10: You might be out of.
9: That's a lot.
10: Yeah, you might not be able to do that.
9: That's a good point. That's a lot. That's a ton of money. What do you think mittens generally?
12: $10,
9: $12,
12: yeah, maybe
11: five. Toddler mittens,
9: $75 for mittens. That's ridiculous. And do you know, by the way, those gloves I bought, I lost them.
11: What?
9: I know, I lost those gloves.
10: That's why I don't spend a lot of money on gloves, because I always lose them.
9: I looked for them for. I've lost three things in my life that I really want back. My car keys with that awesome Boston Red Sox keychain on it.
11: Yeah.
9: My watch. And those gloves. Those are the things that I have lost. And I.
10: Are they in a jacket pocket somewhere?
9: Maybe.
10: That's where mine end up.
9: Well, maybe so. Maybe they're in my old J. Crew barn.
11: Barn jacket?
9: I love that barn jacket.
11: I noticed you didn't mention your ding dong ring in front of Rachel.
9: She's a girl. I lost that too.
11: It vibrated.
10: Where could it have possibly gone?
11: Exactly.
9: Well, we moved. And I think it might have got popped. It may be in the attic.
11: Is there a buzzing barn jacket somewhere?
10: They need to put trackers on those things.
9: I tell you, I like that ding dong ring. That was a great thing, but once I lost it, it was like, I'm just not going back. I see you stole the
12: glove. I stole the glove.
9: That was a real issue.
12: That's a great invention.
9: Okay.
12: You need to upgrade. It's hard to lose that thing.
9: Yeah, you can't lose that.
12: You can't lose it.
9: No way.
12: Yeah.
9: It's too large. That's right. No, I
11: just did some quick checking on toddler mittens, Amazon.com. You can get a pair for $9.
9: Yeah. Mm-hmm. That's just, come on.
11: You can upgrade to 18.
9: Well, and I wonder if the parents saw, oh, here's an opportunity to get those mittens we really wanted. They're $75.
11: Get the ones from Finland.
9: Yeah, they're $75. You know, this happened on Sex and the City once.
11: Mittens?
9: No, shoes. You're not a Sex and the City person, are you?
10: No.
9: Carrie, the main character, went to a party. And at the party, they said, everybody has to take off your shoes. Now, she's a big shoes person. She loved, that was always made light of during the show, that she had thousands of pairs of shoes. Well, she takes off her shoes right at the front door. She didn't want to do it, but they didn't allow shoes in the house. So she took them off. And then at the end of the night, the party was over. Her shoes were gone. Somebody else had taken them or whatever. Ooh. And they were $580. So she says to the owner of the home, I think you should pay for the shoes. You made me take them off. And she goes, oh, come on, you bought $580 shoes. They're not my shoes. She goes, well, I chose to spend money on the shoes. It wasn't my choice to take them off. You made me take them off. So who do you think has to pay in that situation? I think the homeowner should be on the hook for them.
11: Is it a split?
12: No.
9: They split them. Yeah, they wind up splitting them, yeah. You don't think so?
12: No, that's a loss. Sorry.
11: A loss for
12: loss for her. Sorry, yeah, Carrie. I can't remember the character. Whoever it
9: is, Carrie Bradshaw.
12: Yeah, the one who lost the shoes. That's a loss. Yeah, you respect somebody's wishes to walk into your house without shoes on. What happens after that? That's not on the homeowner.
11: The homeowner let a thief in.
12: So
10: I would have turned around and walked out if they said take your shoes off.
9: Oh, really?
10: I would not have walked in the house.
9: Have you not been to a house where they have made those rules before?
10: I'm fine with it if somebody invites me over.
9: Yeah.
10: I'll take them off because I take my shoes off the door at my house.
9: Right.
10: But if it was at a party, I'm about my stuff. If I had really nice shoes, I wouldn't take them off.
9: Well, yeah, they were like almost $600 shoes, and the woman said, "You got to leave the shoes here at the door." And she didn't want to take them off. She was like, "Well, these are really nice, and they're part of the outfit, you know." And she was, "Sorry, house rules." So she takes them off, and there's 20 shoes sitting there. And at the end of the night, they go back and get them. And she goes, "How much did they cost?" Later, she's like, "How much did they cost?" And she goes, $575. And the woman goes, "Oh, you're out of your mind."
12: She should have asked to put them somewhere special. I mean,
9: Yeah.
12: Hey, can I put these in your bedroom, please?
9: Somebody, though, at the party took the shoes. So I would try to,
10: hunt them down.
9: Hunt down.
11: Did Carrie have to walk home barefoot, or did she just take reject shoes?
9: She took reject shoes, which was awful. That was.
11: Did not tie the outfit together.
9: No, it was torture for Carrie. And she had to walk home in borrowed shoes. And she's like, "This is ridiculous." And she only got half. That's what, at the end, they settled. And it was a big name actress that played. It's the woman.
11: Raquel Welch?
9: No.
11: Angela Lansbury?
9: No. She won the Oscar for Paper Moon.
12: Cher?
9: No.
11: Tatum O'Neill?
9: Tatum O'Neill.
12: Oh, yeah.
9: Tatum O'Neill played, a grown-up Tatum O'Neill played the person who wanted the shoes. By the way, we met at the Two Guys Named Chris Comedy All-Star Show Saturday night, a couple of folks who worked at an animal hospital. And you know, my dog Franklin's been pooping in his crate. And my thought was, he's playing chess while I'm playing checkers. He just wants to get out of the crate. And they concurred. They said, this is
11: what. Yeah, they went out of their way to tell you that they had some theories about your dog.
9: So for now, three nights in a row. Now, you tell me, has my dog won because we now let him sleep in the living room? And he has done.
11: In crate?
9: No. Out of crate. We have trusted him. Because the crate, no matter where we put it in two different spots, he's always barking or pooping to get out of the crate. So he sleeps right in front of the fireplace. And
11: on a dog bed?
9: On a dog bed.
11: That he can eat or not eat?
9: Well, he hasn't tried to eat it yet. Oh, God. Although, these animal workers, they work at an animal hospital. You know, my dog ate the bra that time.
10: Yeah.
9: And your dog doesn't eat stuff, but he chews stuff.
10: He used to chew stuff. Now he really likes to bring me dead animals.
9: You were telling me about him.
10: Yes.
9: Yeah, I guess dogs do.
10: He's a hunter, and he's
11: more like a cat thing.
9: Yeah.
10: Yeah, they're cat-like dogs. If you read about them, they're very cat-like, and he'll bring me a dead squirrel, and he wants me to make food for him, I guess.
9: Oh, huh. You have to praise him.
10: Yeah, I do, but it's so gross.
9: Yeah. Oh, God, I bet. A nasty, bloody squirrel he's brought you. Ugh. Well, so we've let the dog out, and for three nights in a row, he's done beautifully. And this was the first night, I'm home. I got up at my usual time this morning. He greeted me. I petted him. He went right back to the dog bed. I left.
11: Wow.
9: Isn't that something? I know. It's really worked. But these folks who worked at the animal hospital told me that they had a patient once where the dog, and it was some sort of doodle, like a golden doodle, ate. I see you roll your eyes.
10: Those prissy little dogs.
9: We have doodles. We're doodle people ourselves.
11: Well, they had the ladies from the vets had some unkind things. They said they're pretty dumb.
9: They're not
10: yes,
9: the brightest.
10: Yes, they are.
9: And one of them ate a pair of panties. So the woman comes in with the dog, and they have to do the surgery to remove the panties. Okay. So several months later, she goes back. The dog has eaten a second pair of panties. So they do a second surgery. This is $5,000 or $6,000 at a time.
10: Yeah.
9: I know this. They'd remove a second pair of panties. And the woman says, "I'm doing everything. I'm keeping them off the floor. I put them in a hamper. I put them behind things I don't think he can get to in my dresser. I've got a muzzle for him." Now, she put a muzzle.
11: A muzzle. Mm-hmm.
9: The dog was able to get out of the muzzle, get to the panties, and a third time swallowed another pair. But they do a third surgery on this dog. So the folks we met said the vet, like a 20-year seasoned vet, takes the woman to a private room and says, "My advice for you, and I'm dead serious, stop wearing underpants." Because it was only underwear.
10: Some dogs are obsessed with women's underwear specifically. Used.
9: That's right. Used women's underwear. And that's what this dog was eating. And so he said, "You've got to stop wearing panties."
11: Well, your older dog would do that to your wife.
9: Yeah, she brings them out. That's how our dog
11: wouldn't eat.
9: That's right. But brings them out of the closet. That's how Franklin, the younger dog, got to the bra. She dragged the older dog dragged it out to the living room. The younger dog goes and picks it up off the floor.
12: Now, I've never had the opportunity to have a connection with a dog, so I really can't. And this may be morbid to ask. How many times would you let your dog do something like that before you said, you know what, I'm going to abandon it?
9: One.
12: So he's on thin ice right now.
9: Yes.
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17: You know, there is a place where at night the light comes to life on everything. 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

Hey, it's Rachel here, taking you into your midday. Happy Friday. I hope you're ready for the weekend. I consider Friday the weekend, even though you have to go to work. You don't actually do any work on Friday, right? I shouldn't have said that. Rock 92.

Breck 92. Oh, I don't know how this happened, but I think somebody at Amazon is getting fired. This is embarrassing. They're saying that Amazon accidentally started streaming a Jason Statham, I think that's his name, movie called Mutiny that has not come out yet. So it's not even in theaters yet, and they streamed it. Someone's in trouble.

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Rocketati 2. I can't imagine putting this much effort into something and then finding out that it didn't happen. 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But funny thing is that they lost the gun. It's not on display anywhere.

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0: Rock 92 is as local as you can get. We've been rocking the Triad for decades and laughing along with the two guys named Chris Show. Thanks for being part of the family. We are Rock 92.
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Rock 92, a look at your weather forecast from the Go Green Plumbing, Heating, Air, and Electrical Weather Center. 86 degrees for the high today, so a little cooler, but chance of thunderstorms, and then likely thunderstorms this afternoon and this evening. 68 for the overnight low. Saturday, tomorrow, also 86 with chance of thunderstorms, but by Sunday, we're clearing up, staying around 86, but mostly sunny by Sunday. So if you're going to do anything outside, Sunday's probably the day. 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

Rock 92. I'm not sure what to do. I got some jalapenos from Aldi, and they are the hottest jalapenos I've ever eaten. And I can handle, you know, spicy food, but I was eating some tacos the other night, and I had to take some of the jalapenos off because they were killing me. 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
0: Yeah. 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

Rock 92. Most people have a dream at some point that they're falling and then you jolt awake. But, and that's like over 60% of people. I've actually had dreams I was falling and then I actually fell out of bed. You're

Rock 92, I wouldn't call what I'm reading the most reliable source, but it does say that Diet Coke is made of 99% water. And you mean to tell me that 1% of what's in there is what's going to kill me? I mean, come on. 1%. I don't think it's going to do anything. It's just passing right through. I do drink an astronomical amount, though.

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Hey, it's Rachel here, and thanks for hanging out with me. But it's time for me to go. I hope you have an awesome weekend, and I will be here Sunday 11 from 11 to 3. But have a great weekend. I'll see you next time. Rock 92.

Shea. He is off on a trip to Houston to see a baseball game down there. Houston, not a small town. John Mellencamp, Rock 92.

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1: If it ain't metal, it's crap! That's my slogan. And for all my like-minded rockers, it just so happens there's a radio show just for you. This is D-Sider from Twisted Sister, and I love the Triad so much I have a house here. It's called The House of Hair. And every Saturday night at 10, I'm your host on The House of Hair. It's a trip down metal memory lane featuring all your old-school faves. Come one, bang all. It happens right here on the Triad's Rock 92. The House of Hair is here.
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0: summer be. WKRR, Hasbro Greensboro, from the Johns Plumbing, Heating, and Air Studios. 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

Rock 92, howdy, Drew Hayworth in for BB Shea on a Friday afternoon. Could I interest you in some cowbell? You're going to get it anyway. Blue Oyster Cult, Rock 92.

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1: And so my wife and I, often she'll watch Dateline. And she said to me, I shouldn't even give you a birthday present. You were so lucky to find me. And I was like, I agree.
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1: I agree. 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You'd likely be dead if you hadn't found me.
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Rock 92, Drew Hayworth in for BB Shea on a Friday. He is down in Houston. I told him that on a road trip to Texas back in 1999, I passed through Houston, had a good time. REM, Rock 92.

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Hello there. 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

From their 1972 debut album, music composed by Bernie Ledden, lyrics by Don Henley, Eagles Rock 92.

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Rock 92. 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Drew Hayworth in for BB Shea. He is back on Monday. And remember, tonight, 6:30 airtime, Panthers and Jaguars. 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
1: It is a Friday on the Two Guys Named Chris Show. And again today, we have Biggie broadcasting from home. My friend, how are you?
23: I'm well. I'm still fluidy.
1: Mm-hmm.
2: But I spent a long time at the doctor's yesterday, so got some good updates and hopefully moving in the right direction.
1: Glad to hear that. I talked to him yesterday on the phone, which is rare for me.
2: I could tell he was concerned when actually calls.
19: I thought you guys were best friends.
1: Well, we are best. We are best friends.
19: Okay. You just don't always have to be talking.
1: Exactly. Because I know we're like almost twins where I know I have like a sixth sense of what he's doing.
19: You just telepathic.
2: Yeah. Exactly. Like I know exactly what he's saying about me all the time.
1: Well,
2: most of the time, I mean, it's rude, but.
19: Yeah.
1: Let me start with an apology as well.
2: There it is.
1: I'll start with an apology. Here's what happened. Earlier today, about 30 minutes ago, Red Rachel says, I don't know if you heard, but the Oreo Hunter has gotten some Oreos that she sent in. The Oreo Hunter, if you're unfamiliar with her origin story, year and a half ago, one of the snack companies, Nabisco, came out with a new cheese product. It was a Cheez-It that was some weird flavor like pizza or something. And Biggie said, yeah, these big companies are such whores. They'll just come out with any kind of flavor just to get you to go and buy it.
2: And you want to know the latest Cheez-It flavor?
1: Yeah.
2: Chili dog.
19: Okay.
2: Chili dog.
1: Perfect example.
2: Okay, yeah.
1: So we were saying, well, how many Oreos are there? And then the Oreo Hunter was born. And she's wonderful. She went to the grocery store and bought, 30 flavors of Oreos and sent them to us. Here they are. Here are all the flavors of Oreos. Now, whenever a new flavor comes out, she just sends them. And so we call her the Oreo Hunter. She hunts them down.
19: Mm-hmm.
1: And today she sent in banana pudding, deep fried Oreo, which has like a fried taste to it. And then there was, chicken and waffle.
19: Yeah, that's the one I wanted to try.
2: Oh, yeah. These are the hot new flavors. I've seen these.
1: Exactly. The hot new flavors. So Red Rachel says, I don't know if you got the message. She emailed us and said, be on the lookout. She said, the Oreo Hunter has come through again, and there's Oreos in the studio half hour ago. So I said, all right, I'll try them. Walk in. We're standing here. Now, Biggie's broadcasting from home. We know this. So we're hooked up here to the radio board. I'm sitting right in front of the microphone, and I start eating a couple of Oreos. And Red Rachel said, BB Shea's out of town today. Biggie's not here because of illness. Should we be eating these or should we wait for them? And I said, well, Biggie wants them. He can drag his fat ass in here and get them.
19: Oh, no.
1: And then Biggie said, I can hear you.

0: they pick the parks and go see them. And Houston was still on the list. I haven't been yet. So then somebody says, well, who are they playing? The Athletics. Oh, God.
1: Well, at least he's getting cheap tickets.
0: Yeah, yeah. And he was searching. He was looking up the foods he can eat at the ballpark in Houston. He's very, very interested in a barbecue sandwich concoction that they have there with like 20 things on it, you know.
1: Oh, my Lord.
0: Well, listen, he burned 1,000 calories in the gym yesterday, and I said, ooh. I'm going to give you my blessing to have a little bit of extra food in Houston.
2: Oh, thank God.
1: Okay.
2: What if you hadn't given him your blessing?
0: I don't know what he would do. There's no...
2: Bean salads.
0: That's right. That's right.
1: I doubt that.
0: I told him, I said, I'm going to be okay. But I said, put me on your shoulder and make sure you don't eat too much. Here I am having Oreos in here. And apologies, Biggie, for lashing out at you for not being here. Yeah, that's right.
1: Yeah, I don't think what anyone realizes is this at-home setup, it never goes off. So I can listen to everything all day long.
2: Yeah.
1: Yeah, you guys have, for the past like 3 days, have said bye to me. And I say bye, but then I just sit and listen to what y'all talk about.
0: Poor thing. How much time could he have left?
1: Yeah. I bet he won't be in tomorrow, even though he says he will. And then even better is nobody realizes this. This thing hooks into our office phone system.
0: Oh, my God.
1: So, God, I've heard everything. You wouldn't, Rachel, you don't even want to know how much BB Shea makes.
2: Oh, gosh.
1: Yeah, I've been listening to all kind of upper management phone calls.
0: Gracious, I had no idea. I had no idea that was a thing.
1: Yeah, I got some hot takes on somebody named Jared.
0: Oh, good.
1: Yeah, I just leave these headphones on now and walk around my house. So it's amazing.
0: You can hear all that. My goodness. I had no idea that was going on.
1: Yeah.
0: The thing Biggie was asking right before the program, my son, Ben, finished his first week at University of Tennessee for his senior year this year. This is his first Friday back in Knoxville. And Biggie said, it is going to be lit tonight.
1: Oh, yeah. Oh, yeah. With the boys.
0: I don't want to know. That's the one thing. Since he's turned 21, I ran into him at the golf tournament a few weeks ago. And I was there with my wife, and he was there with his friends, and I ran into him, and all four of his friends and he were there holding a beer, and it just looked so weird to me, you know, and I was just like, really?
2: That's your baby boy holding a beer.
0: It's my baby boy. I just don't get into that whole, you know.
2: I don't think as a parent, like, I don't think, and I'm not a parent, but if I had kids that were 21, I wouldn't want to know what they were doing in their dorm room. Okay. I wouldn't want them to tell me any stories. I wouldn't want anybody else to. I don't want any pictures.
0: No.
2: I don't want to know.
0: I don't want any. You know, I went to his dorm room last year at Tennessee.
2: Ooh.
0: And, yeah, I know. Well, he's like, come on up. And so I go into it wasn't his dorm, it was an apartment. And, you know, the top cabinet, there was every bottle of every kind, all empty, like up there. And I was like,
1: oh, yes. That's a very much a college tradition.
0: Oh, yeah. I mean, just nasty as it can be. And I said, son, really? Are you doing this? And he's like, oh, my roommates who are over 21.
2: Mm-hmm. You know, okay. And I feel like the girls, like, you think that their dorms would be better or their rooms would be better. They're not. I mean, I had a couple of friends that lived on campus, and I visited their dorms once or twice, and they're disgusting.
0: Are they?
2: Yes.
0: Because, you know, now I'm seeing that some parents are paying thousands of dollars, you know, to make, especially the girls' dorms, look all frou-frou, and they bring in a designer to make it look great. I think that kind of nasty college dorm is something you should live through. You know, it's like you should have to live like that.
1: It's tradition.
0: Yes.
2: I don't know. I mean, I never did. I never wanted to. I didn't want to pay for it.
0: No, I think it should be gross. You know, yeah. I think it should be like my son had no furniture. And it's like, you know, you're on your own. Go get something.
2: Well,
0: you know?
2: The people that could afford thousands of dollars of furniture and all that would have never been friends with me. But.
0: No. But I do see that, you know, first of all, now, like parents, when kids get accepted to school, they'll pay a bunch of money to have their room at home, like, decorated in the gear of the school to tell them, oh, you got in.
1: Yes.
0: And then when they go off to their dorm, man, it looks like a really nicely furnished in Houston. And Biggie was saying, like, he wouldn't want to go to Houston, but maybe Austin. And I got a story about Austin, Texas, Biggie.
1: Really?
0: Yeah, surprisingly. Last night, a friend of mine, who, he went to Tennessee. We're about the same age. I'm a couple of years older, but he went to Tennessee. So he has called me out of the blue. We're talking fantasy football and stuff, you know. And he says, are you going to a game at Tennessee this year? And I said, yeah, I'm going to try to go to the Alabama game, but I'm looking at tickets, and, you know, they're expensive, of course. And he said, well, listen to this. So he has started the tradition with his family. They went to the Tennessee at Ohio State game.
1: Wow.
0: Yeah. So he likes to go now to a road game, and he decided that he and his family, he's got three kids. And he said, my family and I, we're going to go every year to a road game to see different places where Tennessee plays. which I thought was really cool because he enjoyed the vibe.

0: at Ohio State, you know, because he'd never been there before. And, of course, that's a huge place, too.
1: Oh, gosh, yes.
0: So this year they had decided Tennessee plays at Texas. So they're going to go to Austin, Texas.
1: Okay.
0: So he says that he and his wife like a particular hotel. It's like a DoubleTree. And she likes to stay in pretty nice places, but not, you know, like not like the Ritz.
1: Yeah, but a reasonable, yes, reasonable place. The DoubleTree is a reasonable hotel.
0: Exactly. So he says, I started checking on prices. They wanted to stay like downtown Austin, Texas, and they look at DoubleTree Hotel or one very similar to it. And he said, guess how much it is per night from the Thursday through the Sunday when Tennessee is at Texas. Do you want, let's do a biggie high-low here, because I guessed with him on the phone. How much do you think it was for one night?
1: $350 a night.
0: Higher.
1: $450 a night.
0: Higher.
1: $500 a night.
0: Higher.
1: $700 a night.
0: Higher.
1: $900.
0: Higher.
1: $1,000.
0: Higher.
1: $1,500.
0: Higher.
1: $2,000.
0: Higher.
1: $3,000.
0: Higher.
1: $5,000?
0: Lower.
1: $4,000.
0: Yes. $4,000.
1: Oh, my God.
0: He said to me, guess how much they want? I said, $400. He goes, $4,000.
1: Is that even legal?
0: That's what I said. I said,
1: that sounds like price gouging.
0: He says what they do now is they know, and he's like, there was plenty of availability at all these similar hotels, but what they do is start at $4,000 because they know they can, you know, some people will actually pay.
2: That's
0: it.
2: That's the problem.
0: Yes.
1: Oh, God.
0: And then as it gets closer to game day, just like the tickets, the price will come down.
2: Mm-hmm.
0: And like week of, you'll see it for, you know, $700.
2: And that's the biggest problem is people that are willing to pay for it. You should not want something that much.
0: I said, I'm calling my congressman.
1: Exactly. Well,
2: unfortunately, I don't think it counts as price gouging if it's just for entertainment.
0: It's just, yeah, it's just regular.
2: I mean, it's not like there's a hurricane and you're having to.
0: College football game.
2: Yeah.
0: That's all there was. Yeah.
1: And I don't know if our congressman, you can call and be like, I have trouble with the double drink. And it's not a dead hooker. That you can call a congressman about.
0: I've got a dead hooker and it cost me $4,000 to stay here.
1: I'm more upset about the price than the dead hooker. She wasn't as expensive.
0: Exactly. I was blown away. He told me that, and I was like, are you kidding me? I mean,
1: so are they going to look in an Airbnb?
0: Well, he asked me where I stayed at when I went to Tennessee last year. I saw him play Georgia. And I said that I had stayed at an Airbnb 25 minutes outside of Knoxville, which was reasonable. It was like, you know, $150. Yes. And I thought, that's reasonable. And he said, yeah, my wife likes to stay like close to the campus or downtown. Yeah, they really wanted to enjoy the downtown. But, of course, now they're looking at all options because he's like, I'm not paying $4,000.
1: No, golly.
0: And like me, he didn't want to wait till last minute. He wants to have accommodation.
1: No, I'm not. I'm a planner, and waiting till the last minute would terrify me.
0: Well, then we got into the whole, you know, the ticket thing. Like the tickets to the Alabama-Tennessee game this year.
1: Yes.
0: I mean, you know, huge money unless you wait until week of or day of. But I want to have the tickets in my hand, which of course.
1: Yeah, I just can't. I have friends who live like that. I can't do it. No. I have to have a ticket, and I have to know where I'm staying.
0: Agreed. But last year when I went, there were people literally selling like paper tickets on the street. They were holding up.
2: Well, those I would never buy them.
0: Yeah, you said don't trust that. I told you that.
2: People just print off random barcodes and charge you for them.
1: You know, my favorite college football game experience was, who was the guy that was the Colt that retired young?
0: Andrew Luck.
1: Andrew Luck.
0: Yeah.
1: He was playing, who did he play college football for?
0: Stanford,
1: okay. Mm. Stanford came to Duke. Now, this is before Duke was okay.
0: Any good? Yeah, I remember that. Yeah, okay, yeah.
1: And it was a beginning of the season game, of course, but Stanford was coming to Duke.
0: Mm.
1: The only way Duke would let you buy a ticket is if you bought season tickets.
0: Oh, yeah. So to see him play, you had to see everybody play.
1: Yes. So season tickets, though, were like $80.
0: Mm-hmm, right.
1: I mean, it was a joke. So we bought tickets. We bought season tickets as everyone did.
0: Yeah.
1: My favorite part of the game was as everyone was leaving, was everyone out there was trying to sell their season tickets. I mean, standing outside, tons of us were like, we'll let them go for $20.
0: Yeah.
1: Does anybody want these? Anyone at all?
0: All anybody wanted to see was Andrew Luck.
1: That's all. Yeah. And this is before Duke was okay.
0: Yeah.
1: So it was, you know, nobody was buying. But yeah, this is before they were a better football team.
0: Oh, I know what you mean. Jerry, you're talking about spending money to stay in hotels and so forth. Go ahead. Jerry, are you there?
1: I'm not sure.
0: Jerry? No, Jerry is not there. I don't know why. I don't know. That seems an odd setup that he would not be there. Jerry, are you there? Guess not. He's trying to spend money to go to Tennessee as well or go somewhere for college football. But when my friend told me $4,000 for one night at this hotel.
1: That's Super Bowl prices.
0: Yeah. But
1: I mean, that's just insane.
0: I mean, it will come down, but of course, now who's doing that? Who
1: has money for that?
0: I know. Just absolutely crazy. So today, B.B. Shea is gone to Houston with his dad, so you will not hear him today. Biggie is on from home, and B.B. Shea is seeing the Athletics play the Astros. I know they're not spending $7,000 on a hotel. Not for that game. That's not happening.
1: In fact, they should just open the doors and let everyone in for that one.
0: Yeah, for that one,
1: for
0: definitely.
1: Athletics, Astros, yeah, just come on in.
0: Absolutely. The other thing we have today, we have Lawyer Up, our segment that we do every Friday with Lisa Lanier, our official attorney of this program. And I have told her already, this particular Lawyer Up will make me pucker, because usually we do these little throwaway, lighthearted stories. But today we're getting into that case of the woman who killed her kids, and now she's on trial, the Lindsay Clancy trial.
1: Do you know that apparently her supporters have raised close to $1 million for her?
0: My God. Because of
1: on a GoFundMe, and now I think I saw yesterday they had some kind of gathering and protest. Mm-hmm. I mean, I know we've talked about it, but there is a true set of people who believe that she did not kill her family.
0: Well, they believe she was so mentally... I guess they believe the husband did it.
1: Most of them think the husband did it.
0: Now, I don't buy that for a second.
1: No, I got a lot of... When we first talked about it, I got a lot of emails from people saying, here's all the proof that her husband did it.
0: You know, I was speaking with someone yesterday, a friend of mine, about this trial, and she said... Well, no matter what, hasn't Lindsay Clancy already been found? Isn't she living in a prison of her own already? Her kids have died, and she's paralyzed. What good is it to punish her any further? What good is it to send her to prison? But you have to have...
1: You
2: can't set the precedent that you can kill your three children and then not go to prison.
0: Right.
1: So... Now, and you also can't, you know, this kind of works with the Murdaugh case, too, because, you know, a lot of people don't want him retried because he's already in prison for like the next 40 years for felony and money issues.
0: Yeah.
1: But I think it's just the idea that you still want accountability for it.
0: Exactly. There's got to be some justice for the victims.
1: Yes.
0: And that's what people say with him. Now, my wife will probably be right front and center again if they retry him. You know, she was there for that trial.
1: Where does your wife fall on this? I mean,
0: You know, she and I have talked about it, and she's having a hard time with this one because of the kids, you know, because it's the death of kids. But she does, same as me, she believes the woman, of course, is guilty. She doesn't buy any of that whole conspiracy theory that the husband did it. But there is an issue about, like, the doctors that prescribed all the different medications for her and all that kind of stuff. Well, luckily, Lisa Lanier, our attorney, told me she's obsessed with this trial.
1: Oh, wow. Mm-hmm. Okay, good.
0: Yeah, so she'll be able to get back into this. The other trial, and this... You talk about a pucker fest when I'm in here. You know how my butthole puckers up when anything serious comes along.
1: Anything.
0: I like to put my head in
1: the sand. It was amazing. I want to compliment you. You handled my phone call well yesterday because it was serious about health stuff.
0: That's right.
1: And you handled it well for you. Well, normally, you don't.
0: I started crying after.
2: Yeah.
0: I said to my wife, I have to be strong for Biggie.
2: Me too.
1: You handled it well. You didn't pucker or freak out. So
0: I appreciate it. Biggie's like... Yeah, my heart's in a flutter. Oh, Lord. Oh, God.
1: Yeah, they're finally like, we got to do something about that one again.
0: God. Anyway, there's another case, the baby Gabriel case that we're going to be talking about today. What happened here was a family was paying a surrogate to have their child. Okay. And have you heard about this, Biggie? This is quite a story.
1: New.
0: So the family, as many do, of course, pay a surrogate to have the baby. They had trouble, you know, with their pregnancy. So the woman was going to carry the child. Well, about 20 weeks into the pregnancy, it's found out that the child she's carrying will be born with a severe heart defect, and it will require heart surgeries, and it's going to be a really tough road for this kid. So the parents, the would-be parents say, we want you to terminate the pregnancy. The woman carrying the baby refuses to do that and goes to Texas. Yeah, goes to Texas, where that's against the law, has the baby. And now the questions are, and now the baby needs all sorts of heart surgeries. So it's, who's going to pay for the heart surgery? Whose baby is it? There's a custody battle over it now. But now they'd all signed the proper paperwork, and apparently in the paperwork, in the contract, she's in breach of it because it says the would-be parent.
1: Make the decision.
0: Yeah, okay. They make all the decisions. So this baby named Gabriel was born, and now the question is all about, you know, who has the right to say what. But this woman basically hid out and had the baby, and the, you know, the parents couldn't do anything about it. Very interesting case. But once again, I told Lisa Lanier, I'm going to have a hard time with this. I have a hard time with serious news. We know this, you know?
1: Yeah, and what a case.
0: It is. There's some really, really interesting cases today. And she'll be with us here in hour number three of this program today.
1: So I'm just guessing. I bet the parents are probably getting roasted online.
0: I don't know. It's a good question. Probably on whichever way you fall on, you know, the right to choose.
1: And the baby. I feel bad for the baby because, you know, yes, it's the surrogate that had him. But, I mean, his blood, his family are those people.
0: Yeah, right. And they want him, I think. But she had him without their permission.
1: Yeah.
0: And now he's already had one surgery and he has to have three on his heart. So it's a real another very interesting case that Lisa Lanier will cover today. The other case she's covering, also serious, but it's this New York City parks worker who, when there was a 10-year-old girl who found the cherry bomb, the firecracker, in the bathroom, went to the park worker in New York City and said, "Can you light this?" And he said, "Sure." And then she hurt her hand very bad.
1: Maybe my favorite parks worker ever.
0: Yeah. Oh, yeah.
1: Oh, yeah, here. I got a lighter. Hold on here.
0: Let me light this for you. So he gives her the lighter. She lights it and loses three fingers.
1: You know, for whatever reason, I just picture him after the aftermath when her fingers are missing of him just going, "Whoa."
0: Yes.
1: That was awesome.
0: Well, Lisa Lanier will weigh in on that as well. Coming up later today on the Two Guys Named Chris show. By the way, next, talking a little drinking, the numbers are in. Are Americans drinking more or less? We will tell you. Gets us into a White Claw debate, too. All that next, Two Guys Named Chris show. Rock 92. We are without B.B. Shea today. He is in Houston. Biggie's from home. Red Rachel's in her studio, and she's got your forecast.
2: From the Go Green Plumbing, Heating, Air, and Electrical Weather Center, cloudy today and 86 degrees for the high. Showers possible throughout the day and thunderstorms likely this afternoon. Raining tonight and 68 for the overnight low. This weekend in the mid-80s, rain on Saturday, but clearing up, should be sunny by Sunday. 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
0: Thank you, Rachel. Two Guys Named Chris show.
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0: Two guys named Chris show. Boy, I have to tell you, Rachel's busy in there. We mentioned that Lindsay Clancy story, and everybody's got an opinion on that. Mm-hmm. There's so many facets to that story. It's like, you know, she wasn't on the meds she was supposed to be, but the doctors gave her too much medication. She wasn't taking her medication. Did the husband do it? Which I don't believe. Did he move on too quickly? I don't think so. You know, these murders took place, it was like 3 years
2: ago. It's been a couple years, and yeah. That is that you mentioned one detail that a lot of people focus on when it comes to the sympathy is that they say she was not taking the medication as prescribed. Right. And if you have ever, I've never taken antidepressants, but if you take antidepressant and you just stop taking it, apparently you feel like tingly, you feel blippy. It can really disrupt, you know, your state. And so it's like people don't feel bad for her because she was supposed to be taking it.
0: Well, listen, they gave me Zoloft for my painful rectal itch. Didn't I tell you?
2: Okay, this doesn't sound related.
1: Let that sink in.
0: Yeah. I have PRI, okay? I've dealt with this for a number of years. I've been told by management, don't say it. Don't ever say it on air. Mm-hmm. I refuse to be caged.
2: You're being your true self.
0: Yes. I wanted to have a ribbon that everyone could wear about painful
1: rectal. Don't ask the color.
2: I am a survivor.
1: It was brown with red streaks.
0: I'm a survivor. Thank you. Thank you.
2: You are a survivor. You're very brave.
0: You're right. I look, I'm not a hero. I just speak out for the voiceless.
1: Easy with that.
0: The PRI sufferers amongst us. And I
1: won't be silenced.
0: I won't be silenced. I had PRI, dealt with it for a long time, and read. Somebody maybe sent me a P1 because I had smeared all these different things on my behind.
1: You had he had a drawer full of creams.
0: I did. Like, I think it was like 71 creams. People said witch hazel, and then people started winding me up. Tabasco sauce.
1: I'm like, yeah. That'll
2: help.
0: Man, one bout with Frank's Red Hot, and you realize, okay.
2: I think they're messing with me.
0: They're winding me up now. That's right. By the way, remind me to tell you how B.B. Shea wound me up yesterday. But anyway, I had done all this stuff, and then somebody sent me an article saying, you know, they found a side effect that people that take Zoloft have no problems with the painful rectal itch. Like it cleared it up for them. So I was like, okay. So I went to the doctor. It was time for my annual physical. I said, you know what, doc? I'm reading, and I have this painful rectal itch. Maybe if you'd prescribe me an antidepressant. And he read the article. He's like, all right.
1: All right, sure.
2: I didn't know doctors worked like that.
0: So he did. Yeah, he did. Yeah.
1: Well, he co-signed a little fast.
0: He retired a week later.
2: Oh, okay. So he was just one more for the road. Okay.
1: Yeah. While I'm writing this, you want anything else?
0: I think I caught him at the right time. And so, but I was so worried about going on it that I did go and get the prescription and everything. It was Zoloft. I always get the name confused, but I'm pretty sure it was Zoloft. And I got home, and I had it in my hand and a water glass, and both were trembling. And I said, I can't do it. I can't put this in my body because I didn't know how it would affect my brain, and that's my instrument. You know, here I am. I can't lose my edge. And I said to everybody on the show, I was like, I can't lose my edge, so I didn't do it. So I suffer with PRI to this day because I wouldn't.
2: Just to keep your edge.
0: Just to keep
2: Again,
0: my edge.
2: Again, a survivor.
0: Well, exactly.
1: Don't give him that, Rachel. We all said, what edge? Multiple times.
0: Stuck the Zoloft in my attaché, took my kids to Carowinds. I was going to do some work at Carowinds, and when I walked through, they found it when I, you know, they were searching the bag.
1: We got one!
0: They nearly
1: some
0: arrested.
1: Sickos here are going to give kids Zoloft.
0: Exactly.
1: No.
0: Let me tell you, BB Shea wound me up yesterday on the way out. He said, you know what, we're only 3 weeks from Labor Day. I said, that's right. He said, it's early this year. I said, no, it's not. It's as late as it can possibly be. It's September 7th. That's as late as it can possibly be. And he goes, no, I really think it's early. And I said, oh, no, you couldn't be more wrong. He said, well, I'm no expert, but it seems early to me. And he wouldn't let it go. And I said, I'm just going to have to walk out of here because I know what's what. He gets on me because I used to say that in that meeting. Like somebody 1 year said, well, Thanksgiving's late this year.
3: The following is an exclusive presentation of the Carolina Panthers and the National Football League. Yeah! Two states, one team. This is National Football League, and these are your Carolina Panthers.
20: 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Touchdown, Panthers!
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21: After winning their opening preseason game, the Panthers took a loss in their second preseason game, falling at Buffalo 29-14. The Bills dominated at times on both offense and defense as they opened their new stadium in Buffalo.
22: In trouble again with the pressure coming. Throws into the middle of the end zone. Finds his man, Keon Coleman, for the 9-yard score. Young steps up in the pocket. It's broken down, and down he goes. Going to be up the middle, and nobody having any resistance as Wheeler takes it right down for 6 yards into the end zone.
21: The Panthers head south for their third preseason game in Jacksonville. And like last week, Coach Dave Canales will put the starters out there to begin the game and looking for better results.
23: In the game, the plan was to get no more than three series. The plan was to get them out of the game at the first quarter. I would have liked it to have looked different. I would have liked for the guys to extend drives, get some points, and see what's been happening out here come alive in a game. They're going to get another opportunity to do that this week.
21: It's a matchup of the 1995 expansion rivals as the Panthers get back on the field tonight against the Jacksonville Jaguars.
3: 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CPI Security, the official business and home security partner of the Carolina Panthers. 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
21: Temperature in Jacksonville, as you might expect, very warm, humid conditions down here. Perfect for August football in Florida. Welcome inside, along with Kurt Coleman, Kevin Donnelly. Got Sharon Thorson on the sidelines. Jim Zocchi with you here. Let's take the temperature of the team, guys, to get ready for this game tonight. This will be the third preseason game of four. How you feeling in terms of, you've had a joint practice session this week. Yeah, had a feel-good moment up in Canton. Had a deflating game against Buffalo last week. Kurt, for you, first of all, where are you right now with this team as far as their progress through this training camp?
4: I think it's a little – I feel like I'm on a roller coaster. Last year, when you look at the team and the success that they had, yes, we made it to the playoffs, but we had one really winning streak throughout that season. So finding that consistency, finding that point of understanding what it looks like, what it feels like, the preparation that goes into every single win – but the process from the 6 days that lead up to that. I think when I look at this preseason, yes, we had a very high moment with Haynes King running in for the touchdown. For the score was 0 seconds left. That was great. And then you follow it up, which to me was an awesome opportunity for our starters to go against a Buffalo Bills team that is, I mean, they're at one of the top five teams in the league right now. Great, great matchup. We came out flat, and it was very apparent. Then I think they're going to respond this week during practice. I think you've heard the reports of kind of how that went. What I would love to see for this game, I want to see an edge. I don't care if they score points. I want to see an edge to this team, a team that's playing with literally their hair on fire. And I could use a lot of different adjectives with that. But that's the team that I want to see. I don't care really what the product or what the fit, what the production of it looks like. I want to see this team. And what are we going to look like? What is our identity?
21: Yeah.
4: And that's really what I care about looking. And it's going to be very apparent. It's going to be clear for everyone that's watching the game. And you're going to hear it very apparently from me when I'm calling this game.
21: All right. We'll keep an eye out for that. Kevin, what are you seeing? Where are you with this team and their development through this August football right now?
6: Well, you opened with the Heat. And I'll tell you, I heard on the way up here, this is the 88th day that they've had a 90-degree or hotter day. So if they're way above their schedule for the year. So it is hot. But we need some temperatures to be hot out here on the team. I'm piggybacking off what Kurt said. Basically, you know, talking about the game planning, who's playing together, cohesion, get to the ball quicker, make the decisive, you know, read and react on defense, get to your fits, all these things that we talk about so much. And I think the thing that was lost last week is just football's about aggression, about getting out there and taking it to your opponent. And this team just needs to don't worry about anything, block everything out, go out there. What you know is what you know. Go out there and just turn it on and go play. Go show these coaches what you can do. Hit a man in the mouth, play some old school football, and get out there and earn your spot. Earn your right to be a starter. Earn your right to be a backup on this team, because this team's getting ready to roll out. It's going to be a good team this year. You're going to want to be a part of it, and you better prove some of these things tonight when these coaches are watching that film tomorrow.
21: All right, Kevin, sticking with you, the starters will play about 10, 15 plays, depending on how it goes out there. Similar to last week, and they only did the 3-3 and out series on offense. We will have those well-paid, big offensive guards, the starters out there to begin this game. What do you want to see when that first unit is out there with Bryce, and you got Teddaroa McMillan, a lot of the good weapons will be out there during the starters' time out there with this offense?
6: And listen, a lot of the problems from last week started up front in the trenches. It's not on Bryce, it's not on the receivers, it's not on the back. It started up front, and we didn't have those big guys in there. This week, they're there, they're working with the center, Luke Fortner. You've got to see better protection. Give Bryce the opportunity to make some plays. Give your running backs an opportunity to make some plays. They need to work on that feel, that chemistry, and work out a little kinks that when they go back to the film room and they're diagnosing this game and they're watching things, that what are the subtle things that they can pick up from each other, get used to playing next to each other, because there's so much about this game that's not said. Kurt knows it's a visual thing. It's looking at someone, tapping their leg or whatever it is to get on point so everyone's working on the same page to have a successful play.
21: And Kurt, last week, Jalen Phillips was out there. We're not going to have him tonight. Not going to have Devin Lloyd in his return to Jacksonville. A couple of key starters will not be playing, like J.C. Horn and some others out there. Bright spot last week, they did get some pressure on the quarterback early. What else do you want to see from the defensive side of this team tonight?
4: Just stopping the run. That would be my number one thing. When you look at last week, you gave up 151 rushing yards. That's unacceptable. I don't care who's out there, first, second, third, doesn't matter. That's too many rushing yards. Stop the run. And what does that take? That takes all 11 guys, but really I keep harping on this front seven. And so you're going to have guys that aren't starting. You're going to have guys that are injured throughout the season. It doesn't matter. Your job is to set the edge, fill in the gaps. I mean, I want to see this defense really start humming around. This should be an experience, well coached. They have everything that it takes, but I need to see that aggression. We saw it the first game against the Cardinals. run defense looked solid, looked great. The fits were looked perfect. Second game against the Bills, not so much. So I would love to see this team to really turn it around this week.
21: All right. And, Kurt, you know, this is a good test. You come on the road. As Kevin said, it's hot down here. A team that won 13 games, kind of like Buffalo, different weather. But this is a team that was talented. And, again, Buffalo, Jacksonville, this is what the Panthers aspire to be, is that kind of a team, double-digit win team like that.
4: Absolutely. When you look at the turnaround that the Jacksonville Jaguars had from really just a newly head coach, Liam Cohen, coming around and bringing a right personality to this team, it fits, it meshes well, and they played extremely well, and they did it against some really top-tier competition. Them beating Houston early on in the season, I think, gave them some juice. You go and you beat the 49ers, so they were beating the NFC, AFC top-tier teams. This team has all the things that it looks like to come back. They lost, obviously, Devin Lloyd, but they still have some great playmakers up front on defense and the guys on the outside and in. This is a really well-coached, talented team. I think this is going to be a great matchup for us. We saw it against them in the practice this week. I want to see who can we match up against, who can we win our one-on-ones against. This is going to be a great opportunity for our team to get better. That's the object. Get better today.
21: And Kevin, last thing, would you expect with the coordinators that maybe they, again, you don't show a lot during the preseason, it's kind of a saying, do you maybe show a little bit more? Do you maybe do a few more different wrinkles to practice that, to get ready for the regular season?
6: Yeah, I don't know. They do so much on the defensive side, but I could see offensively if that first job didn't go well, you know, maybe something with a little, trickery to it. I don't know other way to put it. It's just something to just get one first down, because we heard Brad Izzik and the talking to the coaches yesterday, and offensively, it's, you know, we could have just gotten one first down against the Bills. It's so true. I remember being an offensive lineman, that first one, it feels like you uncork the offense. Okay, here we go. Now the rhythm starts to build. And so I could see them bringing something out of the playbook that might be a little bit different looking, just to get that first down to enable us to have a 10-play drive and get what they want from Bryce Young, the starters that are on the field tonight offensively.
4: And it really just starts with first down. You win the first down, you get 4 yards or more, that gives you some really good momentum. But if you get stopped, having those three guys up in the front, you know, you have the Hunt, Damian Lewis, and then Luke, let those guys get a surge. Get a nice run, and then let's build off of that, like you said. And what I did see, and guess what? This is a copycat league. So the things that worked against us should work against Jacksonville. So let's see if they put out something that they've done.
21: All right, great stuff. Thank you, guys, Kurt and Kevin. And this inside look at today's game is brought to you by Planet Fitness. Join Planet Fitness today, the official fitness center of the Carolina Panthers. More to come from Jacksonville next. 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
7: 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Down he goes.
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7: 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Yes, he got it.
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21: Wide receiver Jasiem Reed continues to be a bright spot in the Panthers preseason. After spending last year on Carolina's practice squad, he has stood out in training camp and in the first two preseason games. At Buffalo last week, he caught his second touchdown of the preseason, a 6-yard score from quarterback Kenny Pickett, and it's the play of the week.
7: Looking left, and a throw on the slant into the end zone. Touchdown, Panthers.
4: Jasiem?
7: Looks like Jasiem Reed with the catch. He was wrapped up from behind, couldn't see him. He had a touchdown last week in Canton, Ohio, for the second week in a row. Jasiem Reed finds the end zone and a touchdown for the Panthers.
24: Great throw by Kenny. Again, we do that a lot in practice. It's just trust. And, I was just able to beat him, get leverage on him, and again, make the play.
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21: Panthers opened their regular season last year against Jacksonville, lost that game on the opening day 26-10. For Jacksonville, they would go on to win the AFC South with a 13-4 record, dramatic improvement over their 4-13. And for the Panthers, they would go on to also make the playoffs, win the NFC South with that 8-9 record, a 3-win improvement, both teams losing tough games in the postseason for Jacksonville against Buffalo, and for the Panthers, of course, at home against the LA Rams. 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As we check with Sharon Thorslin, balmy, predictable night to be this way here in Jacksonville, Florida. Not a big surprise with that. It's heat. It's in the 90s, of course. There's humidity. Always a chance you could get a passing storm. We had one earlier today. Looks pretty good out there right now. How's it feel down there? Any breeze, or is it just muggy? What's it like?
26: It is stifling is a great way to put it. I feel like I am sort of in an oven, except it's a very wet oven. I'm like dripping. It's really, really, really hot. The humidity is just terrible. The sun is almost down below the top of the stadium, which I'm waiting for that to get down there so I can get a little relief from this heat. But it's really hot out here. They've got the air-conditioned benches, of course, for the players, which feel absolutely fabulous if you sit on those, with the little hooks for their helmets that are also air-conditioned, so they're trying to cool these players down with that. They've got the big fans out here, obviously lots of Gatorade, lots of water, so they will do all they can to keep these players cool, but hopefully when the sun sets a little bit, it's going to cool down substantially. But right now, it's very hot, very muggy, and steamy in Florida, as you would expect.
21: All right. Thoughts and prayers to Sharon, first of all. And then going back to the joint practice, it was very similar, of course, because it's here in the same town. It's Jacksonville. It was during the middle of the day. Actually, it wasn't. It was in the early morning. Going into the late part of the morning, as far as that session went. From all the reports, it was a slow start for the offense and the defense. I think they said something like Trevor Lawrence had 5 consecutive touchdown passes in the red zone. And we know the Panthers often struggled at the beginning. But as the morning wore on, it sounds like the Panthers got some things in gear and had some positive things happen along the way.
26: Yes, that's exactly how Coach Canales described it in our production meeting yesterday. He said that they just could not get out of their own way early on, just couldn't get anything going. But as the day went on, they were able to start clicking, particularly Bryce Young to Tetero McMillan. Those two really had a great connection going, scored 2 touchdowns there with those two. The defense really started picking it up late on some heavy hits. And what Coach Canales was really pleased with was late in the game when it was so hot and guys were worn down and they were tired, they kept on pounding the football. Particularly the running backs were really able to keep running hard, and he attributed that to all their tough physical practices that they've been having in Charlotte, where it's been a little humid and hot up there as well. So he was happy with the way they finished things. He wants to continue that now in this game tonight, pick up where they left off. He does not want them to get off to a slow start tonight. He said that has been a big emphasis this week as they move forward here tonight. They want to get off to a really fast start and not get out there and take a while to get warmed up.
21: All right. Well, Sharon, go grab a seat on that bench before the players get back out there. At Belk, you can score game day gear from your favorite teams with brands like Adidas and Nike and Under Armour and bring home the win with big deals and exclusive coupons. Belk, the proud partner of Carolina Panthers football and your hometown favorite in the fashion game since 1888. When we come back, Frank Frangie, the voice of the Jacksonville Jaguars, will join us, and we'll get a feeling of what's going on with this very good Jacksonville team heading into this preseason game next on the Carolina Panthers Radio Network.
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0: 20, the 15, the 10, the 5, touchdown. Hand catches it, touchdown. Carolina Panthers.
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2: Panthers and Jaguars from Jacksonville tonight. Jim Zocchi joined by Frank Frangie, the voice of the Jaguars, as we look out. You know, our house that I live in Charlotte, we've gone through like a renovation, but this is a renovation. You guys got cranes, you got scaffolding, you got partial structures going up. What's it going to look like when it's done? Is this a fully covered roof, a canopy? Like, what's the end game here with Everbank Stadium?
3: It is covered, Jim, and thank you for having me on. It's going to be, yes, it's going to be totally covered. It's going to have a little bit of that SoFi feel, and then the sides, there'll be some open areas in the sides so the wind can come through, but it will be protected from both sun and rain. So it is going to be completely covered. It's kind of a cool roof that you kind of, like, you can kind of see through it, but it's still a roof. It's funky. And so yeah. But they're very excited about it. They're very excited about what it's going to be. And I tell you, you talk about cranes everywhere. A month ago, there was a crane in the middle, right where that 50-yard line is, and nothing but dirt. I said, how are they going to have this field ready? And the field's, you know how these field crews are these days. The field's fantastic, yeah. But we were nervous about it a month ago. I was, at least. I can tell you that.
2: Well, we're in one of the golf course capitals of the world, so they got the best of the
3: they
2: best.
3: They better, that's right.
2: You know, they're grass town here. And then, of course, next year it'll be a different level of renovation going on. What's that looking like as far as playing in Orlando and what that's going to be like with the stadium there?
3: 17 road games, Jim.
2: Yeah.
3: It's going to be 17 road games.
2: We've been there. Yeah, 95.
3: You and I were just talking about
2: Clemson,
3: it.
2: Yeah.
3: It'll be a good setup. Listen, Orlando wanted it very badly. The Jags work closely on a regular basis with the Orlando folks even now. That stadium's being renovated. It's very important to them.
2: Yeah.
3: Jaguar fans understand this. Look, next year for your 8 home games, you're going to have to drive, you know, so you have to drive a couple hours. But the end game is going to be worth it. The Jags just signed a new 30-year lease to be here, so they're not going anywhere. They're going to be in this gorgeous new enclosed stadium that's really going to be state-of-the-art. So, yeah, next year is going to be a little bit of a pain. Everybody knows that, but everybody understands it. I really believe that. That's not just a company line. You talk to enough people, I think they get it. And so, but, yeah, a lot of games in Orlando next year for sure.
2: Well, let's go back to last year into this year for just a moment because, wow, what a jump up under Coach Liam Cohen from 4 wins to 13 wins, and like the Panthers, you'd like to have won a playoff game, but what a building block year that was to win 13. Doesn't happen to a lot of teams ever. So where do you go from here? Where are the areas of improvement that you're looking for from the Jaguars this year?
3: I can tell you this. They've got a pretty good team. This might be, Jim, as good a team as they've entered a season with in really a long time. We've had, you know this, the Jags really struggle, okay? So for us to feel this good about a team entering the season means that, now look, the Jags in 07 were very good and lousy after that. 17 almost went to the Super Bowl, lousy after that. 22, a miraculous playoff season, made the final 8 and then weren't so good. So, well, this franchise has been very good at being bad after being good, and we know that. But it's a pretty good team. To your question, they probably got to run the ball a little better. They didn't run it well at the end of the year. They were number one in the league against the run, but didn't run the ball very well. I think that's the main thing. Maybe a little more physical. I think that's the one thing that Liam has really emphasized, is we have to be a more physical football team, and that goes hand-in-hand with running the football. So there's one thing to identify. Number one, stay healthy and build on what you've done. You don't rest on your laurels. You got a little bit of a target on you now. You won a division a year ago, but they got to run the ball better. The one thing they didn't do as well as they would have liked is be physical on offense, and I think that's what that has been all the talk throughout camp.
2: Well, of course, we've got Trevor Achane, and you had Travis Achane last year, ran for 1,100 yards. He's in New Orleans, though, so you decided not to keep him. Didn't keep Devin Lloyd. Is there a concern about losing some pretty talented guys? Obviously, you brought in some other great talent, but that you could make some changes there that might affect the team in some way.
3: Those two spots. Devin Lloyd had a great year. I think the two guys replacing him, Ventrell Miller and Branson Combs, are two pretty good players. So they're going to alternate. They're going to fight for the spot. The one's a better run defender. One plays in space. I think they're okay there. Running back's interesting. Travis Achane was a good player last year. He got a lot of touches. Bashaul Tootin will be running back one, I would imagine, this year. He was a young player. Chris Rodriguez comes in from Washington, who's a physical player. He's more of a downhill runner. But, no, it's disingenuous to say that's not a concern. It is a concern. The reality is they've got to run the ball better, and their best running back isn't here.
2: Right.
3: So now Travis was not a downhill runner, but he was a good player. So running the football better, from a personnel standpoint, to your question, and what they've concentrated on throughout camp, is the big, big deal, Jim, and has been really throughout camp.
2: Great stuff. Thank you, Frank.
3: Okay, Jim.
2: Appreciate you. Frank Frangie, the voice of the Jaguars. Back with more next. 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
1: This is The Handoff.
9: Preseason, so far, we're 1-1. Does it matter about the record? What is your opinion on that? Because for me,
3: yeah.
9: I don't think the record matters. I think it's more important that we figure out who we are.
10: Yeah, I think so. And but Jonathan, so much has changed since it's been ages since I've played. You know, 15 seasons since I've played, and you certainly have played more recent. But back then, we didn't have the joint practices. We never had a joint practice. So you got that work, and it was always the cookie cutter, right? You play probably the first quarter of the first game. It all depends on what the drive happened in the first drive. Then the second game, you played possibly into the second. And then the third game was the big one, right? Mm-hmm. That's the dress rehearsal, in essence, where you actually watched the little film and you went, you hoped to get a 2-minute drive in the half, and maybe you came back after halftime. And the fourth preseason game, listen, that was just survival of the fittest. Are we healthy enough to field our backups to play all game? If not, hey, starters, I need you in there for a drive or two, just to kind of give some guys, because they're playing so many snaps. I mean, that's kind of what it is. But nowadays, you can concentrate so much at these joint practices and get all the work that you need to get done. And so it was interesting. We had Dan Morgan in the booth for the game Saturday, and we're just talking about the game. It's in the third quarter. And he said, listen, we haven't made him punt yet. I want to see Jimmy Horn return punts. And those are those live situations that a joint practice, you can create.
9: And in my mind, you're going out there to get live situations, right?
10: Right.
9: You want as many live situations as possible. But nowadays, you do have joint practices because you have situations like Carolina Panthers had last week against the Bills. The Bills offense goes out there and runs their complete offense. And,
10: you're right.
9: And gets a lot of experience there from starting on their own yardage territory and then working their way down the field into the red zone and getting opportunities to score, getting opportunities to kick a field goal. They go through their protocol. Carolina Panthers, we go 3 and out, we lay a dud, you don't get a lot of experience of anything, right? Only thing you get this experience is hopefully, you know, Jonathan Brooks gets some reps in there and get some yards and get some confidence with what's up front with him. We'll get to him later, but that's basically all we saw. We got to see him plant his foot in the ground and get upfield, and that looked good.
10: Yeah.
9: Everything else, we didn't finish, right? And so you do, I like what you said, you know, it's different nowadays, and I think, you know, we're so far removed that we're seeing it for what we see it. We're seeing now they got these joint practices, and it's an opportunity for them to get the red zone, the goal line, the short yardage, the looks that they need against somebody else wearing a different jersey other than yourself. And that's the reason why you see right. These fights, because it's so much pent-up energy. Right? I equate it to basically being at a family function where maybe part of that function is going to church with your grandma, right? Everyone shows up at church, and then you have a cookout, right? When you're at the cookout, everybody starts acting different, right? You start showing your true colors, and that's kind of my thoughts on these joint practices. is you're getting the cookout version of these teams where they show their true colors, which is good for evaluating players, evaluating your offense and defensive, you know, coordinators as far as what their anticipation is and all those types of things before you go into the season.
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17: 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They got him again! 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
3: High snap, he handles it. Hands it to Bigsby. Touchdown! Jacksonville and the Jaguars have taken the lead!
1: This game preview is brought to you by UNC Charlotte. 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The difference is Charlotte. UNC Charlotte.
19: The Panthers face another challenge tonight when they take on the defending AFC South champion Jaguars in Jacksonville. It's the third game of the preseason for the Panthers.

0: Zone, that ball is going to be caught for the touchdown.
1: The former Clemson standout threw for over 4,000 yards and 29 touchdowns last season, directing an offense that averaged nearly 28 points a game. Panthers cornerback J.C. Horn looking forward to facing Lawrence.
2: He's pretty athletic for a quarterback. You know, he's able to scramble, move around his 10 plays. So I'm a fan of his game, but, you know, it's going to be fun getting out there competing against him.
1: Nick Mullins backs up Lawrence, and former practice squad player Carter Bradley and Tennessee rookie Joey Aguilar will also get reps tonight. Lawrence's favorite target is Parker Washington. He led the team with 58 catches last season. Washington starts alongside former NC State standout Jacoby Myers and Brian Thomas Jr., who cooled down last season after an elite rookie campaign that saw him earn Pro Bowl honors. And, of course, there's two-way player Travis Hunter, who had 28 catches before a knee injury ended his rookie season after 7 games. Rookies Josh Cameron and C.J. Williams are both big targets at 6'1", and the Jaguars used their second-round pick on 6'5" tight end Nate Borkercher. He teams with veteran Brenton Strange, who is third on the team with 46 catches last season.
0: Running play. This is ETN. Tries to bounce it outside. He's got a little bit of room. 20, 15-yard line. Travis Etienne into the end zone.
1: Pro Bowl running back Travis Etienne left for New Orleans in free agency, so the Jaguars brought in former Commanders back Chris Rodriguez. He's a downhill runner who picked up 500 yards and 6 touchdowns last season. Second-year backs Bashaul Tuten and LaQuint Allen Jr. are also in the mix. And keep an eye out for former Panther DJ Dallas. A big reason for the Jaguars' improvement last season was the defense, which went from the bottom of the league in multiple categories in 2024 to ranking number one last season in rushing yards allowed at under 86 a game. They were also second in the league with 31 takeaways and were eighth in the league in points allowed per game. Star defensive ends Josh Hines Allen and Trayvon Walker combined for 11.5 sacks, while 6'7" defensive tackle Eric Armstead anchored the inside. He teams with run stuffer Devon Walker. And keep an eye out for rookie defensive end Wesley Williams. The fourth round pick out of Duke has been turning heads in camp. Veteran linebacker Foye Oluokun led the team in tackles last season. He teams with veteran Dennis Gardick and Ventrell Miller, who replaces All-Pro Devin Lloyd, who of course is now with the Panthers. Panthers running back A.J. Dillon says the Jaguars are loaded top to bottom.
3: You know, they're a tough bunch, obviously playing the elements down there in Jacksonville, but I think they're one of those teams too that are looking to take that next step. I know they're going to bring it preseason two for everybody else besides us in the Hall of Fame game, so I'm expecting their best shot.
1: The Jaguars secondary features Travis Hunter, who starts at cornerback along with his receiver duties. Veteran Jordan Lewis is the nickelback. Safety Antonio Johnson earned a starting job after notching a career-high 5 interceptions in just 9 starts last season. And plenty of young guys will also get reps tonight, including rookies Jalen Husky and former NC State standout Devin Marshall. These teams already faced off this week when they held a joint practice on Wednesday, but when it's game time, things ramp up a notch, and Panthers coach Dave Canales knows what he wants to see from his guys.
4: Just what I've been seeing every day in practice here, the physicality to show up, our style of football, that's been the standard. That's what it's looked like. I just want to see that. The competition will elevate some, different schemes, different style of fronts, different style of offenses, those types of things. But just seeing our guys execute and play with our type of physicality.
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0: Here comes the rush. 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
1: We're joined here by Panthers head coach Dave Canales. Preseason game three. What is your progression that you want to see from one to two to three as you move further along in this preseason?
3: Yeah, I just want to see that attacking style that's been showing up in practice. We've had some phenomenal weeks, really thrown a great training camp. I get to give some love to Jeff Brown, my guy. We sit down and we plan things out, and Josh Hinkst and Denny Kellington putting our brains together to make sure we're dosing the guys the right way. And for people who aren't able to know what's happening in practice, this is a physical group, and they've been getting after each other. They've been beating the crap out of each other for weeks now, and it's been nice to get some joint practices to just be able to get some fresh faces to go against. And taking this next step, you know, in this game, let's see all that translate. Let's see the good stuff that's happening. Be consistent with what we're doing. And that's been a big mantra for us this year, is let's find that consistency of play. I know what we're capable of. I can see it. We have the guys. Let's put it all together. The challenge is, how quickly can we become the best possible 2026 Panthers team?
1: For some of the guys on the roster who may be on the fringe or practice squad guys, these reps in these preseason games and these practices leading up to the regular season, how critical are they, given that you may not get those same kind of reps once the regular season starts?
3: I know it's such an interesting thing. Even for some guys who make your 53, who see very little action during the year, this is the best time they get to really carry the ball. Think about Trevor Achane and just getting opportunities to carry the ball and get volume, you know, and get into rhythm, you know, and guys like that. These are such great reps. And then for the guys that are, you know, really on the cusp of trying to make the 53 of the practice squad, this film is for everybody. And Dan Morgan, the scouting staff, they're watching all the games. They're watching all of them all across the league to look to see comparing our roster to the rest of the league's roster, and the guys need to understand that too. This is your future, and film is forever, and such valuable opportunities. We don't take it lightly, and we challenge these guys every week like it's a championship moment, because it truly is.
1: A guy who's been making plays throughout this preseason, Jasiem Reed. What's impressed you about a guy who seemingly has come out of nowhere?
3: Playing multiple spots, knowing what to do, making tough plays. That was one thing I wanted to see him do. Made a couple of really nice contested catches on Saturday, which was good to see. Scored a touchdown in the first week, but he was wide open. So it's nice to see him be combative. Had a nice gunner rep. Just some things like that. However you can help the team. And Jasiem has been willing to do it. He's been working his butt off this camp, and to be available, to be consistent. And I'm just excited to see him continue to take the next steps.
1: I know tackles don't always tell the full story as a holistic number, but Zaki Wheatley seems to be around the ball a lot. What's impressed you about him?
3: He's such a natural football player. His play entry is special. He understands angles. He understands where his help is, and he always positions himself where the guy's got to come through me. He has nowhere else to go, so he's got great spatial awareness. The toughness is there. I've seen all those things, and I'm just looking forward to him continuing to be comfortable back there quarterbacking the secondary, making the calls on the fly. Certainly some things that he missed, you know, in the game, but to expand that, we only had two missed tackles last week against the Bills, and guys were rallied up and got the guys down, which is a lot of emphasis, and Coach Tracy Smith has a tackling drill we do. In space, you know, he does that once a week, kind of in the rhythm of it. And I've seen it pay dividends in terms of our guys approaching people for their tackles in space.
1: You brought up Tracy Smith's name, so we'll end on this. He said to me, hey, our guys need to see some punts in real games because they're trying to evaluate punt returns. it's been a couple of games. I'm sure you'd like to see a punt return too, right?
3: Absolutely. And, you know, I had to call Coach Brady and apologize for not being able to evaluate his gunners. He wouldn't let us, but they did a fantastic job. We got to get some stops so that we can see that part of our team, you know, really just to see what we have there.
1: Dave Canales,
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0: 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The Carolina Panthers countdown to kickoff, presented by Bojangles, continues after this.
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7: In 2008, D'Angelo Williams and Jonathan Stewart combined for more than 2,300 yards on the ground. They also had 28 rushing touchdowns.
9: D'Angelo Williams, right tackle, powering, moving the pile, and he's into the end zone, touchdown!
7: Williams and Stewart combined for the most rushing yards by teammates since 1984. 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
9: It's Jonathan Stewart, left side, trying to use the moose. Block does. 10, stiff arm to the 5. He's in. Touchdown. Left side.
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13: Here with Panthers rookie Zachy Wheatley, joining us from Penn State, fifth round pick. And for you, just overall, preseason, training camp, first NFL experience go around, how's it all feel for you so far?
14: It feels amazing. You know, it's all a blessing. Working my whole life to get in this position, and then now just getting here and making sure that I can elevate and be the best version of myself every day. Just so I, you know, don't take the experience for granted. It's what I wanted my whole life. I'm here now, so time to take it all the way.
13: Stats are what they are for a preseason game. However, going back to the Canton game against Arizona, you led the team with 8 tackles in that game. How did it feel to just get out there and be able to be that productive?
14: I want to start off with, like, you know, first thing first, we got that win on the game winner. That was the best experience of it all. And then second of all, just me going out there and doing my job, tackles are going to come. I didn't look too much into it. You know, it's first one on the grass, so I have a lot more of improving to do. and I'm ready to start that.
13: Who are your teammates, in addition to the coaches, but as far as your teammate players that are the veteran guys that are kind of helping you right now at this juncture?
14: A lot of the safeties, of course. You know, we got Nick Scott, who's a Penn State guy, who me and him became very close. Someone like Trey, who, you know, you come out every day and see how he works and see how he operates, and me being a young player, is definitely something that I want to model and, you know, trying to pickpocket things that I see from veteran guys. Rasheed Walker's another one of them who went to Penn State with me, who I've gotten real close with. So just seeing different things they do in terms of their routine and finding much mine.
13: How did playing at a high-profile Big Ten school like Penn State prepare you for a time like this?
14: It prepared me a lot. You know, Coach James Franklin did an amazing job. My safety coach is Coach Anthony Poindexter, College Football Hall of Fame and a Super Bowl winning safety in the league. So having that and having that, what's the word, I'll say that program and that guy before I came here, just in terms of work ethic, special teams, and really the whole nine. Penn State does a great job preparing guys for the next level.
13: Every year you do, but last year there were really high expectations going into the season for you guys at Penn State last year. How was that within the locker room? And, of course, the coach having to leave and ends up at Virginia Tech this year.
14: Obviously, being a leader in that room and on that team, obviously just trying to, you know, lead by example. We had some unfortunate events. And at that point of the season, there's not much we can do but, you know, strap our helmets up every day, get better, and go out there and play for each other, you know, and that's what me being a veteran guy try to do for our team.
13: How does an NFL practice compare to a high-level college practice experience?
14: It's a lot of similarities when it comes to just how the practice goes into special teams, one-on-ones. Obviously, the standard is a standard, regardless of where you're at. So as long as you're coming out here every day, giving it your all every rep, it's pretty similar.
13: All right, Zachy, best to training camp the rest of the way. To appreciate you so much.
14: Thank you so much, very much.
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1: Panthers and Jaguars in Jacksonville. We're going to kick it off in about 6 minutes from now. Welcome back as it's time for the keys to the game. They're brought to you by Bank of America, the official bank of the Carolina Panthers. What would you like the power to do? We have two Panther legends in the booth, Kevin Donnelly and Kurt Coleman. Only one is wearing the shirt with the emblem, though. We begin with Kevin Donnelly. Keys to the game. We saw what happened in Buffalo last week. Saw what happened in the joint practice session this past week. What are some of your keys to this contest against the Jaguars tonight?
2: For me, two simple keys. I'll keep it short. Offensive line, defensive line. You know, last week did not execute well enough on defense, and the defensive line, in their gaps, what they needed to do to stop the run, gave the Bills whatever they wanted to do to move the ball down the field. Offensively, could not create any rhythm offensively to keep drives alive, first downs going, or no, not even speak of points. So, really, this offensive line, the defensive line, come out with an attitude. You know, you might make a mistake, you might have bad technique, something happens, but come out with a little bit of an attitude to set the tone of this thing and go home feeling like you accomplished something today and you've made progress towards that game 1 week against the Chicago Bears that you're getting better.
1: All right, that's one legend's keys to this game. Let's check in with the other legend, Kurt Coleman. As you look at it this week, getting ready for this third contest, what do you see for the Panthers against Jacksonville?
3: A few things, and I think Kevin and I are on the same page. Set the tone up front, both sides of the ball. Don't care. We should be able to establish a run, and we should be able to stop the run. Sustaining drives on offense, which means we have to be maybe a little creative with the play call, but at the end of the day, you have to execute. I don't care what the play is. It needs to be executed. And on defense, stop the run, which means create negative plays. I want to see some penetration. I want to see interior D linemen get some work. Hey, there's a quote this week. Don't try to be cute. Okay, football is simple. It's a simple game when you play it the right way. Do your job, trust your training, make the routine play. You don't have to be cute, flashy, or do something special every snap. Be disciplined, be physical, be dependable. Great players, they don't make the game harder than it needs to be. Do the simple things exceptionally well and win.
1: Mm. I think that was T-Mac's quote for practice this week. So, Kevin, we know the Panthers will play some starters. There's a lot of them that won't play tonight for various reasons. Jacksonville is not playing their starters at all. Can you still get the same evaluation? Not that there's like always a huge gap between first and second team, but what do you think?
2: No, I don't. That's no difference whatsoever who you're playing against. This is really about creating your own identity. And how do you want to start a game? You want to start fast. You need to start the season fast. Started 0-2 the last two seasons, 24 and 25. You want to start out better this year. It starts in the preseason. So just take care of your business so you go home, like I said earlier, feeling good about the team and where it's at.
1: All right, and Kurt, as we get ready for this game, we got time for one last comment from you. We'll see the backup. Some of those guys will be fighting for their lives because we know next week that's going to be that final evaluation. It's a critical setting tonight for a lot of guys in their football futures.
3: It is a very critical setting for these guys. The coaches want to see in a great opportunity, a great limelight, can they perform when the lights are on them? Next week, it is what it is. I almost feel like the writing's already on the wall. This is the time to set who you are. What is your identity? I told a couple guys I'm sprinkling some piss and vinegar to those guys to say, hey, get angry. Get angry. I want to see your identity out here. So hopefully it resonates with the guys out there on the field.
1: Had the entire FCC board on this back row stand up with the hair on the back of the neck, but I think we're okay. We're not in the seven deadly words category with that one. Kurt and Kevin, we got Sharon on the sidelines. When we come back, the coin toss, the kickoff is about to happen. 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
9: 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Caught, Carolina leads, touchdown, Steve Smith from Captain Camp.
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9: Cam Newton hangs into the pocket, outcut, right side, Steve Smith makes one man miss, cuts to the inside and scores! Touchdown!
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9: In trouble, tripped up, sack. Pocket evaporating, dragged down, moved up, hit, and laced at the 20-yard line.
11: Kickoff of tonight's game between the Panthers and the Jaguars is only minutes away. Stay tuned. The Carolina Panthers countdown to kickoff will continue after this.
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0: play-by-play coverage of tonight's game. Here's Kurt Coleman, Kevin Donnelly, Sharon Thorsland, and Jim Zocchi.
1: Back at Jacksonville, got the captains at midfield for this game and for the Panthers. Bryce Young out there with Patrick Jones. Luke Fortner.
2: Welcome, gentlemen. Carolina, you are the visiting team. Heads, tails. What is your call?
3: Tails is the call.
2: It is tails. You want to toss.
4: Take the ball.
2: Carolina has won the toss and elected to receive on this end.
1: Oh, that voice in your head was right. And that voice in all of our heads, that was Kevin Donnelly. And he's right. They want to see this offense that didn't have a first down in three series last week. Alex Moore is the referee for today's game, officiating that in the Panthers in white jerseys, blue pants, the Jaguars in the teal tops, white pants for this game here. As they say, Duval, it's a county name, and they got their Jacksonville mascot over there. I'll take Sir Purr. I'll take the Panther logo, Mecklenburg County, all the Carolinas. I'm ready. You guys ready to see some good football tonight? It's been a grind over the past week since the Buffalo game, it feels like.
5: Yeah, I'm ready to see some good football. Light up the stage right now with the offense starting. That is how you set the tone right there. You saw it last week when Buffalo won the toss. They took the ball on offense. I love to see it. Hey, guys, there's no better way. You can't run away from your problems, right? You got to go right through it.
6: Got to
5: go ahead and receive that ball. Hey,
6: look it in the eye.
5: Come get me some, guys. Let's go.
6: Look it in the eye and say, let's go.
1: Felipe Franks, the first one to come over to the near side as they get ready to get lined up here. And they'll drop Achan and Jimmy Horn as the returners inside the five-yard line. A guy could kick it. Cam Little, man, he's got a leg. He kicked an NFL record last year.
5: I was talking to Heath Farwell, who is their special teams coordinator. I said, basically, as soon as you guys receive the ball, you can kick a field goal from any part of the field with his leg.
1: He was something special last year. Young kicker in this league, but yeah, NFL record 68-yarder last year. Made a 67-yarder in another game.
6: Let me tell you about the first game ever here in Jacksonville. A team out of Houston, the Houston Oilers, came into Jacksonville and beat down the Jags.
1: That's what
6: by
1: I like
6: whopping 10-3.
1: Oh, 10-3. But I bet there was good line blocking that day, wasn't there?
6: Oh, man, it was Eddie George right, Eddie George left. We dominated. We ran the ball over, and we just couldn't get the points on the scoreboard.
1: Pitched by Bowling Green Falcons. Now Achan, a yard deep out of the end zone on the right side, already to the 20, 25, 30. Spilled at the 32-yard line. So good return there to get things started by Trevor Achan. Good field position coming up as we go down to the Panther sidelines to check in with Sharon Thorsland.
7: Coach Dave Canales probably pretty happy with that returnee after the slow start to the joint practice this week. He challenged his guys to start fast tonight. He said, don't wait. Let's get into a rhythm right away. Said the emphasis this week has been on how quickly can we become the 2026 Panthers and find our identity. He wants to have a fast pace, be aggressive, really get out there and attack. And he's really looking forward to seeing how this O-line fares tonight with Damian Lewis and Robert Hunt out there for the first time this preseason.
1: You said it. Some of the starters out there brought to you by Coke. Bad work is thirsty work. Enjoy a Coca-Cola. In trouble already scrambling out as Bryce Young finds time and completes it. Tommy Tremble near side. Up in the air and down he comes at the 37-yard line. So rolling back. Bryce Young had pressure immediately in his face, but used his feet, dodged it, picked up about 5 yards.
5: It's amazing.
6: Really good. No, I was going to say, they didn't sell the end there on that, when they went away from the ball, and he got out, was able to find space, get that ball completed. Good game.
1: Empty backfield shotgun. 3x2 receivers from left to right from the 37. Bryce sets up in the pocket, steps up, directs his receiver. It's T-Mac. He's being held. Penalty flags come in from in front of and behind the play as he was just grabbed and thrown at the 50-yard line. He's got good coverage down there as far as the matchup for the Panthers by Brandon Combs.
2: Defense number 50. The ball is placed at the spot of the foul with an automatic first down.
1: Kurt, you get your best receiver matched up with a linebacker, and Bryce is young. His eyes got huge on that play.
5: Absolutely, and that was a great job. Up-tempo offense. We come out and empty. Again, creative play calls. I love this. And then what you saw is initially the corner was on T-Mac, and then they switched back. That is an instant nightmare for any defense. I know the defensive coordinator just said, let's go, man.
1: That's a Panthers first down. By the starting group. Tremaine comes in motion now to the left side. Pistol formation. Hand up. Jonathan Brooks brings it inside. Started running left. Cuts it up. Picks up just a yard to the 49-yard line. But into Jacksonville territory. Second and 9 coming up.
6: And with that, you know, the offensive line got decent push there. But someone has to be able to set an edge backside to give a cut or the running back right there, and everybody just kind of kept flowing towards the sideline. Need to do a better job of getting up, getting to a back, and creating some kind of lane you can cut back on.
1: Running the side of Rasheed Walker, Damian Lewis, who's back out there this week, along with Robert Hunt. This time to back Brooks off to the left hip of Young. They go three receivers to the near side, handoff is going to be up the middle, and it's Brooks twisting his way, picks up three from the 49 down to the 46-yard line, where he's met and dropped there by Yasir Abdul, former Louisville player.
6: Good push by the right side. He kind of kept it up the middle behind the center. There was more room to the right, but a good gain. 3 yards.
1: Sets up third and six. 2x2 receiver set. Young, three-step drop. Going to dump it off underneath. Look at the Bryson Tremaine. A little stick route there, but the ball goes errant to his left side. Incomplete. And the Panthers do pick up one first down, get into Jacksonville territory, but no further. They'll punt it away here on fourth and six coming up.
6: Yeah, I think it was Jonathan Brooks missed his assignment on the block and got in Bryce's face pretty quick, which caused him to have to get rid of it before the receiver was ready.
1: Yeah, Kurt, we saw that a couple times in that series where Bryce had to work with a muddy pocket back there. He's got good quickness, but you'd like to have time to operate the offense the way you want it to.
5: Yeah, especially when you're trying to get down the field a little bit. We ran a couple high-low concepts. One is a middle, low-high, and then outside to the field. They're working an outside concept. You do need a little bit of time development for the quarterback to get down the field.
1: Here's the punt. It's going to drop at the six. Goes sideways off the foot of Martin and dies at the five-yard line. So the veteran, Sam Martin, with a nice punt there, pinning back Jacksonville when they have the ball, coming back on offense when we come back next. As 2 minutes gone by here in the first quarter, Panthers scoreless along with the Jaguars. 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

0: Back in Jacksonville, inside the CPI Security Broadcast Booth, Jim Zoki along with Kurt Coleman, Kevin Donnelly, Sharon Thorsland on the sidelines. Jaguars ball as we get back to work here. And they'll begin this drive pinned back at their five-yard line after a great punt by Sam Martin. And it'll be Panthers on defense after possessing the ball for 2 minutes. Got 9 yards on that opening drive. 41-yard punt by Martin. Amir Abdullah, the former Panthers, the tailback, to begin this game to the left side of the shotgun of his quarterback, Nick Mullins. Mullins' quick setup, a throw on the out route and a short gainer to the 10-yard line. Mike Jack with the tackle there. As they've got one of their young players, they drafted a pair of them in the sixth round. C.J. Williams, rookie out of Stanford with the catch, picks up about 6 yards.
1: Just trying to start the quarterback out with something quick and easy, right to the outside, nice gain.
0: They'll bring both rookies here to the near side, Cameron along with Williams. And then put C.J. Williams in motion, hand it to him on the jet sweep, turns the corner at the 10. Then it dropped over at the 12-yard line, squared up and tackled and brought down to the ground there by Claude Sherrillis, who's getting a start at inside linebacker tonight along with Trevin Wallace at the other position.
2: Really great job from last week making the improvement. We got the jet sweep last week, and it went for a much bigger gain. You have to be able to set the edges, and if you're not setting the edges, you got to be able to fly to that ball because it hits right now. Great job by Clone.
0: Third down and 2. Panthers with big Bobby Brown in the middle of the defensive line, flanked by Jared Harrison Hunt. Going to be a handoff. Abdullah hit it, dropped in the backfield, will not get the first down, no gain at all, as he's brought down back at the 13-yard line. As soon as he caught the ball, Panthers got penetration up front.
1: And Trevin Morrig comes in and finishes the thing off. It was great gap control by those guys up front because he had nowhere to go, and number 7 was waiting for him, put him down for a loss.
0: Trayvon Merrick, strong safety for this team. 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Punt is away off the foot of Logan Cook. In the air, HN drifting back at the 30 here on the near side, 35-40, weaving his way out of a tackle, breaks an ankle tackle almost. The dog had his ankle, wouldn't let go, and brought down at the 42-yard line on the open field tackle. It was almost a nice return there by HM, but Jalen Husky up to the task to make the tackle there. But good field position as the Panthers will have their second opportunity on offense coming up. Just about 4 minutes gone by here in this first quarter. No score between the Panthers and the Jaguars. 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
10: Back here in Jacksonville with this Panthers offense back on the field. Offensive line coach Joe Gibble told his guys, get out of the huddle, get lined up quick. That has been an emphasis this week. They want to start fast. They want to be aggressive and attack. Got a little bit better in that first offensive series from last week against Buffalo. They want to keep that going now and get some momentum and get into a rhythm.
0: And Sharon, they got out of the huddle so fast, they're already lined up out of the shotgun in a pistol formation. Hand off Brooks, coming to the near side, 40, 45, a burst of speed, across the 50 into Jags territory, picks up 10 or 11 yards. Jonathan Brooks on the carry there. Field reports are brought to you by Morgan & Morgan, America's largest injury law firm.
1: It's a nice fit by Robert Hunt and Monroe Freeling on the right side with their zone blocking scheme. Monroe was able to get to the second level and provided that big gain for the running back.
0: Able-bodied starters are out there. Of course, no Chuba Hubbard tonight with the hamstring injury. Two receivers. I got wide to the left. I bring Tremble in motion to tight end, also to the left side, overloading that way. Back to throw, whirling and throwing is Young on the out route into the hands of Tommy Tremble. Nice catch as he gets it just before he steps out of bounds at the 31-yard line. So another first down by the Panthers, back-to-back without penalty here on this drive. So the offense looking sharp.
2: Yeah, and it really just shows that when you give Bryce enough time, these guys can get open and he can deliver a great ball. When he's having to move or manipulate the pocket to get, create something, you know, that's not where he best suited. But when he can sit in that pocket and observe, he throws a beautiful ball. Great catch by Tommy.
1: Jonathan Brooks picked up a late blitzer there that kept him off Bryce to get that throw out. Good job by him.
0: 15-yard gain, third first down for the Panthers. Sanders comes in motion to the near side. Young steps up in the pocket, dumps it off, and he's got it to Coker on the drag route over across the 30 to the 29 out of bounds. He picks up about 3 yards there and just nothing downfield. So Bryce taking the more intermediate route there for the short game.
1: That's a good job by Bryce. Like, things got a little bit muddy there in the backfield, but was able to just keep his poise, get the throw. It wasn't the most accurate, but a good job by the Jalen Coker picking that thing up and getting some yardage out of it.
0: Yeah, a little bit on his back hip pocket there, but Coker, a good one, armed with that new contract in the offseason. Bringing along, second down and 6, to give him 4 yards down to the Jaguars, 28-yard line. Handoff. RPO looking to keep it with the run, and they'll take it down to the 26-yard line. Got 2 more yards there, banging inside, working behind those big offensive guards that didn't play last week. Still got the starters out there on the line as Brooks will check out after that carry.
1: Great job by Brooks getting yards because Robert Hunt really missed the block. Was on his hands and knees there, still able to find a way to get a couple of yards and set up a manageable third down.
0: Now, T-Mac in the slot here, something we want to look at here in the preseason. Coker out to the far right side. We'll bring Sanders, the tight end, over next to T-Mac now. Back to throw on third down. Bryce fires over the middle. It's caught. There's T-Mac. He's got it at the 12. Gets inside the 10. Tackled at the 9-yard line. So running downfield as T-Mac. And again, enough protection and time there, Kurt, to let that play develop.
2: Absolutely. And that was just a great route. He stemmed him upside, broke across the middle. And again, when you give Bryce enough time in that pocket, he is able to step up there and deliver a phenomenal ball. Christian Braswell was on the coverage, but again, he has the length, the speed, and the quickness to be able to find himself open, and he's a big target for Bryce.
0: Running the over route there, we'll get first and goal down at the 10. He got a dinged up Jaguars, Jabbar Muhammad, first-year player out of Oregon, being tended to by the trainers who will walk him off the field. But the Panthers, Sharon, got first and goal down at the 9-yard line. I know you were talking with the coaches this week and the fact that they want to see T-Mac in the slot look pretty good there.
10: Yeah, absolutely. Dave Canales was telling us that they really want to put him in there because he has such great spatial awareness. He is really good inside and knows what's going on around him and can get open. And he said he really gives people a matchup nightmare because he is so big against some of the smaller guys that normally play inside on defense. So they really want to try to set that up for him to get a lot of one-on-one opportunities because I think if he gets those, he's going to be able to break one open.
0: Yeah, he was tall last year, and he's put on somewhere around 18 pounds of muscle this offseason. He's become a bigger target even more so than before. We'll go pistol formation, the return of Jonathan Brooks back into the lineup here out of the pistol. Motion from Bryson Tremaine to the right side. The throw is the underneath.
10: See, it does pay off
0: to the 3, down to the 2, and to the 1, and just short of the goal line. It'll be a half yard short, but dumping it up underneath. Right on the hash mark, and to the 1 yard line goes T-Mac as he picks up 8 more.
1: When you've got a weapon like him that close to the goal line, that big a target, just so simple, so easy for Bryce to get him that ball, and he almost gets in, couldn't quite stretch it out to get into the goal line, but a really nice play. Set up second and short right on the the 1 yard line.
0: Yep, second and goal from the one. The tight formation along the offensive line. Got Jermaine to the right side, comes in motion to the left. Single setback is Brooks. Roll out to the right side. Bryce looking his way, throws it to the end zone. Penalty flag down.
2: Holding.
0: Incomplete throw at the side of the end zone is Kurt Saul. Penalty flags coming in as they were holding up the receivers in that side of the field there. Brooks was trying to get open and Bryce was looking for him.
11: Prior to the pass, holding. Defense number 56. The penalty's half the distance to the goal and includes an automatic first down.
1: Jatavion Sanders was there too. I don't know which one the call was on, but that both of them got held.
0: Penalties on Yasir Abdul, the linebacker. And now the Panthers in a great spot. First and goal at the half-yard line. 7:36 to go here in the first quarter. Scoreless in Jacksonville, but the Panthers right on the doorstep. Brooks will remain the single setback. Got T-Mac out to the left. Coker to the right. Two tight end formation. 12 personnel with Brooks. And Bryce is under center. Starts left, cuts inside, nice. Touchdown, Jonathan Brooks. One quick step to the left, put his foot in the ground, takes it into the end zone, and the score and the touchdown. This could be a really big emotional thing, I'm sure, for Jonathan Brooks after his fight back from two torn ACLs.
1: Well, good blocking on the left side there. Rasheed Walker doing a nice job, pushing his guy wide, and then Damian Lewis just providing an alleyway for him to just make that one cuff, like you said, put his foot in the ground and get upfield, get the end zone. First and goal, Kurt, I was hoping they just, like, hey, we got a couple of downs here. Let's hammer it in.
2: Oh, you said Damian Lewis took him to the concession stand. Got some popcorn is what he just did.
0: Right out of the Blind Side movie almost. Now the point after try. Ryan Fitzgerald from the left hash mark. Out of the hold of Sam Martin. Ball is in the air. It's on the way. And it's good in the Panthers offense. Through two drives, 67 yards, got six first downs altogether so far, and a 7-0 lead. So feeling better about the Panthers' first unit out there and what they've done on offense. When we come back, Jacksonville's turn next. 7-0 Panthers lead. 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
0: Panthers scoring drive went like this. Seven plays, 58 yards, used about 3.5 minutes. They lead 7-0 here at Jacksonville with the starting unit out there getting the touchdown. That scoring drive brought to you by the Honda dealer of the Carolinas. And for Bryce Young now, guys, 5 out of 6, 49 yards passing. Jonathan Brooks carried the ball 5 times, 18 yards. T-Mac caught it twice, 25 yards. They said about 10 to 15 plays. You think that might be the last we'll see of the bulk of the starting unit on offense?
1: I would assume so. They got the 11 plays that they got out there. He said 10 to 15. And, you know, with Jacksonville not playing a lot of their starters, it seems like a good time to be able to get some of our top-tier guys to that next notch down, because they're the ones the spots are battling for right now.
0: Kickoff from the goal line up to the 10, 20, 25-yard line. Penalty flag from behind the play on the return by Josh Cameron. And while they sort that out, probably against Jacksonville, let's check in with Sharon.
10: Guys, just wanted to give you an update on Tommy Tremble. He was not injured when he came off the field. He actually came off because his cleat literally fell apart. His left cleat, the entire sole, the bottom cleat part, separated from his shoe somehow. So they were out here getting him out of that shoe. And it's was sitting here right in front of me. You can see it looks like a boxing shoe or something now. But so he's got some new cleats on, and hopefully they'll stay together this time out.
0: That's the second Panther to have that happen. That happened at one of the practices with, I think, JT Sanders. But it's like, that's two shoes that have just torn apart.
2: It's a lot of weight cutting. You know, these shoes aren't not built to hold that.
1: I mean, I expect like a Robert Hunt shoe, not Tommy Tremble.
0: Made in America. We've got to get those back in there. All right, from the 13-yard line. That motion now. C.J. Williams rolling out and now looking to throw it back this way to Amir Abdullah. And they set up a screen at the 15. Penalty flag down again. 20. Abdullah, the 12-year veteran, pounds his way up to the 25-yard line for what would be a 12-yard gain. But penalty flag, and very likely bringing it back.
1: Yeah, it looked like the blocker was engaged with
2: engaged 5 yards down the field
1: before the ball was even thrown. Yep.
0: Slow developing screen to the near side with the reverse.
11: Ineligible player downfield, offense number 79. 5 yard penalty, first down.
0: Jerome Carbon.
1: That's a bad feeling. I got called for that once, and it's you're looking around like you're a complete idiot. I mean, it's not good. It's not good. You had one job. I know you got to get out there.
0: Put your hand up and go, I'm open.
1: I can remember a few times being downfield and, like, I kneel down or tie my shoe because I'm just trying to draw attention away from myself being downfield.
0: It was my shoe. It blew up. First and 15 from the 8. Mullins will throw a curl route across the 15 to the 16-yard line. Mike Jack in coverage. So we're still seeing the Panthers starting defenders out there. And in the secondary, you got Merrick back there along with Nick Scott, Shaw Smith, Wade starting at a corner spot tonight.
2: One thing that I want to see us clean up a little bit, and I noticed this last week, so when we get a penalty, whether it's delay a game, offsides, holding, whatever, where their offense is backed up, the idea for the offense is to kind of get back to the sticks, you know, almost create that to where they're back in a winning position. We got to be able to shore up some of those plays.
0: Here's a throw down to the left side with a fade, the back shoulder fade caught at the 30-yard line by Josh Cameron. As I'm pushing and shoving going on there, it looks like he shoved the defender out of the way. Trevin Wallace came out on a blitz. That was picked up there, but Nick Mullins with the completion, and they do move the sticks and pick up a first down up to the 37-yard line.
2: And so this Josh Cameron, he is a rookie this year coming out of Baylor, and he was a draft pick by the Jacksonville Jaguars. I talked to several of their coaches. They are very high on this pick. They see him on punt returns, kick returns. He's the PP on punt. I mean, he is doing a lot, and obviously on offense, he is a big-time playmaker right now.
0: Yeah, handoff this time, and Amir Abdullah breaks out of the first wave of tacklers across the 40 from the 37. He takes it up to the 43-yard line, picks up 5 yards. Amir Abdullah began out of Nebraska 12 years ago, played for the Panthers back in 2021. Let's pause 10 seconds for station ID. 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
13: WKRR, Ashboro, Greensboro, Winston-Salem, Burlington. 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Rule the turf.
0: 6 yard run by Amir Abdullah. Stays as the setback here. Actually, a rollout to the right side and a throw complete, caught by the other rookie, C.J. Williams. And he is barrel rolled immediately by Shaw Smith Wade. But now he picks up a first down up to the 49-yard line.
1: Yep, just needed the 4 yards there. Princely Umami Allen was coming in very hot. So good job by Mullins getting rid of that ball quickly to give them a chance for the first down.
2: Well, and Mullins, he's in his 8th year. He understands how to get rid of the ball, understands where the pressure's coming from. I mean, in a boot, you know that there's going to be pressure in your face because you're running a little a boot towards it. So I think for us, again, as defense, we got to understand what we're going against, how their teams are going to attack us. A lot of boots I've seen in these last 2 weeks for us, and we got to be able to be a little bit better.
0: Quick setup, and Fangate, he's got it up to the 35-yard line, right down the seam, and a completion again. They've got these two big rookies, and they got these tight ends that can play too. So they drafted two tight ends, two receivers.